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10: Hello.
9: Bill Belichick getting a win. Lincoln Riley getting a win. 42 points scored for that Lincoln Riley offense. 42, I think that was a 6 touchdowns. 6 incompletions total for USC quarterbacks today.
10: It's pretty impressive. It's
9: pretty good.
10: Mm-hmm.
9: Pretty good.
10: How you want to start the season.
9: And if you look at some of those USC, or I should not say USC, but Lincoln Riley quarterbacks as they have gone into the NFL, it's a pretty good indicator for success, at least financially. But for now, you know, USC is guilty of giving up 28 points to San Diego State. That's not what they like to see. Mm-mm. Let's play Sports Court.
11: The defense is wrong.
2: The Sports Court.
12: Hey, guys, I'm going to do this. I'm not very good at it, and I've done it once before, and I didn't know if I did any good at it. So I'm going to tell
10: good,
12: you
10: You're good, Your Honor.
12: I'm just going to tell the listeners that this is going to be unpolished and charming. Okay?
9: I was about to say, you're guilty of a lack of self-confidence here. I thought you did great the last time.
12: How about this one? What do you say, Your Honor?
10: Your Honor.
12: Cam Scataboo stands accused.
10: Okay.
12: Does that make sense?
10: Yes.
12: Okay, cool.
10: He does.
12: The Giants second-year running back has been getting into it with teammates at practice over the last few weeks. He goes really hard. He goes at their legs. So much so that John Harbaugh had an interesting quote this week. He said, "Scat's great. He does bring a lot of energy, but he did get a 15-yard penalty at the end of practice. Did you notice that? That's not infectious." Well, it is infectious, actually. Infectious in a bad way, like an infectious disease type of a thing. Cam Scataboo. Guilty or not guilty of being a bad teammate, Martin?
9: Guilty. He is absolutely guilty. Because it's like, dude, everybody's tough when they can't hit back, right? Like, the defensive players literally cannot hit back. That's why they're upset about this. Like, calm down, pal. I get it. Play hard. Oh, I practice hard, all that. Don't come from my knees.
10: Absolutely. I agree. He's guilty. Because...
13: put his ass in jail.
10: Because why would you want to endanger any of your teammates? Why would you even want to get close to that? It's not sending the message that you're this tough guy. It's not doing that at all. It makes me feel like if I was your team, I'd be like, you don't respect us because we can't hit you back, as you just said. But why would you even want to get close to something like that when you know the season is just starting? No. Guilty all the way.
12: Yeah, it just seems that if he's not trying to win a job or something, it's like his teammates must be looking at each other and be like, what the hell is this guy's deal?
10: Right.
12: You want those reactions from teammates. All right, Seahawks owner Vinod Khosla, I think I said that right, stands accused. If you guys saw this earlier this week, Vinod Khosla got into some hot water with Seahawks fans and the NFL media when he said at his introductory press conference, "I happened to come to this country in 1976 when the Steelers were winning Super Bowls. So actually, I was originally and still am a Steelers fan." So after like 24 hours of getting crap for that, he went on to Twitter and said, among other things, "Reporters will make every molehill into a mountain just to get a column of inches and a few videos."

0: minutes. So what do you guys think? Seahawks owner Vinod Khosla, guilty or not guilty of saying the quiet part out loud and not knowing it was going to get a negative reaction? Martin.
1: He's absolutely guilty.
2: Guilty.
1: That's fine. You fell in love with football with the Steelers, but now you just spent billions of dollars to be a fan of this team, pal. Like, leave that at home. And also, as much as I appreciate the idea of in 2026, the inches of columns being written about this, I love that energy, but it just shows you're probably back there with the Steelers in the 70s when your mindset.
3: I mean, call me crazy, but I'm going to say not guilty.
4: You're letting him go again?
3: I think he was excited to share a story as to why he is a football fan and why he's excited, and it got away from him. But I don't think I was not as bothered. Now, granted, I'm not a Seahawks fan, so maybe it's different, but I'm going to say not guilty.
0: Raiders head coach Clint Kubiak stands accused. He just guilty or not guilty of drawing this out when it was going to be Cousins the entire time. Martin.
1: Guilty.
5: Book him.
1: I mean, honestly, though, part of it is us because they kept asking. He said day one that was Cousins was going to be the guy. He wants a vet at quarterback. That's what it was going to be.
3: It's absolutely guilty. Again.
6: Whatever they're saying he did that.
3: The minute you got Kirk Cousins, we knew what the plan was. So stop pretending that you don't know what the plan was. We've known the plan.
1: I'll say this. I saw Kirk Cousins had three scoring drives. Mendoza had more than three drives, three scoring drives. And everybody for the Raiders scored more than the Dodgers did
3: what?
1: In the last 2 weeks.
3: Rude,
1: we'll get into that coming up next.
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2: Who I feel like I can't avoid recently.
3: Love Anne Hathaway. Not,
2: no beef, but it's just like the few movies I've seen, Anne Hathaway's just been there. You know, I don't have a problem, but it's just noticing, that's all. But I did have to ask, Monsi, because this for in a former life, I did some podcasts with some people about 10 years older than me. They were super into like the 70s and 80s movies like Roadhouse, Bloodsport, all the Days of Thunder for them was a massive, massive like I love this movie. They talked about it all the time. I never watched it.
3: Yeah, I've never seen this movie.
2: But I did wonder which movie of sports would you like to see essentially like either remade or a sequel or what movie would you like to see part two of? And Jay Stu, I think did you have one here as well by chance, a movie that you would like to see? Because you did ask a clarifying question, which made me feel like you had one in your back pocket.
4: Well, first of all, I saw Days of Thunder in real time. That's how old I am. And I always thought it was he was chasing Top Gun. He tried to do a NASCAR version of Top Gun, and it never quite hit. Yep. So your buddies are all over it. I never got that with my buddies. So this is a weird one. It's almost like he's trying to copy the copy from Top Gun, doing Maverick. And then it doesn't seem like it's going to be that great. But anyways, Rounders is a sports movie. It's a poker movie. One of my favorite movies of all time.
2: I'll go with it.
3: Okay.
4: And I think that it just begs for a sequel. If you know the characters involved, you got great actors with Matt Damon. But Rounders 2, I need that.
3: Rounders 2. Years later.
4: Did you guys see Rounders or no?
3: No, I don't think I ever saw it, but I know the movie you're talking about. I just don't think I ever came around to it.
4: Edward Norton's great.
2: I did see Rounders. My fatal flaw, for whatever reason, is confusing and conflating the movie Rounders and Swingers. Two wildly different movies.
4: In the 90s.
2: But I just happened to see them at the same time. I would, you know what I would like to see?
3: What would you like to see?
2: We had the Miracle on Ice movie.
3: Mm-hmm.
2: That, you know, Kurt Russell, and it gave the story of the 1980 team. I would honestly, and I thought about this a lot. I've seen all the football stories.
3: Mm-hmm.
2: You know, give me the story of the hockey team that just won the gold medal.
3: Yeah.
2: Like with Jack Hughes and missing of the teeth and all of that. I feel like there should be some drama in that story, at least because nobody expected him to do it. And it was all this, you know, it seemed like there was an actual like beef in the gold medal game between like the United States and Canada. I would like to see that kind of behind the scenes. I guess that'd be more of a documentary.
3: I was like, in a dramatization or in a documentary, but right? Because like, it's like, How is the approach?
2: You know, we keep it true to form. We can make him Jack Hughes a little Superman-ish.
3: Sure,
2: you know?
3: Sure.
2: But
4: would you call it The Miracle on Twice?
3: That's
2: on the short list of names for sure.
3: I do like that, by the way. That's
2: good job
3: great.
2: By you.
3: That's great. You know, when you said this, what movie would you like to be remade or like a sequel? And I don't know why, but I instantly went to, I would love, I think a remake. No, maybe a sequel. I don't know. But you guys remember Rookie of the Year with the
2: Henry
3: kid?
2: Henry Lohengardner.
3: Yeah, with the kid with the pitching arm. I feel like it could be remade. Like, it's been long enough that I feel like people don't know it, and you can remake it and tie it into now with like social media and NIL with a kid. Like, how do you find a kid with an arm like this? You could tie it into how the world is today.
2: Sure.
3: It could be a sequel also where all of a sudden, oh, he's got a kid. And the kid has the same type of arm. But again, tying it into the world we live in today with social media being the driving force as to how you found this kid.
2: The deleted scene of Rookie of the Year 2 or, you know, whatever. I don't know if you have another clever name off the top of Jay Stu. But I would say the deleted scene in which you have kids intentionally breaking their arms on Instagram and TikTok to try to get the surgery.
3: Exactly.
2: It would be... Local. It will be a local news.
3: Kids keep breaking
2: their
3: arms.
2: A Gardena family is tragically upset, suing the Chicago Cubs after their

0: A 13-year-old tripped and fell and broke his arm, but did never get this on purpose.
1: Yeah. Wouldn't that be like that? That's exactly what I'm talking about. I feel like you can make it to today because it is dated, but that storyline was so fun to watch. It's one of those fun sports movies. You know what I mean? Not a serious one.
0: I'd like to see Draft Day, but Draft Day, the original Draft Day with Kevin Costner drafting the boy that Bo Callahan, who nobody went to his birthday party. I'd like to see where they pick next year. You know what I'm saying? They were playing like Draft Day Part 2 just next season. Well, in Bo Callahan's second year, you know, he won Rookie of the Year. Still had nobody come to his birthday party. You know. Hey, speaking of number one overall picks, this one didn't get traded a whole bunch like Draft Day, but I say, I do wonder how many reporters are coming to his birthday party because I don't think it's a lot. We are.
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8: Yeah. Here they come.
9: Oh, louder.
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11: What's that sound?
7: This is the show that has two pros and a cup of Joe.
12: Who is Joe?
7: LeVar Arrington, Brady Quinn, and Jonas Knox.
13: So the NFL came out with these rules, you know, what's going to result in potentially one game suspension if you violate any of these rules three times, you know, hip drop tackles, horse collar tackles, launching, hits on defensive players, blindside blocks. Basically, what got LeVar into the College Football Hall of Fame. Basically, all of that, that is gone. You are not allowed to do any of that. The leap probably would have gotten you kicked out of that game, LeVar. Probably would have gotten you suspended indefinitely from college football. All of that is changing now. Now, I don't know where that fine money goes. This does feel...
14: charity. Goes to charity. That's what we've always been told.
13: Okay.
14: I wrote it off as I wrote it off.
13: Did you? What'd you get? What was your total fine tally in the NFL?
14: I don't know. But the one year I was up there. I was the highest fined.
13: I'm showing LeVar got popped for $35,000 during his NFL career.
14: Sounds right.
13: Brady got popped for $10,000.
14: Yeah, right.
13: So
15: no, I did. I got fined for 10
14: grand. Did you really? What, for your uniform?
15: Yeah, no. I threw, I'll never forget, I threw a slant, and the ball hit right off the dude's chest, bounced up, gets picked, and dude, I end up hitting right into Terrell Suggs' like knee.
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19: In a wide-open AFC, if I'm looking at it because the Chargers are so stacked and loaded everywhere, but man, I'll tell you, it's hard to not think the Ravens in a weaker AFC North and a weaker AFC overall. If Lamar Jackson gets back to that form that he has had for the majority of his career, and again, I really do believe in the new season, new energy, new coach situation, and you just hear all the glowing reports, the way people talk about this new lease on life now in Baltimore and so many great things. And remember, you didn't hear a lot of, hey, John Harbaugh, what are we doing? We miss him. Oh, you didn't get a lot of that. on his way out the door. I'm a big believer that Baltimore could be that big surprise team. And hey, we could be seeing Lamar Jackson on his best chance to get to the Super Bowl in years.
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17: About 4 minutes to go on the college football opener at Florida State. Seminoles leading New Mexico State 27-17. Early fourth quarter at Stanford. 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Late games on Fox TV starting in just a couple minutes. Memphis at UNLV. Earlier 14th ranked USC defeated San Jose State 42-26. It was 42-11 with about 5.5 minutes left. In Dublin, North Carolina down TCU 15-10. And Virginia at home dominated NC State 34-8. Bo Prabula, 15 carries at quarterback, 110 yards rushing, and two touchdown passes for Virginia, his new team. The NFL preseason has ended with road wins from Chicago and Detroit. Victor Hovland has a one-stroke lead at the PGA's Tour Championship. Baseball, Red Sox took the first of a twin bill, but the Yankees lead the nightcap 4-2 in the eighth. I'm Steve DeSager.
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2: If I was running an NFL team and one of my players was arrested, quite literally, for anything, I am not cutting said player until I am legally forced to do so. Unless, of course, I already wanted to be gone, right?
3: Mm-hmm.
2: If I was going to cut you anyway and you get a DUI, well, it's like, well, don't let that hit you on the door on the way out.
3: Mm.
2: The Lions had very little intention of cutting Terrion Arnold, who was a first-round pick for them in 2024. Started 22 of 24 games. Now, was he the favorite? Absolutely not.
3: Mm-hmm.
2: And he actually was one of the type of guys who every secondary has one, but he was your secondary's least favorite guy, right? It's like, it's always Arnold getting beat.
3: Yeah.
2: Now he gets this indictment with this kidnapping charges.
3: Oh, it's messy.
2: And the story is very messy.
3: Yeah.
2: It looks like Terrion Arnold might be a bad dude.
3: Yeah.
2: But you know what I'm not going to do? If I'm the Detroit Lions,
3: what are you not going
2: to
3: do, Mark?
2: I'm not giving the defending champion Seattle Seahawks an opportunity to sign my first round pick. I'm not doing it. I understand that my fans may be upset with me, and I understand that it's like, oh, how could you? Oh my goodness, don't you have respect for authority and this and that and the third? It's like, no, I'm just going to go ahead and give the what we believe is second chances here speech that the next coach is going to give whenever the next team picks up this guy who got in trouble. I would not do that. I'm not doing it anymore. Like the Packers and Josh Jacobs, I think what Josh Jacobs is accused of doing is reprehensible. I also would not cut him because if I cut him, he'll be a Viking next week.
3: And that right there is why you're not an owner or managing an NFL team. Listen, I've told you how petty I am, that I can't be a GM or an owner because I would not trade a player to a rival or a good team. I'm with you in that sense. But this situation, this stuff, it's for me, Martin, it's Mike. It's more like, are you that dumb enough to put yourself in this position? I don't have time for you on my team. How are you this stupid to do this to yourself? Because the stuff with Arnold seems messy. And if they have more details than we do as the public, that's where I'm coming from. Like, how are you dumb enough to do this? You are on an NFL team making money. We are on a contending team and you go and do something so stupid. I don't want you on my team. Go ahead and be stupid elsewhere.
2: I did not debate the intelligence or lack thereof.
3: But that's what I'm saying. That's why you're cutting that guy. That's what I'm saying.
2: However, you're talking about you want to be a part of a winning organization. Mike McDonald's lost less than 5 road games in his head coaching career.
3: Mm.
2: You know what I'm saying? I'm just like saying, like, they clearly have a freaking plan in Seattle. They clearly got a mission of what's going on and what they're trying to do. And it's the same. Belichick used to take advantage of this all the time. If you got in trouble, guess what? I will take you, you're tired, you're poor, you're wretched masses, up here in New England. We will figure you out. And all of a sudden, you will get the New England whitewashing of whatever you did wrong. And then you'll be able to go out into the world and go forth and be merry.
3: But you're picking up damaged goods that you don't know what you're going
2: to get. Seattle
3: getting this player, they actually don't know what they're going to get. They don't know what he's going to be able to play. They don't know. You're taking a risk.
2: It's a risk. He's on the commissioner exempt list, and we'll see how that all plays out.
3: So it's a risk, and Detroit was like, I don't want to deal with it, which
2: but
3: I understand.
2: I would not. N-O-T, not, I'm not cutting.
3: Bye,
2: I'm
3: you,
2: not
3: bye, Josh
2: cutting.
3: Jacobs.
2: I'm not
3: all of you,
2: my
3: cut.
2: High
3: Adios.
2: Level talent.
3: Don't be stupid. You're on a team for a reason. You're a professional athlete.
2: You know what's going to be stupid?
3: What?
2: In week 6, when Terrion Arnold intercepts Jared Goff, picks it. I don't even know if they play week 6. But you know what I'm saying? Like, if you end up losing the game because the guy that you cut got picked up by another team and he makes a play, or you end up missing the postseason because one guy makes a play in another game over there and the butterfly effect
3: falls down. I got to be worried about all these hypotheticals when this guy's an idiot?
2: Yep.
3: I don't want him on my team.
2: Yep.
3: No.
2: That's what I'd be worried about.
3: No, but that doesn't.

0: months, Martin.
1: I'm not cutting them no more.
0: I'm hanging on.
1: You know
0: Bye.
1: Who I'm not cutting? Aaron Torres and Jason Martin. They're up next.
0: Bye. We are.
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6: What's up, fellas? 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

0: Hey y'all, it's Charlie Starr from Blackberry Smoke. Y'all know our fans are like family to us, and family watches out for each other, especially when we're out riding. 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Even one drink could be too many. Don't let a good ride end the wrong way. This little bitty town, it ain't nothing new. We all stick around. Ride sober or get pulled over.
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What's up, fellas? Mike Golic Jr. here. Labor Day weekend is back. Football, tailgates, and the grill's hot. 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You knock back a few drinks, think you're fine to drive, and that's how lives get turned upside down. Yours, your boys, everyone on the road. So don't fumble it. In 2024, nearly 12,000 people died in alcohol-impaired driving traffic deaths. So call the right play. 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

Hey, y'all, it's Charlie Starr from Blackberry Smoke. Y'all know our fans are like family to us, and family watches out for each other, especially when we're out riding. So before you or your crew get on your motorcycles, make sure you're good to ride. 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We all stick around. 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
6: So I saw this headline. Oh, boy. I want to remind everybody, I do think the Cowboys will be better this year, but they were 7-9-1 last year and awful against playoff teams. So the headline this morning, Cowboys are true Super Bowl contenders. Okay. Coaching matters. Just in the NFC, do you think Brian Schottenheimer is going to outduel John Harbaugh, Sean McVay, Mike McDonald in Seattle? Do you Kyle Shanahan in San Francisco, Ben Johnson, Dan Campbell? Let's say he does. Then he goes to the AFC and has to outduel Sean Payton or Andy Reid or D'Amico Ryans or Jim Harbaugh or Mike Vrabel. I'm not anti-Brian Schottenheimer. He was surprising last year. But here are the coaches that Brian and the Cowboys beat. Aaron Glenn, a defensive coach, and the Jets didn't have an interception. Brian Daboll got fired. Dan Quinn's about to. He's the number one coach on the hot seat. Pete Carroll, whose last year in Vegas was an abject disaster. Andy Reid's worst Chiefs team in week 13. They were all beat up. And Nick Sirianni, who you know it and I know it and we all know it. We're kind of like, all right, whatever. Dallas went 1-5-1 against playoff teams. Some of the losses were ugly. I like the Cowboys. But don't convince yourself that average meal you ate at the restaurant was great because it's better than what you cook at home. Like, I think the Cowboys are interesting. Let's be careful here about the...
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7: A lot of online chatter that Lane Kiffin needs to be punished. In fact, some going as far as to say that LSU coach Lane Kiffin, if proven that he was recruiting NFL players to come play in Baton Rouge and to sue the NCAA, should be banned from college football because of this. What say you? As a talk show host, I say two words. Hell no, is what I say. We don't want Lane Kiffin banned. Why would you ban Lane Kiffin? Banned for what? Being better at exploiting the system than everyone else? At what point does the commissioner, Greg Sankey, just step in there and say, listen, we're just going to have a golden rule, things Lane Kiffin is no longer allowed to do.
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13: The late night college football game in Vegas is on Fox TV tonight at halftime. Rebels 14-7 over Memphis. There are a few other season openers today, starting in Dublin. North Carolina defeated TCU 15-10. Virginia dominated NC State 34-8. Stanford, with two touchdowns in the last 2 minutes, beat Hawaii tonight 37-27. Florida State at home down New Mexico State 34-17. Today in LA, 14th ranked USC over over San Jose State 42-26. The NFL preseason ended with road wins from Chicago and Detroit. Team rosters have to be down to 53 by Sunday. Victor Hovland has a one-stroke lead at the PGA's Tour Championship. NASCAR win for Ryan Preece at Daytona tonight. In baseball right now, it's the Diamondbacks down 4-2. Top of the seventh at San Francisco. Arizona won the first of the doubleheader. Boston and the Yankees split a pair. I'm Steve DeSager.
3: Let's go get it. Let's go get it.
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15: 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We'll get back to college football in a second, J-Mart, but do want to switch gears to the National Football League. Pretty quiet. You know, today was cut down day or cut down. We're in the process of cut downs in the NFL. So another wave of free agency for LSU, but we'll save that for another time. Felt like a quiet week this week, but I will say this, probably the biggest story in the NFL was actually one that we discussed on the show last week. So you and I were on air at, you know, 11 p.m. Eastern time, like we always are. And as part of that, the big conversation was that press conference that Deshaun Watson did after the preseason exhibition game where he was booed. And of course, we had a conversation that a lot of people had Sunday and very early Monday on, well, just can't start Deshaun Watson. I mean, you can't if you're the Cleveland Browns. The fans don't want him. Give Shadur a shot. It felt like everybody had the same take after watching Deshaun Watson basically say, yeah, these fans don't really like me, and I don't care much for them either.
16: There was one guy that didn't have that opinion, apparently.
15: Apparently, Todd Monken.
16: Yeah.
15: Who named Deshaun Watson his week one starter for the Cleveland Browns. Listen, I don't have to say it. I, like pretty much everybody, was stunned that Deshaun Watson was named the starter, and I know you were too. Take it away, J-Mark.
16: Yeah, well, I'd like to think I was. First thing I'll say is this. Rule of thumb, if any sports talk radio show outside of Cleveland opens up an hour of radio talking about the Browns, man, something's gone wrong. Because it's never a good thing, right?
15: Browns have frowned.
16: Yeah. So,
15: except for the one day that Odell Beckham was traded. But other than that, right, that was the only time ever.
16: Yeah, the only other time would be like Myles Garrett got traded. Man, he's good. He's gotten out of Cleveland. Still not good for Cleveland. But it's Cleveland related. So we're talking about Cleveland to open an hour here. And we did it last year. I think we opened the show last week, as a matter of fact, mm-hmm. talking about the Browns. Browns gonna brown. What did we say last week? There is a reason why certain organizations never seem to find their way out of the cellar. And it's because of bad decision making and weird leadership. And we've seen that with the Browns forever. I mean, Todd Monken hadn't even coached a game that counts as the Browns coach, and I'm already like questioning his judgment, because unless he was forced to do this, I see no outcome here that's positive. The fans don't want him. He doesn't care about them either at this point.
15: And he's not good enough. It's not just like fans are mad at him because of an off-season issue, but he's still clearly the best guy. He stinks. Keep going.
16: You grin and bear it if the guy is really good, if he does some things that you don't like. Like, at least some fans do. Some won't, but a lot of fans will accept certain behavior, certain things about a guy if he's good enough. You can be aloof. You can be kind of a jerk, you know, all that kind of stuff. Now, this stuff's beyond the pale with Deshaun Watson. We all know that. But this man is nowhere even remotely close to good enough to quiet the noise surrounding everything else. The noise is just louder and louder because when you see him play, you're like, dude, not only do we not want to root for this guy, we couldn't if we wanted to anyway because he's terrible. Like, at this point, the guy that you got out of Houston who was a really good football player, that dude's not here anymore.
5: And he's not coming back.
16: He's not coming back. He lost a step when he was gone, and then he just doesn't look the same. Nothing about him, his body language, nothing about him is the same. He's been broken. He broke himself, but he's been broken. And so this tells you two things. One, that the Browns are trapped and continue to make bad decisions. And also, I think it gives away that they have zero faith in Shedeur Sanders. Because if you don't want to give him a chance right now, in these circumstances, when you're a team that's going nowhere fast anyway, then that tells me that they're already done with Shedeur Sanders. Am I wrong?
5: No, and I hate to say it, but that was one of my takeaways as well, is like Shedeur Sanders must be a really bad practice player. He must be. And I will say, like, I am the guy that 2 weeks ago, so they opened the preseason against Chicago, and that was a game that I happened to be right in front of the TV, and I ended up watching quite a little bit of it. And that was the game Shedeur, second snap, fumbles, you know, had two interceptions in that game. And I did say at the time, like, I was like, he kind of looked unprepared. He kind of looked like the same guy a year ago where he has the broken plays, but, you know, like when he completes a pass, it's a thing of beauty.
16: Yeah.
5: But in between, it's kind of chaos. And that is kind of what he looked like in the preseason. And so, like, I do wonder, you know, with, like, it's tough because, one, I do think it is some sort of indictment on Shedeur. But I also wonder, you know, Monken thinking, hey, this is my, basically, this is my only shot as an NFL head coach. This guy gives me the best chance to win. Like, I'm trying to think of, like, an applicable, I don't know that there's a great example elsewhere, but, like, as an example, right? Actually, this isn't a good example, but, like, if Mike McCarthy felt like he needed to move off Aaron Rodgers, and it's not a good example because they have the previous relationship and it seems like they're good. Like, I think Mike McCarthy would be like, dude, I'm the Steelers head coach. I'm not getting fired after 1 year. I'm going to play the young guy for whatever reason. And I just wonder if Monken is, this is going to be my only chance to get to be an NFL head coach. Deshaun still gives me the best chance to win. I'm going with the vet. I don't know. But even if that's the case, it is still an indictment on Shedeur Sanders not being ready in year two with a quarterback ahead of him who clearly isn't competent. So, yes, I think more than anything, it's an indictment on the Browns. It's also, unfortunately, probably an indictment on Shedeur Sanders as well.
16: Yeah, like, how much better a chance to win could you possibly have with him, you know?
5: Great,
16: like,
5: yeah.
16: That's the other thing. It doesn't seem to match up with what I have seen. Not the play that I've seen from Deshaun Watson. I heard Kevin Clark say earlier in the week that he's among the worst Browns quarterbacks ever right now, meaning Deshaun Watson.
5: Wow.
16: It's that bad. Like, then how in the world do you not play him? And if you're Todd Monken, this is your only chance to be a head coach. You think you're out of a job if you don't win this year with that room?
5: That's fair.
16: With that quarterback room? Like,
5: well,
16: man, then you're not meant to be a head coach anyway if you're going to be that quick to try and save your own job. Like, no one should be holding him accountable with what happens this year, because it's not like he walked into Josh Allen's quarterback room.
5: Yeah, you know, and I go back to when the hire was made. I could be wrong, but I think part of the reason that Todd Monken got the job and part of the reason that no one serious that is a legitimate NFL coaching candidate wanted the job, interviewed for the job, accepted the job, whatever it is, was because there wasn't, like, I seem to remember, and I could be totally wrong, that there was sort of an implied understanding that whoever took the job was going to have to give Shador a chance. Like, that's the crazy part to me. And I know I'm going counter to what I just said 30 seconds ago, but I seem to remember it was like kind of understood, well, the reason that nobody wants this job is because they basically, I don't want to say they don't have a playable NFL quarterback, but it was like, you're probably going to have to play Shador at some point. So I don't know. I guess I'm running counter to what I just said, but I feel like that was part of why he got the job, was because there was an understanding nobody really wanted it because the quarterback situation was so bad.
16: How many Browns fans would be upset if Shador played and they, you know, had a bad season?
5: So, like, that's the thing, yeah.
16: That's the thing, right? Like, how many more wins is Deshaun Watson going to be worth than Shador Sanders?
5: So
16: I'm not sure he's going to be worth any.
5: Well, and we're going to get to the Raiders in a minute, but that's kind of been my argument with the Raiders, is like, I understand you don't want to kill Fernando Mendoza's confidence if he's not going to be playing behind a good O-line and the team isn't good around him, whatever. But part of the reason why you lost all the games that you did last year was to be in position to get Fernando Mendoza. And so, like, I think Raiders fans would be much more excited if you go four, you know, I don't know if you would be, but, you know, I think Raiders fans would rather go 4-13 with Mendoza than they would 5-12 with Kirk Cousins getting half the starts and then Mendoza missing, you know, playing the back half of the year. And it's kind of the same with the Browns. It's like, I thought the whole point of drafting Shador, I thought the whole point of whatever was to use part of this, of not drafting a quarterback last year, of not doing whatever, was to use the part of this year to see if he was a serviceable quarterback. So, I don't know. It's a weird situation is the only point I'm trying to make.
16: Yeah, no, it's weird. It's bad, too. Like, that's the other thing. It's just like, man, and we're going to do the AFC North, I know, in our division previews tonight, and it's just, man, the Browns are bad. You know it going into the season. It's a terrible situation. I feel bad for the coaching staff. I mean, they know what they got into. They're making money. We get it. They're doing a job. But they're going to be terrible, man. Like, they may not win three games. They really might not. Like, they're going to be an absolute disaster. I think I already made the point that they need to be looking at Arizona right now, or a team like Arizona. So, if Carson Beck gets that gig, I'm getting Jacoby Brissett as fast as I possibly can. Whether it's, all right, if you're out on Shador, then be in on somebody else other than the guy that you have at QB1 right now, because I'm here to tell you that is not the answer.
5: It's an interesting deal, and I think to just put a bow on it, what it also comes back to me to, you brought up a great point last week, is that even if Deshaun is slightly better, slightly more prepared, whatever, I still go back to what you said of, you just don't want that toxicity around your team. Like, like week one is supposed to be about excitement and optimism and belief, and you're going to start a quarterback that the last time he took the field in a Browns uniform in Cleveland was booed in a preseason game. Not good.
16: No, I mean, it's horrible. I mean, they'll boo him before he even takes a snap. Like, I don't think that he can turn it around just by being good at football now either. Like, I think the jury is in. I think they've already made their call on him. And I think he knows it too. So how is he going to go out there and play well under those circumstances? Like, how is that going to, far be it for me to try to get into Deshaun Watson's psyche, but how is that possibly good for you as a football player, or just as a man, as a human being, to be just booed because of who you are, because they just would rather you not be there? Like, that's just an awful place to be. And that is where the Browns find themselves. And they could have fixed it just by playing Shador Sanders. Even if you're not going to win games, man, the vibes would be so much better with Shador, just because of the negativity and the stories that are going to surround this team as long as Deshaun Watson is your quarterback.
5: Deshaun Watson, officially the Cleveland Browns starting quarterback for week one. The Browns playing the Jags two Sundays from now for those people scoring at home. By the way, Browns one of a couple teams. Jamar, this schedule is crazy. They have one Thursday night game, and other than that, every game is a 1 p.m. Eastern kickoff. That's what the NFL thinks of the Cleveland Browns. They're very clearly trying to bury them in a time slot where nobody will watch them. They have that one Thursday night game, October 1st, against the Steelers. Other than that, it is quite literally every single game is a 1 Eastern start time. Fox Sports Radio, Aaron Torres, Jason Martin. We are live, Fox Sports Radio Studios, Fox Football Saturday, 12:15 Eastern. We'll come back. More from the NFL. We just mentioned Fernando Mendoza. Could he be the week one starter after all? We'll discuss that next, Fox Sports Radio.
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2: Do that in a season opener since Andrew Luck in 2010. And here Stanford had almost 500 yards of offense, no turnovers, and that's how they start the season. Florida State led New Mexico State 17-10 late in the third quarter, 34-17 the final. North Carolina started the day in Dublin. Now, TCU on fourth downs was 1-for-5. So Tar Heels 15-10 over TCU, the final. Yeah, the coach did say afterwards, you know, if I'd have known, we could have just kicked a field goal on those last two drives. We weren't scoring, though. We were thinking, oh, we'd probably have to punch it in now, right here, now. Well, no, as it turns out. Tar Heels last year had lost their opener at home to TCU 48-14, so that's a turnaround. TCU with 11 penalties today. TCU had led 10-3 in the first quarter and then didn't score again. Jeremy Payne, 25 carries, 142 yards rushing. And 14th-ranked USC led San Jose State 42-11 with 5.5 minutes to go. 42-26 the final. SC with over 500 yards of offense. As a team, the Trojans were 30 of 36 passing, 341 yards, 2 touchdowns, 1 late interception. And how about the freshman wide receiver Trent Mosley, who comes from the high school team that is coached by Carson Palmer in Orange County?
3: Good.
2: Mosley, I believe, was state player of the year last year. He had 7 receptions, 118 yards, and a touchdown, and the regulars weren't playing a full 4 quarters today. He also had a couple of punt returns for 41 yards. I mentioned the NFL team rosters have to be down to 53 by Sunday. Buffalo cut wide receiver Mecole Hardman and cut punter Mitch Wisnowski, so rookie punter from Florida, Tommy Dolman, wins the job there. The Jets cut quarterback Bailey Zappi. Houston cut quarterback Brett Rippon and running back Deuce Vaughn. The 49ers cut quarterback Adrian Martinez, so Curtis Rourke is the third-string QB in San Francisco. Dallas acquired tackle Broderick Jones from the Steelers. Carolina is signing linebacker Bobby Okereke. Green Bay signed tight end Jonnu Smith. The Jaguars traded for quarterback Quinn Ewers from the Dolphins for a future sixth-round draft choice. And this is another issue altogether, but the Seahawks officially signed defensive back Terrion Arnold. He's due to be out on the commissioner's list after an arrest this year.
3: I know we only got half a second, but I mentioned USC with the number one recruiting class. I looked up that Trent Mosley kid was rated like the 34th wide receiver in last year's class. I'm like, must be the best wide receiver class in the history of the planet, because that kid was unbelievable today. Thank you, DeSager. This is Fox Sports Radio. That was Steve DeSager. I'm Aaron Torres with Jason Martin, taking you up till 2 a.m. Eastern. Come back. When we do, we will revisit week 0. Bill Belichick. He's back, baby. Maybe. We'll discuss that next. Fox Sports Radio.
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2: Be out. He'll find another job if he wants it, but I think they're going to move on from him at the end of the year because I don't think they're going to have a great year. I think it's going to be another one of those middling years, and they're finally going to have grown tired of that. Because they grew accustomed to the opposite for such a long period of time. But, I mean, it's a nice appetizing matchup. LSU, even under Brian Kelly, it seemed like they didn't realize that you didn't have to play a pretty good opponent right off the bat, and it would sometimes bite them. It seemed like it bit them more often than not in his tenure. But you look at this, like, this is one that Lane Kiffin has to win, and it's one that Dabo really wants to win. So I just think there's a lot of storylines going into this. And now add to it that, you know, maybe coming off the plane, there's going to be like five NFL players putting on LSU uniforms and just daring somebody to do something about it.
3: Well, it'll be interesting. There's some...
2: Mecole Hardman could play.
3: Yeah, I was going to say, like I said, NFL cutdown day is officially tomorrow. So Lane Kiffin licking his chops, checking the waiver wire. So... it'll be an interesting matchup. Like you said, I think LSU expects to win. Clemson, it'd be nice. Their season won't be defined if they lose this game. And you brought this up last week when we did our playoff brackets. For all the criticism of Lane Kiffin, it is worth noting he is a very good football coach. He has his teams ready, and I expect them to win. We're running out of time. I will say some other intriguing matchups of week one. We got Baylor versus Auburn. Remember, Baylor's quarterback is DJ Lagway, who, of course, played at Florida last year. The only ranked-on-ranked matchup, Sunday night, Ole Miss versus Louisville. J-Mart, we got to go ahead and get out of here. Want to thank the crew, Kiris on the board, Emmy producing, Steve DeSager for Jason Martin. I'm Aaron Torres. If you missed any of today's show, make sure to download the podcast. We appreciate your support. You know who else we appreciate? Chris Plank. He is coming up next. Busy week zero recap. Plank coming up. Fox Sports Radio.
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3: 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Mike Golic Jr. here. 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
2: If it's because you never should have left, you never should have left your home before. You didn't need, you're the Bills. You don't need something fancy. You're blue collar. What do you mean? You're the Bills, for goodness sakes. You're out in the snow. You're living it. You're Buffalo. And everything that could go wrong has obstructed views, a bad field. Some of the ingress and egress was a little bit of a challenge. The overall point, by the way, with the field was the divots. And now the goal will be to try to, and I use this term in turf and dirt ball terms, to reduce their frequency and size. But it takes time. It takes time. It'll be interesting to see if that lasts. I mean, they could put down this new stadium, this new field, and be like, yeah, no, we've got to go to turf. But it's just been rough, man. It's going to be awesome. It's a gorgeous facility. Sometimes when you have that new home, that new business breaking in period, it takes a while. Seems like it's taken a while for the Bills' new stadium. All right, when we come back, we're going to dive into the preseason in the NFL and what can be done. Also, who do we like? Who's some teams that's caught our eye? That's next on Fox Sports Radio.
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2: A few college football season openers on Saturday. Number 14 USC beat San Jose State 42-26. In rainy Dublin, it was North Carolina over TCU 15-10. Home victories for Florida State and Virginia. Stanford at home beat Hawaii 37-27 with two touchdowns in the last 2 minutes. Memphis took the late game at UNLV 27-21. The NFL preseason ended with wins from Chicago and Detroit. NFL team rosters have to be down to 53 on Sunday. Victor Hovland as a one-stroke lead at the PGA's Tour Championship. NASCAR win at Daytona for Ryan Preece. In Major League Soccer, Miami 7-1 over Montreal. Lionel Messi with 4 goals. Baseball's late game to the Phillies in 10 innings at the Angels 4-2. Yankees and Red Sox split a doubleheader. Detroit with a run bottom of the ninth beat the Dodgers 2-1. Rays over the Padres 7-6. I'm Steve DeSager.
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4: Yeah, you know, we got a lot to get to. We got 3 more hours of action for you here on Fox Sports Radio. My name is Chris Plank, sitting in tonight. Our tip of the cap to Bernie Fratto. Bernie announced that we don't say he retired, right? It's not like Bernie is done. He's just stepping away for a while, right? Best way to phrase it? He's sitting here saying like Bernie's never going to do radio again. But he's at least stepping away for a while from the overnight. So I'm pumped to sit in tonight. But I appreciate my man Mustang Mania checked in. He said, you can make it tonight, my man. Great week zero to talk about. More college football, please, and thank you. Here's to an SMU-OU national semifinal. You know, Mustang Mania, those two teams are playing. Is it next year? Next year. They'll be playing in week 3 next year. So you and me, baby, let's go. We'll be there. I decided to go with the coffee. I didn't go with the beer. So, I mean, that must have been a good sign that hour one went well. Now, I want to get more of your calls coming up this hour at 877-99 on Fox, 877-996-6369. You know, I've always wondered about college football's place in, like, national radio conversations. I feel like everything is so heavy with the pro game that a lot of the finer details of what happens in the college football world maybe gets lost on that audience a little bit. So this last week, those two audience is meshed, merged, if you will, in the story that made the rounds about professional players having an opportunity to come back and play college football. Now, I'm going to do something that I think is a very bad move, but I'm going to bore you with some of the details. So if I put it out there and say, y'all, this is going to be real boring stuff, but if we get through it in the end, it will all make more sense, all right? This is not some floodgate that's opening. This is a very specific and finite group of people. This is not, I saw Dan Orlovsky this week. He's like, the floodgates are going to open. Suddenly, guys are going to be going like crazy. Well, there might be a few this year, but this is going to be the only time, probably with the way that most in power are acting ever, that you're going to see a loophole like this in college sports. And 9.5 out of 10 times, when you see a loophole like what is opened up here, most people look at it and say, if we all agree not to do it, then obviously we'll close it up. But there's always somebody, right? There's always someone that's looking for an edge, and that somebody's Lane Kiffin. And so when the decision was made that players with a fifth year of eligibility in the class of 2022 could return to college, and then when, you know, somehow there was some ambiguity about what a professional football player was, it allowed several different state courts, county judges to make rulings that have somehow, some way dominated the eligibility conversation in college sports. And specifically for this conversation, college football. But just, again, working through some of this, I don't know that I've ever seen an overall idea or decision that more people were united on than everyone seems to be about college football players being college football players. And once you leave, you don't have a chance to come back. Dan Lanning kind of started the overall conversation about, hey, man, this is how we're going to address it. This is how we're going to handle it. And how we're going to handle it is we're not going to be involved in any of it.
5: Yeah. I mean, I think there's a lot of negatives that are involved around this. One, once you go to the NFL, to me, you're in the NFL. You don't get the opportunity to come back. Two, you know, most of us have built our rosters and you have a limited roster limit now. So if you invited somebody back to your team, that means you're kicking somebody else off your team, right, to match your roster limits. I don't think that's fair to the players that worked all summer, all spring, and put themselves in position to be ready to work for a team, you know, to have somebody come back. But ultimately, you know, it used to be once you had an agent or once you went and did the combine or once you went to mini, I mean, all those things qualified as you were no longer an amateur. You're a professional now once you declared for the draft. So to let any of those players come back, you know, fair or unfair to them, it's unfair to the sport. And I think it's unfair to the players that are on current teams, you know, for those guys to be coming back.
4: Of all the rules that aren't being enforced right now, that can't be enforced, that every time someone tries to enforce them in college sports, you end up getting sued. Of all the rules that aren't followed, for some reason, roster limits is one that guys are following to a T. I mean, I remember talking to Oklahoma's general manager, Jim Nagy, and he's like, dude, we have one roster spot right now. That's it, one. And my response was, is it something you have to abide by? And it's like, yeah, oh, yeah. You got budgets that are involved now. I mean, it's not just an endless spout of money. So there's not even a lot of spots for these guys. Hey, Dan Lanning wasn't alone. Here's what Ryan Day had to say about players returning to the college game after being on an NFL roster and what he thinks of it. Ohio State head coach.
6: I told myself I would stop saying that this is crazy because it's just, if there are teams that have some players out there who are cut from NFL rosters that are going to be on other teams, we have to at least consider it and look at it. Do I like anything about it? Absolutely not. But we got to do what's right for Ohio State. We were in a meeting and someone says, yeah, LSU just got a commitment from the Browns tight end. I said, we are certainly in a different world right now.
4: By the way, speaking of that, I love Todd Monken's response to all of it whenever he was asked about Daquan Wright.
7: After the rain delay today?
8: Man, crazy. I mean, I don't even know what to say. I mean, as far as I know, he's had a medical issue that wasn't allowing him to practice. That's a medical, you know, issue. It's nothing to do with me, you know. And then he was cleared, so we dressed him just in case we had to have him. But when you don't rep, it's hard to put him on the field. JT was out there, so we didn't want to get Blake hurt. And he's only been with us a week, and we had a number of things where Browns hurt Browns, which to the naked eye you won't see, but we had a number of things that way when you're putting in guys that haven't really been there. And some of that's true, and some of it, you know, isn't good enough from us as coaches once they go out there. But, I mean, I don't know what to say. I mean, you know, I wondered why Lane Kiffin reached out a week ago. Now I know. I mean, I didn't know. Now I know. I didn't call him back. Now I guess I should have.
4: And so there's, you know, three different examples of the reaction. A guy who spent a lot of time, Todd Monken, coaching the college game. It's like, ain't that bleep crazy right now what you're seeing? Two coaches, a prominent championship winning in the case of Ohio State and contending in the case of Oregon, football program saying, you know, look at it, but we're not going to do it. And then there's Lane Kiffin, who had this to say about the process of recruiting NFL players to LSU.
9: So, you know, we have, you know, made a decision to recruit some kids around the country. And, you know, through these multiple injunctions around the country, which this is not a first time, they've been college sports for a while, a group of players were granted a fifth year of eligibility around the country in multiple sports. And through them winning their injunction and entry into the portal, they're available to recruit. And so ourselves, like many places around the country, are recruiting them. And at the end of the day, you know, because of these rulings, they're either going to play for you or they're going to play somewhere else around the country. So we've made a decision to recruit them, like probably most people are.
4: That's the only part that's a little bit kind of gray, because no one else really seems to be in that game right now. We're talking about the 5-5. We're talking about NFL players being able to jump to the college game here on Fox Sports Radio. Chris Plank sitting in tonight. And the question is, what can you do to stop it? Well, it looked like conferences had a pretty good plan. Big Ten came out first, flexed its muscle. Big 12, ACC followed. But see, it's really rich to come out and make those statements when you don't have any issues with it. Right now, the only league that's fighting a team that's even attempting this is the SEC. And the SEC and all of its presidents and all of its administrators agreed that they wanted to abide by the rules, that you would have no pros coming. Once you graduate from college, once you sign a deal, you're out, buddy. If it's a girl, pal, I guess, sis. But LSU fought it, and they haven't stopped fighting it. And it sounded like they won. And I do say sounded because there's a long way to go in this, I think. But the SEC today communicated to the attorneys of the plaintiff that the league will comply with the Louisiana state order, permitting their clients to return to college football. The message opens up the door for players to join SEC programs. But as of right now, there's only two players that are in this conversation. Daquan Wright, that's the Browns tight end that Todd Monken was talking about. And Xavier Harris, who had actually signed with the Saints before being waived. Now, there's one other player here. It's kind of an interesting little caveat to this. Cole Hudson is an offensive lineman for the Texas Longhorns who was in Ravens camp. But he wasn't technically in Ravens camp. He was at a tryout. So because he never signed with, I think it was two teams, Ravens were one of them. I'm not sure who the other one was. He was able to come back and rejoin the Texas Longhorns. Of course, that was kind of before LSU made it a little bit more bombastic. But I mean, if I'm reading everything right, the SEC bailed out of this, but it seems like they've got another angle. Because, you know, you don't tap out this quickly. For those of you that are old football players that are tuned in late here on a Saturday night into a Sunday morning, for the old defensive linemen, my man Bobby Carpenter used this line earlier on me. You ever have a situation where you're getting caught in the screen? It's like, it's too easy. It's too easy. That center didn't even block me. As Bobby Carpenter said, your pass rush isn't that good. You know, it's just sometimes you get fooled. And I can't help but wonder if this is what the SEC is doing here. Because this is a pretty quick tap out. I mean, this is the guillotine choke wasn't even locked in yet. And the SEC was basically tapping to Lane Kiffin and Ole Miss. So is there another shoe to fall in this? Here's the note. The move has created an absolute whirlwind of activity, which could also include none of these players being eligible by Thursday. The Louisiana judge's order prohibits the league from enforcing sanctions against a school, which I think would, in their eyes, protect LSU in the long run, coach or athlete, a preliminary injunction hearing where the judge determines if the restraining order will be more permanent until a trial is scheduled for Thursday. All right, there's all the boring stuff, right? There's all the news, the notes, the information on it. That's, I think, a pretty good explanation of how we got here. Bullet point, cliff note version. NCAA is changing its rules, where you're going to have 5 years to play five. No more redshirting, no more medical hardships. You get 5 years. The class of 2022, a lot of the athletes in it, declared for the NFL draft or maybe the NBA draft or whatever it might be, maybe the AUSL draft, the baseball draft. They haven't talked about diamond sports in it. But they weren't aware that this was going to be an opportunity, that there was another season of eligibility that could magically become available to them. So you've seen a lot of people try to take advantage of it, even players who are already on NFL rosters, but know they might not make it and could make more money another season in college ball than bouncing around on practice squads. There's the Cliff Note version of it, not the 14-minute version breakdown of all the news and notes and nuggets. With all that said, at 877-99 on Fox, 877-996-6369. If you know that no one else is doing it, and you really truly believe in it, and you think it's something that's going to help you win, do you still do it? Because that appears to be the approach from LSU. I don't like the idea, man. College sports is such a different world. You know, the first time I really, really got in trouble working at KQLL 1430, I believe they're still our affiliate in Tulsa. That was my first job. And I got in trouble because I had what they would call it, like Bob the Bookie or something, came on the show to give his picks. And I was in big trouble because we don't talk about gambling on the radio. Son, this is the Bible Belt. Don't you know better? And now if everyone's taking money from anyone who has a sports book and apparently doing pretty well. Got in trouble whenever I made a joke about wanting to buy Jason Parker's lunch because I had put a potential student athlete's eligibility at risk by offering to buy something for him. Now, I'm not a good fan if I'm not buying stuff for players. It's like, hey, have you given to your, you know, collective yet? Are you helping pay for these guys? So of all the things that are different and all the things that have changed, there's pro guys coming back to college in the same sport has got to be that final, you know, straw that breaks the camel's back. I don't know what the final nail in the coffin. I mean, if let's take a look at some of the things that have happened that would tell you that our infrastructure or that what's going on in college football is kind of bleeped right now, all right? Let's start with Dabo Swinney holding a press conference where he was literally had physical evidence right there of a major tampering scandal that involved a guy being in class at Clemson where they called the dude and he's like, all right, you're going to pay me that much money, I'm out. Left class, went and enrolled at Ole Miss. I mean, literally. And Dabo's like standing there. He's like, here's all the evidence. You guys need this evidence? He's got it all. We're like, ah, that's great. You got players transferring like crazy. You got guys that were in pro camps, but because they didn't make the team, they're not professional athletes. Is that what we're going with now? It's crazy. And some have theorized that this is all part of the NCAA's brilliant plan to basically, even during this time, whenever the Protect College Sports Act is somewhat in peril, that when they see how maddening it is right now, guys coming from the NFL to play in college again, could that finally be where Congress intervenes and gives the support that these college sports entities feel like they need from Washington? Oh, yeah, we did start the season today, I should point out. We had three pretty good games. I thought North Carolina TCU was good. North Carolina pulls off the upset. I thought the Memphis UNLV game was really good. Memphis has a beast of a defensive line as they win on the road in Vegas, pulling off the upset. And the Stanford-Hawaii game was outstanding. Stanford holding off a wild Hawaii rally in the fourth quarter. But with all that said, we're sitting here with college football underway, and we're still debating whether or not guys are eligible and whether or not guys can be part of a roster. I mean, if you're abiding by the roster limit like everyone seems to be, that means you've got college kids right now that are getting ready for a season opener who are not going to have a job in a couple of days because you're going to have to cut them off your roster. It's crazy. All right, let's get a break. When we come back, I want to open it up for your calls. Let's get after it. 877-99 on Fox, 877-996-6369. We'll shift to the NFL and a little bit more on some teams we're curious about right here on Fox Sports Radio.
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1: What's up, fellas? 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
11: San Jose State 42-26 in rainy Dublin. It was North Carolina over TCU 15-10. Home victories for Florida State and Virginia. Stanford at home beat Hawaii 37-27 with two touchdowns in the last 2 minutes. Memphis took the late game at UNLV 27-21. The NFL preseason ended with wins from Chicago and Detroit. NFL team rosters have to be down to 53 on Sunday. Victor Hovland has a one-stroke lead at the PGA's Tour Championship. NASCAR win at Daytona for Ryan Preece. In Major League Soccer, Miami 7-1 over Montreal. Lionel Messi with 4 goals. Baseball's late game to the Phillies in 10 innings.

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5: 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Even one drink could be too many. 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
11: Let's get on.
12: Hey, I think they heard me. Does it make any difference? No, this one's good. Okay, good enough. Well, do what you want. I call it. I don't know if they heard me or not, but I think they might have.
13: Hey, hey. This is 470 H Cross, halfback Cross.
12: How do you know?
13: I can hear him.
14: Come on! 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
16: Black 59 Razor!
17: You gotta tight! Hell yeah! Hell yeah!
16: Hey, come on, baby! You can't push it, put it up in there! You gotta run it! You gotta run it!
18: Oh, did you see that? Did you see that? 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
19: I need a pay raise.
20: Yeah. It's the only place where grown men can act like kids. Out here on this green stuff. And I get in trouble, we get laughed at. It's fun, isn't it?
21: Hi, I'm Mark's dad. I'm Marty Elfenbein, originally from Brooklyn, New York, an old-time New York Giant baseball fan who developed into being a Houston Astro fan.
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21: And everything that Texas does. 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
1: And a good Sunday morning to you. Oh, yes. Yes, indeed. It's football season, ladies and gentlemen. You got the Mark Alfenbein Show right here on Sports Radio 96.7 and 1310, The Ticket. We're here every single week, by the way. And we get to talk about all of the things that have happened in the past week, specifically the last 24 to 48 hours, and anything coming up in the next 24 to 48 hours. And ladies and gentlemen, from what I can remember, I believe we have 2 hours, right?
2: Two.
1: Okay. We got two. 2 hours to do it in, so hope you hang out with us for at least two of the 2 hours. You can follow on Twitter at I Am Elf, Instagram, it's Elf Bacon. You can see a few things on Facebook if you'd like. But more importantly, you can stream us anywhere in the world on any device at theticket.com or the DFW Sports app. That's how we roll. That is how we go. If you haven't got your new signs yet, get the old ones out. Because college football has started and the NFL begins this week. And as I've been saying for 38 years, just put the sign out in the front yard. Please go away. I'm watching football.
3: Sports.
1: I am not to be disturbed until maybe... What is it, Valentine's Day is the Super Bowl this year? Boy, is the NFL looking to get in trouble. Jeez Louise. All right, it is what it is. But we got lots to talk about today. It's a big day. A lot of big things happening in the National Football League. It's cut down day. NFL starts Wednesday night, then Thursday night. Cowboys play the Giants next Sunday night for the opener. Preseason is over. Who the hell's making the team? But more importantly, I got to say good morning to the crew. Now, normally I say technically directing, making things fun and festive. I would say, but I can't do the today. I have to be careful with this. This is a C. Ladies and gentlemen, I think the first time.
4: First time on Elf.
1: Okay. Right. This is Carter Lacey, ladies and gentlemen. Good morning.
4: Good morning. How you doing, Elf?
1: I'm fantastic. Good to have you on board.
4: Thank you. I appreciate it.
1: You know, this is the training ground.
4: That's right. I'm just trying to do Connor proud.
1: From Falwell to Corby to Davey, you name them. They've all worked Sunday mornings. And then you get to go on to bigger and better things. You know, we just hang out and do our thing on Sunday, which we love. Good to have you here. That is Carter Lacey, technically directing. Producing this show, you know who it is. Ladies and gentlemen, he goes by the name of EA. He does a little bit of everything. And yeah, well, what is the what you call the podcast? Get your helmets off.
5: Turn off your mics.
1: Get your mics off.
5: By the way, we are exploding on the TikTok.
1: Oh, hey.
5: Yeah, our Cowboys things went crazy. Me and Creighton Branch killing it right there, so check it out.
1: Were you wearing clothes and all that?
5: Yes, we were wearing clothes.
1: Okay, just check.
5: It's not OnlyFans. By the way, I did look into that.
1: And?
5: I thought, okay, not for myself, because nobody's going to pay to see me, but I did think if I could create like an artificial, intelligent, you know, fake girl and have her do the things, I could make money off that.
1: Do what things?
5: You know, the fun things.
1: What fun things?
5: The maracas. And
1: shake her boo-boos and
5: yes,
1: all that.
5: Yes, exactly. But apparently
1: do the hoochie-butchie.
5: Yeah, but apparently that's called fraud. And I.
1: Okay, yeah, you don't want to get involved in that. All right, well,
5: but
1: look.
5: I'm ready for football.
1: That is EA. That is Carter Lacey. And ladies and gentlemen, on the other side of the glass, twice an hour, he'll do Ticket Tiggers, give you the sports news I feel to give you, and he's sitting right there.
6: Right there.
1: Right there.
6: Right there.
1: He's over there. Ladies and gentlemen, it's Cam LaFada.
7: Elf, what's going on?
1: Good morning. Did you see your gift?
7: Good morning. I have not opened it yet.
1: Well, you have to open it right now.
7: Let me open it.
1: Okay, hold on. Go ahead.
7: You say right now?
1: Right now. Take it out and tell everybody what it is.
7: Okay. Oh, a little Taste the Soup shirt. Oh, yeah, can you say that for me?
5: Aha!
7: Wow, that's
1: so
7: beautiful.
1: EA has one because him and Dylan would always say it and do their ahas. You have not done it yet, but I'm getting you like you're on the minor league team now. You have your shirt.
7: Yes.
1: And then whenever that's you amazing. Want to sneak in an aha.
7: Maybe one day.
1: One day
7: we'll
1: we can.
7: Surprise you maybe.
1: There we go. All right, so that's Cam. You got one as well.
5: I did.
1: Carter, I did not get you one because I did not know you were going to be here.
4: It's okay. I wasn't expecting
5: you. He didn't know you existed.
1: All right, so there is the crew. It's Carter Lacey, it's EA, it's Cam LaFada. We thank them. Of course, we thank you for joining us. I'm Mark Elfenbein. Let us kind of set the table for you. This is what we do every year since I've been doing this for 30-some-odd years. We call them sock drawer predictions. Basically, we make our predictions for the NFL, NBA, Major League Baseball. We really haven't done hockey ever, you know, because we just tell everybody we want our stars to win, and we leave it at that. That being said, you pick your division winners, your wild cards, who's going to go to the playoffs, who's going to go to the Super Bowl, who's going to win it, your rookie of the year, your MVP. We'll do that at let's just tell you. At 7:15, we're going to get inside the Cowboys huddle, talk about who's making this team, who actually had a chance before the Saints game, who's got a chance after the Saints game. We'll do all of that in our first one. 7:30, buffet table, as always, the sports buffet table. College football started yesterday. How delicious was that? Not that there were great games, just college football is so awesome. We love it. So we have a little bit of that. We got a little baseball to talk about. Just a smidge on the U.S. Open tennis. And, man, what a wild high school football weekend. I mean, I'm not the biggest high school football guy, but holy crap, was there some games going on. We have that. And at 7:50, we get started with our sock drawer predictions. AFC is at 7:50. Your Cowboys, the NFL, the NFC East, and the NFC will be at 8:15. We'll go back inside the Cowboys huddle, talk about who's going to make the team, who's not going to make the team, the trade from yesterday. We've got to talk about that and a whole bunch more. And then finally, in Taste the Soup, we'll make our Super Bowl picks, quick shout out to some folks, and then talk about next week's games, whether it's college or pro. So there's plenty to get to, plenty to do. We got Carter Lacey, we have EA, and we have Cam LaFada. I'm Elf. Coming up next, we go inside the Cowboys huddle, talk about who's making the team, the big trade from yesterday, and who helped themselves, who hurt themselves in the Saints' final preseason game next.
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19: Dallas Cowboys go get an offensive tackle landing Broderick Jones from Pittsburgh, former first-round pick out of Georgia. 38 career starts coming off a neck injury that ended his season last year. He's on the last year of his rookie deal. The clock is running on cutdown day. Every team in the league has to be at 53 by 5 o'clock tonight. Colts receiver Keenan Allen just arrested early this morning in Indianapolis, facing two preliminary charges tied to driving while intoxicated. He's 34, a six-time Pro Bowler. He just signed with Indianapolis this month. And Brandon Nimmo goes 3-for-4 with a homer. Cody Freeman also goes deep, and the Rangers still lose in Milwaukee 5-3. They've now lost the series to the team with the best record in baseball, and they finish it at 110 this afternoon. That's the Ticket Ticker. 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
21: Hey, I'm Caleb Downs of the Dallas Cowboys. 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
1: Thank you, Caleb. It is 7:15. The beautiful tunes of the elements of the universe, Earth, Wind, and Fire. By the way, they're coming in concert next month, I think.
5: They're still alive?
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5: Yay!
1: Be nice to them. That's what you call greatness. Good Sunday morning to you. You got the Mark Elfenbein Show every Sunday, 7 to 9 on the ticket. We got the crew in the house. Carter Lacey here, technically directing. We have EA producing. Cam LaFada, Ticket Tickers. We thank them. We thank you for joining us. Coming up in about 15 minutes, 20 minutes or so, we'll get to the sports buffet table. College football, high school football, Major League Baseball, U.S. Open honors, Little League World Series. There's a lot of stuff to talk about.
22: Football.
1: We'll sneak that in the buffet table. However, Cowboys are done with the preseason. They played the Saints the other night. It was going to be a position battle for certain guys to see who's got to do what they got to do to make the team. And we'll get to all of that because there were a handful of players, a handful of position battles that, depending on how you performed, could absolutely determine if you make this team or not, or you make the practice squad, or they send you packing, whatever the hell it might be. And we'll get to that because that has already happened and there's plenty to talk about. However, yesterday, just when we thought things were safe to go back in the water, you see this little blurb on the ticker things about a trade with the Cowboys and the Steelers. And I went, ah, Mike McCarthy is at it again. Remember what happened last year? Everybody's like, oh, there's some ties there. Somebody owes Mike McCarthy a chicken dinner or something, and this is what he's doing. He said, listen, I owe you two steaks, a ribeye, and a chicken thigh, but I want to make a trade. So the Cowboys reached out to the Pittsburgh Steelers, or vice versa, and Broderick Jones, a two-time CFP national champion when he was with the Georgia Bulldogs, in 21 and 22, a first-team All-SEC offensive lineman in 22. He was drafted 14th overall in 23. He's played in 45 regular season games with 38 starts, contributing significantly at both left and right tackle. And his career includes blocking performances, but plenty of penalties. He got benched in 24. He had a neck injury in 25 that ended his season. He just is recovering from surgery, and so on and so forth. So the Cowboys heard all of that and went, yeah, we'll take him. Here's a sixth and a third round pick, and we'll take him. Now, regardless if this guy can play, let's think about this for a second. Regardless if he's 100% healthy and they're kind of looking at him going, okay, you know what? When you're a number one, when you're a first-round pick, taken in the first round of the NFL draft, somebody saw something, right? So there's something there. Now, the one thing we've noticed, and I've said this a million times, when some person says something to you over and over again and nothing happens, and then another person says the exact same thing, and all of a sudden it works, you go, why did you do it to him and not to me? He says, because it's how he said it. It's how he treated me. It's how they treated me. Whatever reason, Brian Schottenheimer knows how to do that, right? People come here, Rashawn Gary, Kenny Clark, Quinnen Williams, everybody's happy. Jalen Thompson, PJ Locke, Kobe Durant, right? Everybody's happy. So I think they're thinking, let Shotty and Clayton Adams and let them do what they got to do with Broderick Jones. It could be a blessing in disguise. We haven't stopped talking about who the hell's going to be the left tackle and the right tackle, right? Matter of fact, the game ended the other night. We still don't know who the hell's starting at left tackle. Tyler Guyton, Nate Thomas, Shlomo Glickstein. I don't know who the hell it is. But what does this say about what the Cowboys have on their line? So I made check marks. Tyler Booker's on the team. Cooper Beebe's on the team. Tyler Guyton's on the team. TJ Bass is on the team. Tyler Smith is on the team. Terrence Steele is on the team. And obviously Broderick Jones is on the team. Is Nate Thomas still on the team? I don't know. Trevor Keegan, Nick Leverett. So we're going to find out. Today is cut down day, 5 o'clock. You'll find out what Cowboy makes the team.
5: Can I ask you a question? Absolutely. About the tackle situation? Fourth rounder Drew Shelton hasn't been the best, and it's kind of worrisome watching him. Do you think the Cowboys are willing to cut bait with a fourth round pick this early?
1: Yeah, look, the one thing a rookie, for the most part, Caleb Downs and some others are different. You know, it's, you know, you're hoping, you're projecting, you know, he's got potential. And what have I said about potential? That means you haven't done a damn thing yet. Potential means you haven't done it yet. Okay. Drew Shelton may still have it, and I don't know what their thought process is. You know, he moved from right to left in preseason, and they were moving him around. But they see something in Broderick Jones. I mean, I'd never heard of Broderick Jones in my life until I heard about this trade. I could go back to the draft and start looking at the whole draft and go, yeah, that's right. That's the big guy from Georgia. Whatever. We will see how it pans out. They have depth. They have a lot of guys, and the one thing the Cowboys have been talking about is flex. flexible. I want him to go from guard to tackle. He can go from left to right. He can go from, you know, slot receiver to the out, whatever. They got a lot of flexibility, and that's what the Cowboys want. There were position battles before the game the other night. The one that we all looked at immediately was, who's going to be our second string quarterback, right? Joe Milton, Sam Howell. Pretty close for the preseason so far, but last week, after the game last week, I kind of went, goodbye, Sam. Joe Milton looked terrific, and everybody was happy with the Cardinal game, and we're like, that's your guy. And then the game the other night against the Saints, the only game at home, you, listen, nobody had to sit Joe Milton and Sam Howell down and go, this is important. Joe, you looked really great and better than you've ever looked, but you have to do it again. See, we have to see consistency. You can't do great and then crappy. Okay, we need to see. Sam Howell's just kind of been straight line, right? Not flashy, not spectacular, not terrible, just consistent. And Joe Milton started the game, which was a good sign for him. They're like, look, get out there, do your thing, and then sit down. And he did not look good. He did not look good. He had a couple of passes where he didn't do what they had told him to do. Remember, he throws bullets instead of feathers. We need touch. And he had a couple of plays where he really zinged it in too close, bounced. Now, guys could have caught it, hit their hands. I get that. But the one that I remember more than anything is he had, what's Mitch Van Voren, wide open, over the middle, and he overthrew him by 10 yards. And that's when you went, oh, Joe. Remember? And he even put his hands on his helmet and like, oh, my God, how did I do that? And the Cowboys were down 17-9 at half, and Sam Howell plays the second half. And nobody had to tell Sam Howell, okay, here's your shot. And Sam Howell, I don't know what he ate for dinner or breakfast or lunch, but he had it rolling. And there's a young kid by the name of Jordan Hudson who played at SMU. Rich Phillips knows him well. Is trying to make anybody's team. He just happens to be on the Cowboys roster. And he had a chance to make a play, and he did.
7: Looking to throw, has time. Deep downfield. And how about that catch by Jordan Hudson?
1: Again, when you get the chance in any sport, in any job in life, when you get your number called, damn it, you have to perform. Jordan Hudson got his number called and made an incredible catch over them. It was great. Good
5: he made,
1: throw.
5: He made a great impression on his next team, the LSU Tigers.
1: Yeah, he very much so. Later on, Jordan Hudson finds the end zone.
7: Jordan Hudson put the Cowboys in this position. And going deep right side, has a man corner of the end zone. Jordan Hudson. One more time.
12: Just like that. Just like that. Yeah.
1: Okay, so makes two great catches, two really good throws, gets in the end zone. So you got a little momentum. Cowboys feel a little bit better about themselves. And then some guy that they just picked up off the UPS truck or whatever, Mitch Van Voren, a tight end out of Guam. I don't know where he's from. He is wide open over the middle.
7: Interesting to see how many offensive linemen the Cowboys keep on their final 53-man roster. Down the middle, there he is, Mitch Van Voren, MVV, touchdown.
1: Yeah, I see what you did there. Nice job. Bill Jones and John Rattigan, formerly of the press box, year number one of the ticket, with the MVV. Nice to see. The good throw, wide open. He did what he had to do. His guy was wide open. He hit him for a touchdown. Joe Milton's was not. He overthrew him. What does that mean? I don't know just yet. Cowboys cut it to 24-22. And, you know, you want to feel good, right? It doesn't mean anything. But a win tastes a lot better than a loss, right? So they're going to go for two for the tie.
7: How about Sam Howell running to the end zone? And he's in. And this game is tied at 24.
1: So everybody felt really good. You saw the sideline. I mean, CD and George, they're all running up and down. Everybody's giddy about a 24-24. And then I think what was the fifth or sixth team was on the field at the time. I didn't even know half the guys that were out there at this point. And then the Saints, quite honestly, went right down the field. And they kicked the field goal to win the game 27-24. But Sam Howell looked great. I mean, 12 of 18, 155 yards, two touchdowns. Jordan Hudson had four catches, 97 yards. He got a touchdown. Does that mean he's making the team? Absolutely not. He's not. He's not making the team. Mitch Van Voren, whatever your name is, you ain't making the team either. Sorry, that's not happening.
0: Fire him.
1: Okay, fire him. Sorry, Norm, I'll do that. All right, so now where are we in terms of guys making the team? I don't have this 53-man roster that I break down. I'm not about to do that. You can look at anybody else's, what he calls, submarine sandwich stack, whatever they'll call, sub stacks, this stack, that stack, Twitter feed, whatever that podcast.
5: Submarine stack is about sandwiches, right?
1: Yeah, sandwiches. I like sandwiches. But the Cowboys have a few things they have to do. I think for the most part, everybody felt very, very good offensively about this team. The top things that they kept looking at is tackle. And I'm not saying it has been fixed with this Broderick Jones trade with the Pittsburgh Steelers, giving up a third round and a sixth round pick. What they get back? They got him and a sixth round pick or a fourth round pick back or something like that?
5: They got a fourth rounder with him.
1: Okay, that's fine. All right, but he's not the question mark. The question mark is Nate Thomas our guy or is Tyler Guyton our guy? That's the question. Drew Shelton was drafted out of Penn State as a backup swing guy. Right? That's the new term, swing tackle, swing whatever. And I think he might have made the team, before this trade. The kid, what's his name, Keegan. I know they were talking a lot about him the other night, one of the other offensive linemen that's been flexing around a little bit. So the offensive line, for the most part, was set. You just weren't sure who was starting. I think that's the best way to say it. Now, I don't think Broderick Jones is coming in here and he's going to start Sunday night against the Giants on a week from now. I think you're going to see it's going to be Steele on one side. I think it's going to be Guyton on the other. Maybe Nate. I don't know. But they made the trade for depth, and we'll see what happens with that. Unfortunately, I've always liked this guy, and now they've moved him to another position. But as we were getting closer to today's day of cutdown day, Maris Leofau, who I love, I just love the way he plays the game, unfortunately broke his wrist the other night, forearm, whatever it was, and he's going to be out for a few weeks. So he's not necessarily going anywhere. He's just not going to be playing. Sam Williams is the name that I think is interesting. I like Sam Williams. Sam Williams, when he's out there, he flashes. And even a couple times against the Saints, he's kind of a defensive edge rusher slash they got him playing in a linebacker position standing up, meaning, oh, by the way, you have to cover some people out of the backfield. And there was a couple times you saw him got stuck with a wide receiver or running back, and the guy got by him. But then when there was a couple of times where he was a one-on-one tackle and he made the play. And Sam Williams also had made a sack. And when Sam Williams is in the game, he makes plays. The same thing with James Houston. James Houston and Clowney last year led the damn team in sacks, for crying out loud. So I think Sam Williams is going to be interesting because Tyrus Wheat had a sack in the game, and he's been on the roster for a couple years, and that might be a guy that he might be fighting with a position battle for, so we'll see about that. I love seeing Jayshon Barham out there at middle linebacker again, kind of to start the Saints game. And again, we analyze everything. So, he messed up on that play. He overran that. I'm like, oh my God, take a pill. Okay. It's Barham. Yes, he's a rookie, but we like what we see. He's not going anywhere. He has absolutely made the team. And again, he's going to have moments like this where he's going to make unbelievable splash plays. He's going to make unbelievable tackles, unbelievable hits. He's going to make unbelievable sacks. And he's also going to screw up. He's going to overrun a play. He's going to bite on a fake. It's welcome to the NFL. Because guys are here, are bigger and stronger and faster, okay? And just because you're really great doesn't mean you're going to make the play on every play. So, but I love what I see with him, and I think he's going to be fine. Julius Wood, the more I watched him play, the more I like him. I mean, dude just puts a lick on people every time and knocks the crap out of them. I just don't know if there's a spot here. There's so many safeties. Locke and Hooker and Marquise Bell's kind of a guy they really like. And you got some guy named Caleb Downs ain't going anywhere, right? So Jalen Thompson's another one. So they're pretty loaded.
5: I think the biggest also for me, look at the wide receiver battle for number five. Is it Candon Brown, Jonathan Mingo? They might lean towards Mingo, but, I'm going for Candon Brown. I like the youth. I like his ability to catch the football in, very tight spaces.
1: Yeah, I mean, that's a tough one because, again, with Mingo, when you saw what you saw in the Cardinal game, you went, oh. What took you so long? And why have you been on so many teams already? Right. I've always wondered that about players, right? If he's so great, why does he keep hopping around?
5: And the fact that it said that that was his first touchdown ever in the NFL, preseason or regular season, that's not a good sign when you're on your like third team or you know, whatever. You know, that's it's not a good sign. But apparently the coaching staff was liking what they saw with Mingo, so we'll see. But I think I would rather side on the Camden Brown.
1: I like Camden Brown too, and real quick, I know we gotta go, but the Mingo, if you noticed, he was fielding punts the last couple of games. You gotta make it on special teams. And if you make it on special teams, you're on the roster. And I haven't, again, I don't know if Camden Brown, he's going to be on special teams anyway, but we'll see. Cut down day, 5 o'clock today. We'll hear anything comes up with the Cowboys. We will obviously let you know. By the way, they lost the game to the Saints, 27-24. But the regular season is next week. We cannot wait. It is Sock Drill Prediction Day in the National Football League. We'll start at 7:50. Coming up next, Sports Buffet Table. College football started, and Bill Belichick.
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1: 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The Ticket. Good Sunday morning to you. You got the Mark Elfenbein Show. My brain sometimes doesn't work in right ways. I've been saying next week is the start of the NFL season. It's 2 weeks. Labor Day weekend, it'll do that to you, right?
5: Age comes for us all.
1: I know. It always happens that way, so very good. We got the crew in the house. We got Carter Lacey. We have Cam LaFada. We have EA. We thank them. We thank you. Coming up in about 15 minutes, the start of our 2026 NFL Sock Drawer predictions. We'll get started with the AFC. But ladies and gentlemen, if you just woke up, you are 38 minutes late. So let's get the coffee going. Let's get the juice flowing. We like OJ with no pulp. A couple of dozen bagels in the oven. We'll go all toasted today. All sesame, garlic, and onion today. Ha! Get that breath going. Toasted with a schmear. Pancake stacked very, very tall with butter and syrup in between every single pancake. And then, of course, we have a ton of Land O'Lakes butter and syrup on the top, just dripping and oozing down the sides. And if we ever, ever, ever do the bacon, you know how we like it.
15: Extra, extra, extra crispy.
1: Yeah, good stuff there. All right, college football, it's officially begun. High school football has officially begun, but the college is something that we are interested in. I guess earlier this week you had this gigantic brouhaha with TCU and credentials and a story and all this crap and the Fort Worth Star-Telegram. But they had a game against North Carolina, Bill Belichick, his supposed girlfriend, and the whole country of Ireland.
5: Didn't she play for the Cowboys last night? I played her highlights.
1: Yeah, maybe so.
5: That's Jordan Hudson, right?
1: Oh, there you go. That's it. But you know what? It was so awesome to turn on the TV on a Saturday morning, and there's actually college football getting started, and there's nothing better. I mean, Saturdays, it's just fabulous. We love it, and of course, you'll see it throughout. That being said, the game started where it was kind of like North Carolina and TCU back and forth up and down the field, and they both got a touchdown. They had whatever it might have been, finally got touchdowns. But this game became ho-hum, and North Carolina wound up winning this game 15-10. Now, those that think funky thoughts were going, see what happens when you mess around with the Fort Worth Star-Telegram? See what happens when you revoke somebody's credentials? Karma's a bitch. And the Kanahara's on you. So North Carolina and Bill Belichick get their first win of the year. They beat TCU. and Sunny Dykes. They lose 15-10. We'll see what happens with TCU after the fact. There were a handful of other college football games on. And I think it was right after that on TV yesterday was USC, Southern Cal. The Trojans were taking on San Jose State. Now, San Jose State has kind of got a record like Avocado A&M or Michigan Tech or, you know, I mean, they're just, I've been wondering how long they're going to keep trying to, can you name me one player to ever make the NFL from San Jose State? Exactly. I can't either. But they still play football. USC, what is the best thing about USC? Show me. Give it to me. The sweaters. There's nothing better.
5: By the way, I found one notable San Jose State.
1: Show me.
5: Jeff Garcia.
1: Okay, former quarterback. Okay.
5: James Jones, Super Bowl champion wide receiver for the Packers.
1: Green Bay Packers. Anybody else?
5: David Fales.
1: David who?
5: Fales.
1: F-A-I-L-S?
5: Record-setting quarterback drafted by the Bears, so not much.
1: Okay. All right, well, they had a couple of guys that got a cup of coffee in the National Football League, so good for them.
5: And I'm sorry, also Bill Walsh.
1: Oh, never heard of him. Anyway, that being the case, USC took on San Jose State yesterday. They jumped out to a 28-0 lead. Their quarterback, Maeva, had 286 yards throwing the ball. They did basically whatever they wanted to do. And when they got the big lead 28-0, they put away their pocket knife. And then San Jose State kind of got back in the game. You know, sometimes when you play a team like that, you want 42-10. You don't want 42-26. Because 26, they go, how'd you let them score 26 points? What are you doing? They suck. They won the game. Did you see the crowd? I think there was 11 people. And that is the LA Coliseum. I mean, there was nobody there. But, hey, listen, it is what it is. I understand. It's San Jose State. I probably would not have gone to that game either. But SC won the game 42-26. A couple other games just worthy of mention. Virginia and North Carolina State played. Virginia beat the hell out of them. Florida State took on New Mexico State. They won that game 34-17. And then last night, the late game was Memphis against UNLV playing at Allegiant Stadium where the Raiders play. And Memphis came back late to win that game. 27-21. There was a couple other games, but look, it was just the first week of week zero in college football. But now it really gets going. So you have some games coming up on this Thursday. I think games that are even worthy of keeping your eyes on. And I don't even know if this is worthy. Colorado's at Georgia Tech. Okay, that's about it. Then Friday night, you have a couple of games. Oklahoma's at home. They're hosting UTEP. Miami is on the road, and they're going to Stanford. And then also on Friday night, USC takes on Fresno State. And then Saturday is when, again, your first real week of college football. And this is where now everybody is calling their bookie or whatever the hell they're doing, or DraftKings or all those things that they – the one – I'm still looking at this tonight. North Texas is at Indiana. That is next Saturday morning, 11 a.m. on Fox. Indiana, obviously, trying to continue doing what they did last year. It'll be interesting to see what Cignetti can pull together as they had an amazing year. And North Texas basically lost their whole team and coach to Oklahoma State. That being said, you know, you got a handful of games next week. Georgia opens next week against Tennessee State. Oregon opens next week. My Longhorns open next week. Penn State, Tennessee, Auburn, on and on and on. But bottom line is college football gets going. And that's what we want. We want college football to get going. Oh, yeah. Sorry. Your Red Raiders. They're hosting Abilene Christian. And even A&M is in action. So college football started this week. Had a couple of games of note. Next week is when it really gets going. All right. Briefly, I am a big tennis fan. The U.S. Open is going. They had some really cool things with the mixed doubles this past week. Alcaraz and Serena Williams were out there. That was really cool. Roger Federer and Mary Carrillo both got inducted into the U.S. Open Hall of Fame. Man, I don't know if there's any better player and better person on earth than Roger Federer. He is just the greatest human being ever. And he was playing in a doubles match yesterday against McEnroe and a couple others, and he hit a behind-the-back shot against McEnroe that was incredible. But props, again, the U.S. Open really gets going in the next week or so. But Roger Federer and Mary Carrillo doing their thing, going into the Hall of Fame, so that was very, very cool. We normally have a useless baseball nuggets, but today we got NFL stock draw predictions. We'll sneak in some baseball here. Your Rangers week that was, let me just be honest, it has not been pretty. As we've been saying to you every single week of the season, the American League sucks, except for maybe a couple of teams. The AL West is pitiful. How the Rangers are hanging around, they are. How the Astros are even doing what they're doing, I don't understand it. And Seattle, as bad as they've been playing, is still in the hunt, Michael Dixon, so relax. But yesterday, the Rangers lost again to the Milwaukee Brewers. I believe this is five losses in a row. Fortunately for the Rangers, the Mets beat the Astros. But this little nugget in baseball, Pete Crow Armstrong of the Cubs has been kind of fighting to see if he's got an opportunity to get the MVP. And, you know, Otani basically just has his hands wrapped around it. But, you know, he's had the injuries with the knee and this, that, and the other thing. And not having as amazing a year. And Pete Crow Armstrong did something that I think only two other Cubs have done, or three. Three home runs in a game yesterday. Totally increases his chance to get the most valuable player. I think the other guys to do it were Chris Bryant, former Cub third baseman, the World Series champion. Sammy Sosa, and I believe Ernie Banks back in the day for three home runs in a game. So very, very cool. That guy's a hell of a player, and he's pretty good. Yes.
7: PCA is essentially a lock. He's at minus 1,000.
1: Is he really?
7: He is completely taken over.
1: Okay, listen, good for him.
5: He almost made history yesterday because after that, he was at bat for his fourth.
1: Yeah.
5: So that would have been interesting if he hit that fourth one.
1: And he was going up against the backup catcher who was pitching at the time, right? Yeah, yeah. And the guy threw him some hutchky-butchky pitch, and that didn't matter. But yeah, he's something special. The Cubs are fighting for their lives to get in the postseason. And again, postseason is around the corner in baseball playoffs, and don't rule your Rangers out. I mean, you know.
5: Again, like I said, and I know you agree, if your Astros get in or if the Rangers get in, is it really worth being excited for? Because, yes, you're in the postseason, but you're going to get smoked in the first round.
1: Yeah, it's again, not pretty, but, welcome to baseball 2026. That's basically what it is. You had high school football. And, again, I don't have a lot of games off the top of my head. I just know that South Lake Carroll, I believe, was playing Jenks, and wasn't that the WFAA game with Mike Leslie and everything? Okay, and they do a really good job with that. And South Lake Carroll made an incredible comeback to win that game. But there was the game that was on, I think it was on ESPN. It was Mount Carmel against whoever the hell it was. One of the teams is one of the best teams in the country going against somebody else, and they were down 30 to nothing in the first quarter. And then in the second quarter, they came back and scored 28 points, and the game wound up something like 48-44. Just a crazy game. And again, high school football, now it's all about scoring points, right? Wide open offenses, the passing the ball all over the place, and that will continue as high school football has officially opened. And then finally, I don't know, we did our Elves Elite Eight last week. And just as a reminder, we had Ole Miss at 8, Miami 7, Notre Dame 6, Georgia 5, Texas 4, Oregon 3, Ohio State 2, and Indiana 1. Did we pick Final Fours last week? I don't remember if
5: we did. I
1: don't
5: think we did.
1: Let me give you mine real quick, just for fun. I was kind of playing around with this. I said, okay, if I have to bet money, which I might, Georgia, Notre Dame, Texas, and Ohio State. Those are my Final Four.
5: Even Texas with the schedule they have?
1: It's my Final Four. I just think again, they could lose 5 games this year. They could win 12 games this year. Matter of fact, I think there's a ton of teams in college football this year that same thing applies. You know, Georgia could win a lot more games than we think. They could lose a couple more games. Ohio State, Indiana, Notre Dame, I mean, all of them. You know, the only team that, you know, Ohio State, they're pretty good. you know, we'll see what happens. But they play the Longhorns week number two in Austin. That should be kind of
5: fun. I have
1: fun.
5: A quick tidbit before we go to break.
1: Sure.
5: You talked about that South Lake Carroll game. You know, former Cowboys wide receiver Dez Bryant, his son plays for the Carroll Dragons.
1: He does. Did he dye his hair blonde?
5: I don't know about that.
1: That's a big thing over at South Lake Carroll.
5: I guess so. But he did something that happened to Dez. It looked like Dez Bryant's son was about to score on an 18-yard catch and run on a 4th-and-2 play. But he was ruled down at the one, and Dez Bryant went enthusiastically thought his son scored, very similar to what happened in Green Bay.
1: Did he run out on the field?
5: He didn't run out on the field, but he was pretty excited for the sideline. And it's just hilarious because the ref said, nope, he was on the one, exactly what happened to Dez Bryant all those years ago.
1: Oh, my goodness gracious. Well, there you go, ladies and gentlemen. That is some useless baseball nuggets. And I think, and finally, we have Curacao against Nevada in the Little League World Series final today. I think that's on TV today, if I'm not mistaken. The championship game, whatever it might be. Okay, there we go. There's your buffet table. We've talked Cowboys. We'll get to it again about 8:30 this morning. Coming up next, we do it every year. It's called NFL Sack Drawer Predictions. We start with the AFC. Division winners, wild card teams, your MVP, your rookie of the year, who's going to the playoffs, and who's going to be in the AFC championship. We guess next.
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1: At 5, we'll be bringing you the news all day here on this Sunday. Jarvon Dexter is headed to Atlanta. The Bears send the defensive tackle to the Falcons for a fifth-round pick, and cornerback Clark Phillips III. Dexter started all 17 games for Chicago last season, and the Rangers dropped their fourth straight and second to the Brewers on the road, 5-3. Cal Quantrill taking the loss, 3 earned runs with 8 strikeouts. The finale this afternoon with Kamar Rocker on the mound. He goes against Dustin May. 110 is the first pitch. That's the Ticket Ticker. 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
3: 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You have the Mark Elfenbein Show. 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You can follow us on Instagram. It's ElfBacon. You can obviously see a few things on Facebook if you'd like. More importantly, you can stream us anywhere in the world on any device at theticket.com or the DFW Sports app. That's how we roll, and that is how we go. We got the, I'm going to call it the A-team. The A-team's in the house, ladies and gentlemen. Carter Lacey is now technically directing, making it fun and festive. Welcome aboard once again.
4: Thank you.
3: We have EA producing and doing all that and then some, as always. Thank you, Captain. And then, of course, Ticket Ticker's twice an hour. He's sitting, you know, he's right there. I promise. That's Cam Lafada. That's what he does. He sits right there.
4: That's what I do.
3: That's what he do. That's what he do. So we thank them. We thank you for joining us. All right, sock drawer prediction. It's very simple. Been doing it since day one here at the station. Baseball, football, basketball. We kind of break it all down. Who we think is going to go to the playoffs, MVP, rookie of the year, blah, blah, blah, so on and so forth. You stick it in your sock drawer, number one. You have to do it in pen so you can't erase it. And then halfway through the season, as we always do, we take them out, we look at them, and look how much we suck or look how lucky we are. And that's what we do. We always will start with the AFC because this is an NFC city, the Dallas Cowboys. We'll get to the NFC in about 15 minutes and see what the Cowboys are going to do. We'll start with the AFC, and then I guess we'll start with the AFC East. I usually break it all down, but I'll go to the crew, and we'll see who your division winner is, and then if you have a wild card team or not. There are 3 wild card teams. There are 4 division winners. AFC East, I think it's pretty simple. Miami sucks. The Jets don't suck as much, okay? Miami sucks, and the Jets don't suck as much. New England showed everybody they're pretty good. I don't think that's going to change. Another year under Drake May, and the fact that they got Mr. Brown over there now to catch passes from Drake May, I think New England's going to be really good again. And, you know, I don't know how many lives Buffalo's going to get, but they have $675 million. And they have a new stadium. That being said, I'm going to go to the crew first. Who do you like in the division?
5: It is a tough one. I know you want to say the guys that went to the Super Bowl, but I believe in Josh Allen. The Bills are going to win the AFC East.
3: So you have the Bills winning the AFC East,
5: yes.
3: Carter?
4: I have the Bills winning the division too. I think the Patriots are really good, but I also think they benefited from a pretty easy schedule last year.
3: Mm-hmm.
4: Maybe a little bit of a fluke run. Feels like Josh Allen's going to win MVP, maybe, so I'm going Bills.
3: Let's go talk to Robert Kraft briefly. Ladies and gentlemen, Cam Lafada.
6: Yeah, look,
3: how's your team looking?
6: Look, the Bills have missed their window. This is now Drake May's division. I'm taking the Patriots.
3: Okay, very good. So we basically have everybody taking the Bills except for Cam Lafada. I like the Patriots a lot. I have them at 11-6. Unfortunately for them, I have the Bills at 12-5. And I think the Bills just by a smidge will get that division. So AFC East, I have Buffalo. EA and Carter have Buffalo, and Cam has New England. We slide to the AFC North. This is just not a good division. And Cleveland's going to suck because they always do. Pittsburgh got rid of Mike Tomlin. Enough said. Aaron Rodgers, you're going to regret the fact that you're playing a

0: another year in Pittsburgh. I'm telling you right now, it is not going to be pretty, and I don't even know if you finished the whole year. Baltimore, you lost Harbaugh, and you still got Lamar Jackson, but people are doubting a lot of things that are going on there, and I think there may be some turmoil going on. I think Baltimore will finish above 500. I think Pittsburgh's going to be below 500. And I have Cincinnati because I just love Joe Burrow, but I think he's finally got some help defensively with Dexter Lawrence and company, and now hopefully Ja'Marr Chase didn't screw up his knee too bad the other day. I love the Bengals to win that division. Give me the Bengals to win the division.
1: I'm still going with the Baltimore Ravens. The best quarterback in the division is where I go, and that's Lamar Jackson. So give me the Baltimore Ravens.
0: Okay.
2: I also feel like Baltimore is going to benefit from moving on from Harbaugh. And like EA said, best quarterback, one of the best players in the league. I feel like the clock's ticking for the Ravens, but I do have them winning the division.
0: LaFada?
3: I'd like to see the Steelers get in to the playoffs. I'm not saying they're going to win the division, but there's too much of a question mark there. But I do think people are way too harsh on Rodgers. I thought he looked pretty good last year once he got healthy.
0: Right.
3: But I am going to take the Ravens for the division.
0: Okay, I'm the only one taking the Bengals. Interesting, very,
1: By
0: very
1: the way,
0: nice.
1: I'm just going to add this little note.
0: Please, little nugget.
1: Yeah, Mike McCarthy and Aaron Rodgers will tear each other apart this year.
3: They got Michael Pittman, right? Wasn't that the big acquisition?
0: Yeah,
3: maybe I think there's something there.
0: Maybe Rodgers and McCarthy will hang out in like a cave and smoke marijuana or something.
3: Ayahuasca.
0: Yeah, in Alaska, very much so. All right, AFC South. I think there are teams that are getting a little bit better. Tennessee, obviously, you know, they're kind of like they're trying to figure out if Cam Ward is their guy. I think he's their guy, and they got the kid Tate from Ohio State as a wide receiver. They're going to be better. They won't be 500. Indianapolis will be 500, just a smidge over, but they just had a receiver arrested for DWI, so that just shot their wheels off. Jacksonville with Trevor Lawrence is very good, and I think they're going to be very good again. The Texans have the best defense in the league. I still think, though, they added some pieces to the puzzle. I think Tank Dell is coming back, but I don't know how confident they are in C.J. Stroud, and we'll find out about that. That being said, I've got both the Texans and Jacksonville tying at 11-6 for their division. And I have Houston winning by because the wind is blowing to the east. I don't know.
1: I think Houston's going to win. I think they have one of the most stout defenses overall.
0: Right.
1: C.J. Stroud, he's a question mark. But overall, I think you got to trust Houston in this one.
0: Okay.
2: I'm a C.J. Stroud believer. Like you said, Elf, best defense in the league. Give me the Texans.
0: Okay, Cam?
3: It's hard to not take Texans here, but I do think the Jags are going to take a step forward. Yeah. So I'll take Jacksonville.
0: Yeah, and I think a lot of it's riding on Trevor Lawrence's shoulders. You know, you're going, okay, he had some moments last year. You just want to see more of it. Then we finally head to the AFC West. It used to be the toughest division. Look, the Raiders are rebuilding, and who knows if you see Fernando much play quarterback. Kirk Cousins is their guy. Eventually, you'll probably see Fernando Mendoza on the field eventually, but I have the Raiders maybe winning six games. Kansas City, we all love Mahomes. A lot of people hate Mahomes, but they have lost a lot of players, and they banking on Rasheed Rice coming back and being their guy. Just put him on Central Expressway again, and he'll get in trouble. I'm telling you, okay? Just keep him out of Dallas. I got the Chiefs struggling this year, maybe getting to 9-8. Maybe getting to 9-8. Denver's good. And I think Denver has a really good defense. They get to the quarterback. Bo Nix is pretty good. And Jaylen Waddle's going to have a huge year for the Broncos. Just make a note, Jaylen Waddle. But I got the Broncos in second place, and I got the L.A. Chargers in first place, winning the AFC West.
1: Elf, I used to be the biggest Herbert guy, but he's going to be distracted with his little fiance, Madison Beers. Overall, though, I think Denver has the better overall team. You got to give me the Broncos and Bo Nix.
0: Okay.
2: I think Justin Herbert's going to use his Madison Beer relationship to fuel him to a electric season. Omarion Hampton's really fun. Give me the Chargers.
0: Okay.
3: The Chargers are lucky if Justin Herbert comes to work. If I had Madison Beer, you would never see me on a football field again. I'm taking the Chiefs for the comeback.
0: Oh!
3: Them getting Kenneth Walker made me so upset.
0: Holy
3: they got
0: cow.
3: Him for nothing. We're taking the Chiefs.
0: Okay, that's a very bold statement and a very bold pick.
1: By the way, do you know who Madison Beers is?
0: I have no idea.
1: Look, you'll love her more than Livy Dunn.
3: It's Madison Beer, not Beers.
1: Whatever.
0: B-E-E-R?
1: Yeah.
0: Wow, that's a double whammy.
3: She'll change your life.
1: Yeah, she's better than Livy.
0: Okay, I'll have to look her up during a pause for the cause. Okay, so in review here, I have the Bills winning the AFC East, Bengals winning the AFC North, Texans winning the AFC South. I have the Chargers winning the AFC West. My wild card teams are Denver, Jacksonville, and New England. Your wild card teams are?
1: I have the Chargers as one wild card team. I have the Jaguars as another, and then I have the Bengals as my other.
0: Okay.
2: I think I'm going to go with the Chiefs over the Broncos as one of the teams, and then for my other two, I'll go Jacksonville and New England.
0: All right, Cam?
3: I got Broncos, Bengals. I have Bills in there.
0: Okay, that's very good. All right, before we pick our AFC MVP and AFC Rookie of the Year thoughts, you know me, I play it all out. So my wild card playoffs are this. This is just me. I have Jacksonville going to Cincinnati. I have Denver going to Buffalo. And I have New England going to Houston. The winners of those games, I have the Bengals beating Jacksonville at home. I have Buffalo beating Denver at home. And I have New England beating Houston in Houston. Then we go to the divisional playoffs. I have New England going to the Chargers. And I have Cincinnati going to Buffalo. My AFC championship matchup is the Chargers at Buffalo. That is my AFC championship. What you got?
1: My AFC championship right now is the Buffalo Bills are back in the Super Bowl after they defeat the Baltimore Ravens in an epic showdown.
0: For epic?
1: Yeah.
0: All right. Carter?
2: The path just feels there. I know LaFada said the window's closed. I feel like they got 1 or 2 years left to make something happen. I think it's going to be Bills and Texans in the AFC championship. And give me the Bills to make the Super Bowl.
0: Okay.
3: Doesn't matter who they play, it's going to be the Patriots.
0: Okay, now, AFC most valuable player.
1: I got to go with Josh Allen. I think Josh Allen is fueled this year. He's going to win the MVP.
2: Justin Herbert has Madison Beer at home. Give me the Herb.
3: Do you need to ask?
0: Drake May?
3: It's Drake May.
0: I had the Chargers at Buffalo, and I have absolutely unequivocally waffled on this 1,657 times in the past week. Because there's a part of me that, like, oh, man, great story. Buffalo gets back to the Super Bowl. They haven't won one. And Josh Allen, they got to a new stadium, and they finally get to the Super Bowl. And then I'm looking at the Chargers, and I kind of like what they've done. I'm taking the Chargers to get to the Super Bowl in the AFC. And I have Justin Herbert is going to be my MVP. And my rookie of the year is going to be Carnell Tate of the Titans, wide receiver.
1: I don't know how much Fernando is going to be playing, so I had to go with Carnell Tate as well.
0: Okay.
2: Give me Tate.
0: Drake May.
3: For rookie of the year? Drake May.
0: Drake May, I'll take him as rookie of the year, MVP. I got him doing a little bit of everything. So there we go. That is your AFC. Chargers and Buffalo in the championship. I got the Chargers beating Buffalo. And they're making their way to the Super Bowl with Justin Herbert as your MVP and Carnell Tate as your Rookie of the Year. It's time to go over to the NFC. That is where the Cowboys hang out. That is where the NFC East is. That is where the same team never, ever wins the NFC East back-to-back. Well, maybe every blue moon. That being said, we continue with our 2026 NFL Sock Drawer predictions. The NFC is next on the ticket.
4: 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When the news broke that Dolly Parton had gone to the Grand Old Opry in the sky, everyone at The Ticket shed a tear.
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3: The NFL roster cut deadline for all 32 clubs to trim their active rosters to the 53-player limit is today at 5. The Cowboys already making a move yesterday, trading with the Steelers for offensive tackle Broderick Jones. The Steelers get a 2027 third and six back. Dallas gets a fourth alongside Jones, who was the team's starting left tackle before a season-ending neck injury in Week 11. Colts wide receiver Keenan Allen arrested early this morning on drunken driving charges. 14-year vet just joined the Colts this month on a one-year deal. And Jervon Dexter goes from Chicago to Atlanta, a fifth, and cornerback Clark Phillips third going back to the Bears. 13.5 career sacks, and he's on the last year of his rookie deal for Dexter. That's the Ticket Ticker. 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
0: 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Good Sunday morning to you. You have the Mark Elfenbein Show. We do it every Sunday, 7 to 9. It is NFL Sock Drawer Prediction Day, among other things going on in our world. College football has begun. High school football has begun. U.S. Open tennis has started. And the NFL season is not 1, but 2 weeks away, as we got our S together, so to speak. The crew is in the house. It's Carter Lacey, ladies and gentlemen. He's hanging out with us as technically directing, making it fun and festive as we welcome him. My man EA producing the show, spectacular work as always. And, of course, Cam LaFotte on Ticket Tickers, spectacular work as always. We just did our AFC sock drawer predictions. I had the Chargers and the Bills. I'll post all this later. You'll see it on something, whatever it might be. But we always save the NFC for last because that is where our Dallas Cowboys hang out. But we will start as we pick our division winners and our three wildcard teams in the NFC West. And the NFC West had been thought of as the toughest division in a lot of football. Unfortunately for the Arizona Cardinals, they have kind of fallen out of favor with a lot. Kyler Murray's no longer there, and they've had a lot of changes. And I've got the Cardinals being in that same boat as they might get to 6 wins this year. That being said, Cardinals are going to finish last. I have a good friend of mine by the name of Manny Scotch and Soto. He's a big 49ers fan. And he gets upset when I don't have his 49ers doing well. Well, get ready to be pissed off at me. 49ers might get to 9 wins this year. They have just been beat up, man. I mean, and again, this is part of the NFL. Health is everything. You lose a big-time player, you're done. You lose a big-time player, you better pray to God you got somebody in the wings that can help you out. When Dak went down, Cooper Rush came in and did a few things for 4 or 5 games. Oh, wow, that was great. But San Francisco has lost a lot of guys. They've brought some guys back. They're banged up. 9-8, maybe. 49ers. And then I have Seattle, the defending Super Bowl champions, and the L.A. Rams, who have added an absolute boatload of people. One, of course, is Myles Garrett. By the way, did you see the thing he did? Jumping, that
3: he levitated.
0: Yeah, what a sick athlete. Anyway, that being said,
3: like EA.
0: I got Seattle. I have Seattle finishing second at 11-6. I have the Rams winning the division at 12-5. The NFC West.
1: And the NFC West is just simple. They're like the Dodgers
0: and everybody
1: and,
0: else.
1: Yeah, they're adding everybody. It's the Rams. They're gonna probably sugar walk their way all the way to the NFC title game.
0: Okay.
2: Before I make my pick, I just wanted on record that I would be totally fine with nuking the Arizona Cardinals as an organization entirely.
0: Okay.
2: Don't need them around. I really like the Seahawks. I think they're going to have another great year. Obviously, the defending champions. But if you look at the Rams' schedule last year, all of their losses were one-score games. They were in every game they played last year. I think they got better. Give me the Rams.
0: Okay, Cam?
3: Yeah, we're taking the Rams. And for the 49ers, until they get rid of that electrical substation,
0: yeah,
3: they're cooked.
0: Good one. We'll get back to the 49ers a little later on. I have a funny feeling. Okay, so it looks like we all have the Rams winning the NFC West. NFC South, you want a bad division? Here you go. Just bad. Carolina, I know a lot of people thought they got a little bit better last year because of what they did, and Bryce Young might be getting better. I don't know. I just don't see it. Under 500. Atlanta, they don't even know what lefty quarterback to use. Go get Todd Marinovich. Add another one to the group. I mean, let me tell you, Kyle Pitts is going to have a nice year because he's healthy, and maybe if somebody can actually throw him the freaking football. We know about Bijan Robinson, but I think Atlanta gets over 500, maybe 9-8. Tyler Shuck is the New Orleans Saints quarterback, and they've added a few pieces to the puzzle. I got the Saints finishing over 500, maybe 10 wins. But I got Tampa Bay winning the division, and I just think Tampa Bay's got Baker Mayfield and nobody else does. And even though he is not liked by some people, he's still one of those guys that makes things happen. I'll take Tampa Bay at 11-6 to win the South.
1: I'm sorry, I don't believe in the Saints. I don't believe in the Bucks. I don't believe in the Falcons. There's only one team I believe in. It's the Carolina Panthers. I believe in Bryce Young.
0: Okay.
2: I am a Carolina Panthers fan, burdened by it. I do think they got better last year. I think the Bucks should have fired Todd Bowles at some point. I don't know if Baker's going to stay healthy. Panthers had the offensive rookie of the year in Tet McMillan. I think Bryce is playing for a contract. Give me my Panthers to win the South.
0: Okay, Cam.
3: This division is so bad. Drake May is going to come over to this division and win this division. No, I'm kidding. I'd like to see the Saints and Tyler Shuck have a good year, but I am going to take the Bucks. I think they're the safe pick there.
0: Yeah, and I think that's the best way to phrase it. I think the Bucks are the safe pick, but we'll see what happens with that. All right, that is the NFC South. NFC North, this may be one of your better divisions in all of football, and it's weird because the Vikings are kind of in disarray, and you never thought a couple years ago when they drafted J.J. McCarthy and they had a few other things going on that this was going to happen, but it's happening. And look, I like Kyler Murray. I think he's an incredible athlete. I think he has something left in the tank. I just don't know if the Vikings have a lot left in the tank. So I have the Vikings finishing below 500, last in their division. Green Bay Packers, James Jones in trouble, right? Didn't he just get in trouble by beating somebody up? The running back? No, what's the running back's name? Jones, right?
2: Josh Jacobs.
0: Josh Jacobs, my bad. Josh Jacobs, that's the guy. Whoever, if I named Jones, forgive me for screwing you up, but Josh Jacobs is the one that's in trouble.
3: He was charged with two misdemeanors.
0: Yeah, jeez, get your stuff together, huh? Anyway, Jordan Love's really good. They got a couple of receivers. Their defense is okay. Micah Parsons isn't playing for a little while. And I think it's going to be a down year for the Packers. I got them just over 500 at 9-8. And then I have two teams I think that are going to battle all the way to the end. Bears were better because Williams has gotten to be a pretty good quarterback, and they've added a lot to the puzzle. Offensive line, receivers, running game, all that good stuff. And Detroit, it was just beat the hell up last week. I mean, they lost everybody. I think they're healthy, and I think their offense is ready to explode. So I got Detroit and Chicago finishing both at 11-6. But because of the Doppler shift, I'm going to give the Lions the division.
1: I got to disagree with you. I think the Packers are winning the division. They're the veterans here. They're going to win it. I think the Bears are going to have a down year this year, and I think the Lions are still struggling to get back to what they had. And the Vikings are the Vikings.
2: I'm riding with Elf. I've got a Lions and Bears battle all season. Two great offenses. I think the Lions offense is still really good even without Montgomery. Excited to see what Caleb Williams does this year. But I'm going to go with the Lions to win the division.
0: Cam?
3: I actually don't hate EA's hot sports opinion here.
0: Yeah.
3: I think the Packers have a good chance this year, but I will take the Lions.
0: Are the Lions and the Bears playing on Thanksgiving? I think they are, right? Which would be just delicious. I know the Cowboys are playing the Eagles. All right. Anyway, that being said. Okay. Then we head to the NFC East. And I think it's pretty simple here, and I don't want to be overstating my bounds here. Two-team race. Some people might think it's a one-team race. Washington, kind of a hard team to figure right now. I don't think they're going to be as good as people think. Jaden Daniels is an incredibly talented and gifted athlete. But God almighty, does it remind me of RG3. In terms of he just gets hurt, you know? And again, it's not necessarily your fault. He gets hurt. I think Washington finishes below 500 in last place. The Giants, to me, are a little intriguing because I love what they've done adding offensive linemen, that monster they drafted early, and they've got really good defensive players. And I kind of think Jackson Dart's got a little something, as long as he slides, right? But he has my permission not to slide when he plays the Cowboys in the first game. So I got the Giants barely over 500, and then I have the Cowboys and the Eagles finishing tied at 11-6 for the NFC East. I'll tell you who I have winning the division in a minute.
1: Elf, I agree with you about the Commanders, agree with you with the Giants. It's a back-and-forth race between the Eagles and the Cowboys, but the Cowboys have a lot more pizzazz going into this offseason than the Eagles have. They lost A.J. Brown. The Cowboys gained Caleb Downs, Malachi Lawrence, and, of course, Quinnen Williams
0: full
1: year. The Cowboys are taking the NFC East.
0: All right.
2: Kind of on that note, it just feels like the Cowboys raised the floor of their roster by a lot, and I don't know how much higher the Eagles' ceiling is. Give me the Cowboys.
0: Okay, Cam LaFada.
3: Look, I don't want to keep glazing the Cowboys here. We do enough of that recently. But I'm going to take the Eagles.
0: Okay, very, very cool. I mean, look, the Eagles, we can bitch and moan about Sirianni and Hurts and Donovan, you know, isn't it Dante? What's the wide receiver's name? Help me out there.
2: Devontae Smith.
0: Devontae Smith. Thank you very much. I mean, they've got great players. But I think, like you said, Dallas, as they kept doing what they were doing in the offseason and the draft and trades and free agency, it's like, boy, that got better. And that got better. And that got better. And that got better. And you know, and just go, wow, okay. Because when you look at the roster, you're going, man, I like what they've done that starts. I like what they've done that is off the bench. I like the substitute. I like everything they've done. But they have a tough schedule. And when you have to play a home game in Brazil against a really good team like the Ravens the third week of the year, tough stuff. But all that being said, I got the Cowboys and Eagles finishing at 11-6 each. I got the Cowboys getting the division by because Pepsi's a sponsor of Jerry Jones. I don't know, whatever the hell it might be. So, my division winners, and then you'll tell me yours. I have the Cowboys, the Lions, Tampa Bay, and the Rams are my division winners. My wild card teams are the Eagles, the Bears, and Seattle.
1: I have Seattle, I have the Bears, and I have the Eagles as well.
2: It's tough. There's some good teams that are going to miss the playoffs in the NFC. My wild card teams, I will go Seattle, I will go Chicago, and I will go Philadelphia.
0: Okay. LaFada!
3: I'll say, I wish I had a little more time to think about this, but I'll go with Seattle, Dallas, and the 49ers.
0: Okay, very, very cool. Manny's very happy that you picked the 49ers. I'll just tell you that. Okay, so then I'll roll it all out like I do. So my wild card playoffs for the NFC, I have Seattle having to travel to Tampa Bay. I have Philadelphia having to travel to Detroit. And I have Chicago having to travel to Dallas. I have Seattle beating Tampa Bay in Tampa. I have the Lions beating the Eagles in Detroit. And I have the Cowboys beating the Bears in Dallas. Fast forward to the divisional playoffs. I have Seattle coming to Dallas. I have Detroit going to the Rams. I got Dallas beating Seattle. And boy, this was a tough one because I really like the Lions. I picked the Rams to beat the Lions. So my NFC Championship game is Dallas at SoFi for a second time in the year. That's my NFC Championship game.
1: You're going to tell us who wins?
0: Not yet.
1: Okay. I'm with you, Elf. It's the Dallas Cowboys and the Rams. I believe that those two are going to be in the NFC title game. It's going to be an epic one.
2: As badly as I want my Panthers to make the NFC title game, don't think it's going to happen. I'll take the Rams and Lions.
0: Yeah, that's a good. Okay, LaFada?
3: I'm going to back EA here. I got you, EA.
1: Thank you.
3: I'm with you.
1: Are you going to say it?
3: Oh, Cowboys and Rams?
1: Yeah, say it, because I don't trust you sometimes.
0: I thought he was going to say Drake May again.
1: Drake May just going to come in there and play the NFC title game.
0: Oh, my gosh. All right, so yeah. So I think three of us have Cowboys and the Rams. Carter, what did you have again?
2: I have the Lions.
0: Okay, that's cool. Look, I think it could be anybody, right? Obviously. And this is all on a wish and a prayer and a hope and a prognosticating what you think, right? And things change because we all look at schedules. Oh, it's a weaker schedule. It's a stronger schedule. And just when you think teams are going to have a year like this, they have it like that. And just when you think a team's going to have a year like that, they have it like this. And just when you think it's a hard schedule, it's an easy schedule. When you think it's an easy schedule, it becomes a hard schedule. But I think for one of the first times in a long time, we've been saying to Jerry Jones, your window is closing. Let me make this very clear. It's closed. It's been closed for a long time. The Cowboys made all of these moves because Jerry basically looked in the mirror, realized he didn't have a lot of time left, and he says, I got to open that damn window back up. And that's by making trades, signing players, whatever, drafting the right guys and doing everything they need to do to make this roster as good as possible. And let me tell you something. They made this roster as good as they've made it in a long time. Does that mean they're going to win it? I don't know. But I got the Cowboys and the Rams in the NFC Championship game, and I do have the Cowboys winning. So I got the Cowboys and the Chargers in the Super Bowl. My NFC MVP is not a quarterback. You want to guess? My NFC MVP is not a quarterback.
3: CeeDee Lamb.
0: Good guess, but no. Jahmyr Gibbs of the Detroit Lions is going to 1,000 you this year. He's going to Roger Craig you. 1,000 receiving, 1,000 running. Get ready. Spectacular year for Jahmyr Gibbs. My rookie of the year, Seattle Seahawks. I think Jadarian Price is going to blow it up there. Now that Kenneth Walker, the 7th or 3rd or 9th, whatever, is in KC. So there's my rookie there. There's my MVP. What you got?
1: For my MVP, for the first time ever, the Dallas Cowboys are going to have a quarterback win MVP.
0: Sugar Ray Leonard.
1: Dakota Rain Prescott.
0: Okay.
2: I also have Dak winning MVP. The wide receiver core is too talented for him to throw to. He's going to put up a ton of passing yards. Give me Dak to win MVP.
0: Okay, Cam.
3: I do have Gibbs as the offensive player of the year.
0: Okay.
3: That was my pick there.
0: Nicely done.
3: MVP, I'll take Dak, and then rookie of the year, Jeremiah Love.
1: Oh, okay. I didn't give rookie, sorry.
0: You can do whatever you want.
1: Okay, sorry. Rookie, Mekhi Lemon from the Eagles.
0: Oh, look at you taking the place of Mr. Brown. There we go, ladies and gentlemen. That is AFC Sock Drawer Predictions. That is NFC Sock Drawer Predictions. I'll post it a little bit later on. In Taste the Soup, we're going to give our Super Bowl winner, our Super Bowl guest, our Super Bowl champ, at least we think. But coming up next, we'll bust out the buffet table. We'll talk a little football. We'll talk a little baseball. We'll talk a little this, a little that. We'll do it all next.
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0: 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The Ticket. Good Sunday morning to you. You have the Mark Elfenbein Show. We do it every Sunday, 7 to 9, right here on The Ticket. It has been NFL Sock Drawer Prediction Day. We've all been given our picks, division winners, wild card, rookie of the year, MVP. We all have our teams that we have going to the Super Bowl, as we're guessing. And then we'll make our Super Bowl picks in Taste of Soup coming up in 15 minutes. But it's time to kind of peek at the buffet table and have a little bit of fun. So we're going to do all of that. The Cowboys had their final preseason game against the Saints at home the other night. What time did that start? That was a 7 o'clock start, right? So was the sun blaring through? Well, no, it was, because I remember they were interviewing Charlotte Jones beforehand and the sun was blazing at her in the face. Are they going to do anything with the drapes and the curtains and everything? Or is he going to leave that? He's going to make sure his probably tight end not gets blinded by a pass over the middle, and then just that he can't, I can't do it. I just can't.
1: I think we're going to have to wait till Jerry is in the ground before we.
0: Ah, jeez, don't go that.
1: But route. I did make this point on the sweet spot. When he does eventually pass to the great beyond, they can do the Jerry Jones Memorial drapes.
0: Now, listen, we put in beautiful plantation shutters at Del Webb at Legacy Hills. We could put plantation shutters up at AT&T Stadium. It'd be terrific. And all you got to do is turn the thing, and the darkens it. It's Yeah, no, that's not going to work.
3: You guys don't get it. The aura it creates by the photos.
0: That's a good point.
3: Come on.
0: Yeah, there's the aura and the photos. Make a note of that, EA. All right, so the Cowboys are going to play the Saints, and all these battles for final positions were kind of up in the air, right? And the one thing that we wrote down, and we were all kind of going, not that it's the biggest news in the world, but whoever your backup quarterback is, we see in the National Football League, your quarterback is going to get dinged up eventually, right? Might not miss a game, he's going to get dinged up. Dak has kind of had a little bit of a history of getting hurt. We hope he's better. He looked pretty good in the things that we saw in OTAs and in Oxnard. You never saw him in a game. You never are going to see him in a preseason game. But he looks bigger. He looks stronger. He looks healthier. His state of mind is fantastic. And I think he absolutely unequivocally loves what he has around him. Running back situation, Javonte Williams, that's fabulous. The wide receiver situation, it can't get any better. Jake Ferguson is just good. I mean, I'm not saying he's great. He's just good. And offensive line is going to be a key. But it was Joe Milton and Sam Howell. And it was Joe Milton and Sam Howell. And we saw a couple weeks ago against the Cardinals, Joe Milton looked out of sight. Sam Howell didn't look bad at all, but Joe Milton looked great. Camden Brown was catching passes and touchdowns and Mingo caught along. Everything was going great. And I kind of said a couple of weeks ago, well, Sam, it's been nice knowing you. Joe Milton, it's your job. You're going to be the backup quarterback. But going into the game the other night against the Saints, we knew this was the last preseason game. And for some guys, it's like, look, this isn't your audition, but you might want to play pretty well to leave a lasting impression on whoever the hell's making the call here. So Joe Milton was giving the start. You're going to play the first half. Sam Howell, guess what? You get the second half. And everybody had been talking about the Cowboys and the Saints were fighting in Oxnard and they got fined and they hate each other and da-da-da-da-da-da. Well, Joe Milton started the first half, and I like Joe Milton. Incredible athlete, got a strong arm, good dude. He's looked a lot better. But he did not look good in the first half the other night. And, you know, the first couple of plays, you're like, Joe, make the right read here. Make the right throw. And I don't know what it was. I'm not going to say nerves or anything like that, but he had the Van Voren tight end kid wide freaking open over the middle, and he missed him by like 10 yards. A couple of passes, Cam Brown had it in his hands, dropped it. Somebody, I think Michael Trigg had one, he dropped it. But Milton just didn't look good. And you actually heard the broadcast. Guys were saying, like, boy, he just doesn't look as polished. You know, I don't know. Hope maybe it's not getting to him, that it's the last opportunity to make an impression. Whatever it might have been. Cowboys down 17-9.5. And then Sam Howell basically says, all right, Sam, get out there. You're down 17-9. Let's see what happens. And Sam Howell doesn't, his barometer doesn't go up and down, right? It's just kind of a straight line. He's just smooth, kind of solid. Doesn't blow you away with what he does. Doesn't disappoint you in things he does. He's just pretty smooth. And Sam Howell got an opportunity to come out, and he cranked things up, and he found the young kid from SMU, Mr. Hudson, for a deep pass.
5: Looking to throw, has time. Deep downfield. And how about that catch by Jordan Hudson?
0: That was awesome. Now, I had to look at my car. I was like, wait, who's 18? You know, because Flournoy's 19. And I'm like, wait, Camden Brown is sick. Okay, oh, Jordan Hudson. Okay, well, his name has not even come up as one of the wide receivers on this team. But later on, Sam Howell said, you know what? Let me do that again on the ticket.
11: Oh, Jordan Hudson, these guys seem to have a little something going on. They said we'll go back to back. No Drake.
0: Here, let's start that again. Sam Howell breaks the huddle, goes to the line of scrimmage, calls a play, and says, Hut, Hut!
5: Jordan Hudson put the Cowboys in this position. And going deep right side, has a man corner of the end zone. Jordan Hudson. One more time.
0: Both passes on the money, both catches were great, and you're kind of like, okay, Sam Howell, way to show up when you need to show up, and he's kind of fighting for his job, he's getting him back in the game, and then they had some tight end that they picked up at Walmart or something, Mitch Van Voren, never heard of the guy, he is absolutely wide open, just like he was for Milton, but Sam Howell found him.
5: Interesting to see how many offensive linemen the Cowboys keep on their final 53-man roster, down the middle, there he is, Mitch Josh Van Voren, MVV, touchdown.
0: He gets in there, makes it 24-22. Everybody's kind of giddy because, like, you're going, okay, the game doesn't matter, but be nice to tie it up and just keep it that way. And so Sam Howell lines him up, and they're going for two.
5: How about Sam Howell running to the end zone, and he's in, and this game is tied at 24.
0: They wound up losing the game 27-24. Saints drove down the field, kicked the field goal. I think the Cowboys had an opportunity late. What was it, a minute and change, and Sam Howell was going to get a chance to drive them down the field. But he had four Schmagegis and a Yutzfutz on the field catching passes for him, and they were blocking nobody. And Saints win the game 27-24. So bottom line is, for the most part, the Cowboys got through OTAs and the preseason without injuries, except Maris Leofau broke his wrist forearm in the game. He's going to be out a few weeks. Unfortunate for him. I know he was trying to make the team. I don't know if he actually had made the team, but he's kind of made the team now because they're just going to put him over here. And then you have a lot of battles. So the offensive line battles were going on between Guyton and Nate Thomas and Drew Shelton. And then yesterday the news broke that the Cowboys had made a trade. And of course, in our world of social media and ball sacking, and I will raise my hand, I am very good at getting ball sacked because I don't examine everything. I'm kind of in spontaneous.
4: I'm getting ball sacked every 3 days.
0: That's right, every 3 days. And so, but when I saw Broderick Jones from the Steelers is getting traded to the Cowboys along with a fourth round pick for a third and a sixth, I'm like, Broderick Jones? And then I had to do a little digging, and I realized, wow, he was the 14th pick in the 23 draft, all everything, two-time national champion of Georgia, all SEC, left tackle, right tackle, whatever. Now he had spinal surgery, which he's trying to recover from, but the Cowboys obviously know a little something. There's a guy by the name of Mike McCarthy. He's the coach of the Steelers and the Cowboys. Just tell McCarthy, listen, we got some free beer and some brisket coming your way if you tell us about your offensive lineman that we can get. So the Cowboys make the move. And now, of course, it's cut down day in the National Football League. It is. It's cut down day. And this is where teams are going to get to their 53-man roster. I don't know what the hell they're going to do at offensive line. Does that mean that somebody's going to be sent packing? Do you say goodbye to the draft pick Shelton? Do you say goodbye to Tyler Guyton? There's no way. Do you say goodbye to Nate Thomas? Again, I don't think there's any way. There was a couple other backup linemen on there. So we'll see what happens with that. Sam Williams trying to make the team. Obviously, I like what he does. Got a sack, makes plays, this, that, and the other thing. Kenna, we're going to see what happens with him. Tyus Sweet looks like he had another sack. And again, he's just one of those guys like James Houston. And when he gets in the game, he kind of makes a play. And that's what you want if you have backups. Barham got a chance to start at middle linebacker again. I love, did you see the quote he had? Which was great. He goes, I hate all teams. I hate everybody. There's nobody I like. And I'm like going, man, that's my linebacker right there.
1: I am in love with this guy. I think this guy might be one of the best draft picks the Cowboys. I know we all talk about Caleb Downs, and yes, he's going to be a superstar. That's great. But in terms of impact player, I think it's going to be Barham. He is going to make a difference this season.
0: He's just an absolute horse of a guy. I mean, he is a big, strong, fast guy. I love his attitude. I mean, he's kind of like playing with a chip on his shoulder, and I think that rubs off on guys. You know, look, Overshown's your kind of your wild banshee out there, right? Incredible athlete, unbelievable speed going east, west, north, south, makes a lot of plays. Just got to stay healthy. And I think with the interior defense that the Cowboys have with Clark, and you got Quinnen Williams, and you got Rashad Gary, and you got all these guys that are going to be able to free up your linebackers to make plays. And I love how Christian Parker's defense, it is just a rambunctious bunch of guys that are, you have no idea where they're lining up. You have no idea what they're doing. And you have no idea who's coming from wherever they're coming from. And I think that is going to be a huge bonus for the Cowboys. Plus, minus in turnovers this year, I'm expecting it to be high again. I'm expecting, again, whoever the DBs are on this team, and I know that's a little bit of a question mark for some people, I think they have guys with a lot of talent and a lot of skill, But I've said this a million times. I'm going to say it again. If you get pressure on the quarterback and you make him run for his life and hurry throws, it's easier for a defensive back to make plays and break on a ball. And I think you're going to see that with the Cowboys this year. I love what they've done.
1: And also the attacking the run now. The run, any type of running back that is going to try to, you know, the last 2 years we saw running backs just run through linebackers. You're not seeing that anymore. Kenneth Murray is gone. Burham is here. And Burham is going to knock the you know what out of these running backs.
0: And 5, 6, 7 years ago, I know they've always worked on this, and we saw it a ton in Oxnard, you know, punching the ball out. It is now an art. I mean, that is a big thing that the Cowboys work on all the time. It's, you know, you don't go to strip it. You go punch it out. Because whatever it is, punching the football out works a lot. You'll see a guy trying to strip the ball, and the running back pulls it away, breaks the tackle, and goes another 5 yards. But we'll see what happens with that. Cowboys have a lot of things that are really looking good. We'll find out. Obviously, 5 o'clock today is cut down day for the National Football League, and we'll see what happens with all of that. All right, there's a little bit of the buffet table. There's a little bit of the Cowboys. The trade for Broderick Jones, he's the big offensive lineman coming from the Steelers. We'll see what happens with all of that. But it's time to get our spoons out. We get to taste the soup. Hopefully, the guys will put on their T-shirts that they got. We'll pick our Super Bowl winner. I got a shout out to my good friends, Paulie and Letty Ayala, for the Punching Out Parkinson's thing we did the other night, and a few other things that are coming up this week, all next on The Ticket.
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2: Final roster cuts for NFL teams are due tonight at 5. Dallas already making a move yesterday, acquiring offensive tackle Broderick Jones from Pittsburgh for a 3rd and a 6th. Coach Brian Schottenheimer on his process for the cuts.
3: When you make these moves, you be honest with these guys. You leave them with the positive things that you love about them and what you think they have that makes them special as a player and a person. And you also give them a little bit of feedback.
2: Deadline is today at 5. The Dolphins trading away quarterback Quinn Ewers to the Jaguars for his 6th-round pick in 2028. And now the Dolphins are waiving quarterback Cam Miller, leaving open the quarterback 2 spot in Miami. And the Rangers take another loss to the Brewers, losing the series. Now 2 spots out of the wild card and 2 spots behind Houston for first. Kamar Rocker looks to get Texas back on track at 110 today. That's the Ticket Ticker. 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
7: Will you just taste the soup? All right, I'll taste the soup. Where's the spoon?
8: Aha!
7: Aha!
8: Well, usually every week it's Dylan and EA giving us their ahas. Carter is now our guy, and he has not done his aha. But then again, there it is. But he didn't get the shirt that EA and Cam LaFada got. But that's what we do here.
9: Yeah, never mind. I'm retracting my aha then.
8: Yeah, well, there you go.
5: I gave him a dirty look for doing it.
8: Oh, you did?
5: Yeah, he didn't do it right.
8: Okay, that's all right. Listen.
2: You got to get the phlegm in there.
8: That's right. You got to get excessive phlegmage. Right. Very good. All right. Anyway, so we get to talk about whatever the hell we want to talk about, and then we'll say hello to Work in Progress. A couple of things. We'll give our Super Bowl picks here in a second. Shout out to Cubby Walls. Everson used to live down the street. Saw him at the Cowboys practice the other night. He said, "When are you having me on?" I said, "Well, come on in." I said, "I'll come pick you up." He'll bring his gigantic dog with him. He used to run with his dog. Huge, massive dog. So shout out to Cubby. And a shout out to Paulie and Letty Ayala. I've been working their Punching Out Parkinson's Disease event in Fort Worth for quite a few years. It's such an unbelievable thing they do. People that are suffering from Parkinson's disease, they go to the Gym of Hard Knocks. And a lot of them, it's really helped them get better, and it's fabulous. And also, Paulie, 2 weeks ago, got inducted into the Nevada Boxing Hall of Fame, which is an incredible honor for him. But it's what they do for Parkinson's is just amazing. So shout out to them, and appreciate everything we did there. It was a lot of fun. Okay, Super Bowl picks. I think we've all kind of got the same thing. Cowboys and the Chargers for me in the Super Bowl. I'm going to go ahead and take Dallas. I've already put money on it in Vegas, so I might as well back up what I did. Benjamin and his friends at 12-1, not bad odds.
5: I got the Cowboys not going to Super Bowl. It's the Rams against the Bills, and Matt Stafford takes it home again, retires into the sunset.
8: Very nice. LaFada, Drake May.
2: I've actually revised all of my picks. I'm going Jets and Cardinals in the Super Bowl.
8: That works beautifully. Carter?
9: At the end of the day, best roster goes to the Rams, and the Bills are going to make the Super Bowl.

0: but they're the eternal losers. So okay. Give me the Rams.
1: Fantastic. Well done. Ladies and gentlemen, work in progress. The threesome is here. All of them. Somebody's got a birthday today. Monte, you?
2: It's not me.
3: Ham? Not me.
1: Not you? Oh, look at this.
2: This guy
1: the
2: over
1: newly
2: here.
1: Semi-married one.
2: Yeah, happy birthday.
1: Happy birthday, DJ.
2: How many trips around the sun is that for you now?
1: 29.
2: Oh, can't even hear DJ.
1: Hold on, let me get his mic turned on. Here, divided by 7 times 3.
2: What about now? Not still yet. Now.
3: No, he's not talking.
1: Yeah, he's not talking.
2: There he is.
3: I appreciate it, guys.
1: 29?
3: Wasn't trying to draw... A few more than that. Wasn't trying to draw attention to myself, but...
1: No, happy birthday. It's a big day.
2: Yeah, any big plans?
3: I mean, it's developing. Honestly, I woke up and I didn't even realize it was my birthday. So
4: I hate when that happens.
3: Time is moving quick.
1: You were not woken up in that special way?
3: No, I don't think she had any idea either.
1: Unacceptable.
2: You get older, people forget.
1: That's true.
2: Mm-hmm. Yeah,
3: it's old hat.
1: That is true.
3: We'll figure it out, though. Now that it's a birthday show, now we're actually going to put some effort in.
1: All right, I got a quick question for the three of you.
2: Okay.
1: How many minutes are in a full week? Want to take a guess?
3: At least a week's worth.
2: Can you ask me at this exact time next week so I can count?
1: Okay, I'll do that.
3: 60 times 24.
1: All right,
3: times 7.
1: I'll make it easier. How many dots appear on a pair of dice?
4: 1. There's 2. That makes 3.
3: 21.
4: 6 and 4.
1: What'd you say?
3: 21.
1: Times.
2: Is it the same answer?
3: Times what?
1: Times
3: there's
1: minutes? There's 2 dice.
3: 21 times 2, which is 42.
1: Yeah, you win. See? Happy birthday.
2: Yeah, happy birthday for that.
3: Look at that.
2: Yeah. By the way, I like your Super Bowl prediction of Cowboys-Chargers, because I guess if one team can break this historical drought that they've been in, might as well be the other one, too.
1: Yeah, what? Isn't it SoFi Stadium this year? No. Where is it?
2: Qatar? I don't remember.
1: Qatar would be good. I can't remember.
2: I don't know. We don't look it up. We don't get it.
3: One week at a time, just trying to stack good days on top of good days.
1: Good point.
4: I'm still counting the minutes.
1: Yeah, counting. All right, you want me to give you the minutes?
3: Yeah.
1: 10,080.
3: That's not bad.
1: Huh. For a full week.
2: You could be off by 25,000 minutes, and I wouldn't.
1: That's exactly right.
4: We will never know.
1: 100%.
3: So I respect your Cowboys long shot bet. I've got an equally long shot bet.
1: Cardinals.
3: I'm going to bet that Monty's leg grows back by the time the Super Bowl happens in February. That's about as likely to happen as the Cowboys making the Super Bowl, let alone winning.
1: Now, I have to ask Monty, how do you feel about that?
2: I mean, it's not going to be for lack of trying.
3: It's a win-win.
1: Okay.
2: Every day I try a little harder.
1: Grow!
2: Yeah.
1: Grow!
4: He's screaming at the
2: that's
4: other
2: my thing. That's my Blue Chew ad.
1: Wait, where's the gay pterodactyl?
2: Right there.
1: Oh, nice. Okay, so what do we got today? Full three, plenty to talk about.
2: Oh, yeah, we're going to talk about the big fight outside the TCU
1: media
2: North Carolina game.
1: Oh, that I got ball sacked on?
2: Wait, what? You felt? What happened?
1: Come on.
2: It's not real?
1: Listen, if there's a Y in the day, I'm going to fall for that.
4: How many Y's in the day or in the week?
1: Well, there's Monday, Tuesday, Wednesday.
2: 1,080.
1: Yeah, see.
2: I'm over this. Well, I'm with you. I didn't realize that was...
1: I had no idea.
2: Dang it.
1: I don't really examine it. If I see something, I go, all right, boom. And then, of course, it explodes like you schmuck.
3: I think that's representative of most people on the internet.
1: Yeah, you fell for it again. I'm like, okay, well, that's just part of our society. We like to do that. So.
3: But you've got a crew here to support you. And
1: I love you guys. Yeah. Listen, I love my work in progress, guys.
2: Well, we're going
1: to... I guess I have to come up with a gift for the two of them.
4: Indeed, yes.
2: That's right.
1: Okay.
4: Especially him. It's his birthday.
2: Yeah, it's his birthday. You didn't get him a drummer thing or nothing.
1: Is the bag still in there?
5: Yes.
1: Can you bring it in here?
5: No, because I know what they're doing, and they're mean.
2: Well, you know what? No.
1: Okay,
2: don't ruin DJ's birthday.
3: Yeah.
2: Don't
3: ruin what are you trying to do here?
2: But we're going to talk about, I think, their trip last week. I think they had lots of
1: I heard a few things. It was an interesting situation that was trying to be developed that did not develop.
4: Correct. For one of us,
3: yeah.
4: At least.
3: Yeah.
4: And we
1: may
4: have a special guest.
1: Really?
4: I don't know, though. Maybe. Tentative.
2: But we'll see.
4: We'll see.
1: And 10:50? Is that the special guest?
4: No.
1: Oh.
3: Dolly Parton at 10:50.
4: No, we're not doing Dolly Parton.
1: Flotation devices.
2: I think Yes. No, that's where we're going to talk about the problems that Ham had.
4: The untold story.
1: Of Dolly Parton?
4: Partial told story.
3: That's already been told.
2: Yeah. Of what happened to him last week.
4: Other untold stories.
1: Damn.
2: Yeah.
1: I might have to tune into more of 1050.
2: You should.
1: I do. I listen all the way home.
2: Yeah.
1: And then
2: But now you got to sit in your car.
1: When I get in the car to head to work is when 1050 is basically starting.
4: Thank you.
3: Why don't you keep listening after you get home?
1: Well, that's a good point.
3: What else do you have going on?
1: I got to walk the dog.
3: We've got an app. You could listen to that very... In fact, that'd be perfect.
4: Try to roll dice when you said that.
1: Listen, she doesn't buy that. Okay, listen. I better get the hell out of here. All right. It's Monty. It's DJ. It's Sam.
3: It's not my birthday.
1: It's work in progress. Happy birthday to DJ. Thank you to Carter and EA and to Cam LaFada. I'll see you in 2 weeks.
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20: The Dallas Cowboys have just under 8 hours to cut the roster down to the 53-man limit. Coach Brad Schottenheimer, not a big fan of the process.
21: And that's the tough part of this weekend, because I am really proud of this team and how much we've accomplished over the past 7-8 weeks. And the human element of this is hard. We got a lot of really good football players, and it's hard to keep them all. You can't, unfortunately, keep them all.
20: Dallas did make a move last night, adding offensive tackle Broderick Jones in a trade with the Steelers. Keenan Allen, the 14-year NFL vet who just signed with the Colts this month, was arrested this morning on drunken driving charges. Allen spent his first 11 seasons with the Chargers before being traded to the Bears in 2024, and now on Indy, at least for now. And the Falcons make a move, trading for Javon Dexter, the defensive lineman, former second-round pick from Chicago. The Bears get cornerback Clark Phillips III and a fifth back in the deal. That's the Ticket Ticker. I'm Cam LaFaud on Sports Radio 96.7 and 1310 The Ticket.
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5: It's every Sunday. That's all I'm going to say. Done. Where? I don't know. You're going to have to figure that out for yourself.
22: Turn your dials.
5: Work in progress. One of the stations here in Dallas. That's all I can tell you. And I don't know what time. Maybe in the morning. Maybe at nighttime. Maybe never.
22: Okay? But it's Sundays, and that's what you get.
5: That's all I can give you. It's Sundays on somewhere in Dallas. All right? All right? Justin, you hear me? Oh, you hear me? DJ? Ham?
23: Only the latest draft. The guy who wrote it, I met him at a meeting. JT Dolan, big user.
24: You can tell. It's relentless.
23: Yeah, it's a work in progress.
25: It's a work in progress. I'm still not happy with it.
26: What's this? What's the latest?
27: It's a work in progress. It's not finished yet.
26: That's some artistic shit.
28: But I forgive, I've been forgiven, I hold grudges too. I'm just a work in progress, I'm not even through.
29: Boom! Big old explosion. Some like confetti comes down. Anyway, that's all I got so far. It's a work in progress.
30: Please just be patient. I'm a work in progress.
31: Hey, this is Nathan Eovaldi of the Texas Rangers. You're listening to Work in Progress on The Ticket. That's it.
32: I'm sorry I got mad waiting in the truck.
5: Yeah.
32: Seemed like
5: yeah.
32: We
5: have 101. Yeah.
2: It's 9 to 17 here on Sports Radio 96.7 and 1310 The Ticket. We are Work in Progress. Justin Montemayor and back on the show in Texas where they belong. DJ Ringenberg and Matt Texas. Birmingham.
3: Happy birthday, America.
2: And happy birthday to you too, DJ.
3: It's not my birthday. Now Elf is going to be walking around all day thinking it's my birthday.
2: Telling everybody.
3: Yeah, I don't need that.
2: It's my good friend DJ's birthday today. Things are looking up. All because there was some random balloon in our pre-show meeting room. EA gave you a big old bear hug. That had to feel good.
3: It did. It gave me a chance to, you know, see how people really feel about you.
2: Well, you got the POV of the old sea lady from the cruise.
0: Yeah, the old hag.
2: How'd that
0: feel? The sea siren.
3: I could see why, after a few drinks, EA might be a fun guy to hug.
2: Yeah, absolutely.
3: Yeah.
2: You could do more than that.
3: He's soft. He's warm. Like a furnace hugging EA. He's putting off a lot of body heat. That's a good thing, though, probably. That's
0: a good
3: probably
0: selling point.
3: Means you're healthy,
2: right?
3: I guess.
2: And nothing better than
0: you got a pulse.
2: Body heat when it's 109 outside.
3: It feels like you have a 100-degree fever at all times.
2: But they are back in studio. We will, I believe, talk about some of the escapades and fun that they had at 10:50.
3: By the way, got a text message from a good friend 4 minutes ago.
2: Yeah? Hmm?
3: Bryant Patterson, a.k.a. DJ Blackhawk, wished me a happy birthday.
2: Oh, good.
3: So I'm glad Bryant out there is listening, too. Good friend of the show.
2: Yeah, thank you, Bryant. Thank you for wishing DJ a happy birthday.
0: It's not my birthday. To tease the news, there is somebody that's actually appeared on this program that's having a birthday.
2: Shea Whigham?
3: Holy smokes.
0: You have to tune in to find out.
2: Don't you tell me now.
3: I'm just going to look it up.
2: So I know we want to talk about something that occurred while y'all were gone, but I was going to mention this because this was interesting. So on Friday, I took off from the sweet spot and went out to the U.S. Open of pool, which I'll detail more about that during brunch, I think. But
3: like a swimming thing?
2: No, billiards.
0: No. The cue ball and stick.
2: The sweet science. A pool, a gentleman's game.
0: The old corner pocket.
2: Well, we went out there, and it was in Frisco, and my brother and I went, and we encountered, going both ways, like the most dangerous road situation I think we've ever been in. So on the way there, we're on the tollway going out to Frisco.
0: He's got a toll tag?
2: And...
3: Must be nice. I'm taking side streets everywhere I go.
2: Yeah, just walk there, save a bunch of money. So we're going out there, and then there's this car in front of us. It's like a small U-Haul truck that has like a flatbed in the back, and it has a couple of recliners on it. And they get in front of me, and they're going faster, and they finally get out of eyesight, but then a couple minutes later, we just see all of the cars in front of us start immediately veering to the left and right.
0: Ooh.
2: I'm like, what the heck is happening? And so I immediately have to yank a right, too, just to figure out like what all these cars are doing. And then we see both of this guy's recliners fell off the back of the flatbed, and we're just laying in the middle of the tollway.
0: Now, when you saw them before, were they tied down in any
2: way? It looked like it. But then
0: twine.
2: We see them. Yeah, we see the recliners on the tollway, and we catch up. And the guy that was driving the little truck had now slowed down, and I think we saw him realize what was going on. As we also saw the strap just flapping in the wind that was supposed to be holding these down.
3: Boy, that's how I know I'm a sorry human, because if that happens to me, I'm just driving. I'm just leaving them. Say. So, whoever has,
2: if there's somebody else's,
3: whoever has to deal with that.
2: Here's a $100 IKEA gift card. You can go replace them.
3: Yeah,
2: because we were debating too. How do you like? Do you pull back around and put your hazards on and try to load them back?
0: Because you're already there.
2: You definitely can't do that.
3: I mean, I guess just pull over immediately and hope that traffic slows down and drag them off. I don't know.
0: The side and then do a U-turn.
2: It seems way too dangerous.
3: But you've got the free pass of where if you were in that situation, I don't think anyone would expect you to get out and go take care of it. So
2: no, but I mean, I guess if you want the chairs back, you would have to.
3: They're gone at that point.
2: Well, someone's going to have to clear them.
0: I don't want a highway chair.
3: Yeah,
0: it probably has glass and rubber inside of it and whatnot.
3: Dust.
2: Yeah, it probably has rubber inside of it now.
3: exhaust all in it.
2: But then on the way back, going back home, now on George Bush, going back to Richardson, and we noticed that right before I'm about to get on 75, that traffic has come basically to a complete stop. And don't really understand what's going on. Didn't see any traffic on my directions app. And luckily we were at the front of this because apparently whatever had happened, happened right before we got there. But we slowly all merge into the shoulder to go past what had happened. And we get up to the accident that occurred. And there was a car completely flipped over and like six cars all piled up with it.
0: Man, I saw one of those on 183 leaving on Friday. I had never seen that before where a car was completely upside down.
2: Yes.
0: Like normally it's just the fender bender or whatever, or just a bad wreck, not completely on its side or flipped upside
2: down. This car, yeah, was completely turned over, and you could see like all the trash that was inside their cab had been strewn about the roadway, and it was right where I think someone merges on, so I don't know if someone
3: You're saying the car is on fire and that the owner of the car would be concerned about the newspapers inside.
1: Yeah, it's collection.
2: Why does he have a collection of them? That was the thing too, is again, this had just happened, but no one that was out, because all the people that were inside the car were starting to get out, no one seemed concerned about anyone inside the car.
3: Well, that's just good. Laughing.
2: And so we were, yeah.
3: Close call,
1: that was cool.
2: When we went by, we were looking, making sure there wasn't someone in there with, you know,
0: head off.
2: Has like their spinal cord sticking through their neck, and we didn't see anybody.
3: There's just loose arm next to the car. Right. You don't know where it came from.
2: But luckily, yeah, it seemed like they were fine. Anyway, really, really beaten drive to and from the U.S. Open.
0: A pool.
2: But last week when you were gone, I was doing the show with Baldy, and Cam LaFada, our newsman, told us something. And I was like, I'm definitely going to ask him about this when DJ gets back. Because Cam LaFada was your house sitter, huh?
3: It was an extensive search, you know, trying to find somebody qualified to take care of the house.
2: Right.
3: You know, it's very important.
0: Not really. You just walked out the door from the studio, and the first door that or first person you encountered was him.
3: I looked up from my monitor and said, what about that guy?
0: you don't trust Monty, but Cam LaFada.
2: Good call.
0: Yeah.
3: It's not that I don't trust Monty. It's that it would have been a lot on Monty's plate to also
2: have ate all your food.
0: Dude, he's not eating dogs.
3: It's not what I meant.
2: They keep tuning into the CCTV, and I just have another mountain of food.
3: Where did that even come from?
2: He's eating our cupboard.
3: That's not the problem, but Cam, an industrious young man,
2: right,
3: handles the tickers pretty well, right?
0: Probably in debt.
3: Probably in debt, yeah. I know that he probably needs some extra cash, so I'm not above taking advantage of that, you know? Mm-hmm. Oh, you're in a tough spot. Could maybe help you out here if you help me out.
0: Yeah, did he injure your dog in some sort of dog racing while you were gone?
3: extra money. I don't know, but I will say that there was one element of watching the house that maybe I soft-pedaled a little bit. And it's funny now, after the fact, that it's come to fruition hearing through you that this did turn out to be a little bit of a problem whenever Cam was watching my house.
2: This was the cat that we had heard so much about?
0: The not-dead cat?
3: So, long story short, for anybody that doesn't keep up with work-in-progress lore, like 6 months ago, my cat was on its deathbed, miraculously brought it back to life. But since then, it's been very needy. Very annoying, especially in the morning. Loves waking you up very early in the morning for food or water or just what have you. And this cat will get right in your face and just let you have it. Just very loud.
2: Well, he's not going to let you forget that y'all had the shotgun flush against his temple.
4: I'm alive today, bitch.
2: He's like, just give me another hour.
3: There's no way that he shouldn't be more appreciative. But I knew that that was going to be kind of a problem. But
0: with him surviving?
3: No, with
0: that
3: Cam.
0: Used to be super cocky? Oh.
3: Just with Cam watching the house. I thought that there was a small chance that maybe the cat would just leave him alone because he doesn't know who this person is.
2: Uh-huh.
3: But I guess Cam can report. He didn't ever bring it up to me, but through the grapevine, I heard that he brought it up to at least one other person. So from the horse's mouth, I'd like to hear from Cam.
1: Yeah. Well, Wicket's a really sweet,
3: Wicket the cat.
1: Sweet cat. Yeah, Wicket the cat.
3: Didn't name him.
0: Love Star Wars.
3: Go ahead.
1: But yeah, I think the biggest issue with the house sitting was the lack of quality sleep that I got, which of course is important to me.
2: So yeah, that's fine.
0: Did you stay at his house?
1: I did.
3: He did stay at the house
2: sitting. That's how this was a problem, because the cat was waking him up.
3: And that's why it was hard to find somebody, but for the dog and everything, it's just easier if someone was going to stay at the house.
2: So what would Wicket do?
1: Yeah, I think around 1 or 2 in the morning, like every night, he would startle me because he would jump up on the bed, and then if that didn't wake me up because he would get right in my face, he goes on the like coffee table or the bedside table, and he would just knock everything over. So he'd knock my phone off, he'd knock my water, he'd start with the lamp.
3: Maybe I should have let you know you shouldn't ever put anything on the nightstand because, yes, he will knock it all off. Your phone, your glasses, your drink, whatever it is.
2: Yeah, you weren't prepared for any of this, right?
1: No, I wasn't prepared for that. And, you know, if that stuff didn't wake me up, he'd go over to the TV, he'd knock that over.
2: TV? You would knock it off the wall mount?
3: No, it's not that bad, but he's persistent. If you want something, he doesn't just let it go.
0: He's cranking up his music on the stereo.
2: At 1 in the morning? So are y'all feeding him at 1 in the morning if he asks for it?
3: He eats a lot. I don't know what it is. Something about his sickness. He wants to eat all the time. So it will be late at night. But normally it's not a problem because I'll be up until 1 or 2 in the morning every night with my schedule. So I'll feed him before I go to bed. But then for me, the annoying part is 5 or 6 in the morning, he wants more food. And he's just nonstop.
0: What?
3: Now, luckily, my lady wakes up early, so she's up by 6 normally anyway, and she'll normally take care of the morning stuff, so it's usually not my problem.
2: Yeah,
3: but it became Cam's problem since he's staying at the house, and I just kind of omitted this part. I told him it was going to be the cat would be the most annoying part, but I just kind of left it ambiguous to...
2: Yeah, he didn't know why.
3: Yeah,
2: he
3: just wanted to say no. Just in case the cat would be cool, but the cat wasn't cool. It doesn't sound like. So, which I feel bad about. Now, Cam was handsomely compensated for his time. I didn't just offer radio lessons or anything like that.
2: Gift cards. Down here, check.
3: Yeah, I'll give you some pointers on your tickers. They're a little long, you know.
1: I also... Give me some tennis bets.
3: U.S. Yeah. Open, I got you there.
1: Yeah.
2: I also found it interesting that he slept
0: of
2: in
0: tennis.
2: Your, that he slept in your bed.
3: Yeah.
0: What?
3: So
1: DJ didn't change the sheets either. He just
0: what?
3: I insisted. I insisted. He
2: sleep in my filth.
0: Sleep in my yeah.
2: Little ticker man.
3: It's just way more convenient. The only other bedroom is upstairs. You don't want to turn on the AC for the upstairs because it's expensive. So
2: he wouldn't even turn on the AC for you, Cam. I am
3: no.
1: He told me not
2: so
1: to touch
2: sorry.
1: The thermostat. He had it at like 81.
2: Yeah, keep it at 80.
3: I put a little box over it so he couldn't change it. I could control it remotely and crank it up if I thought it was getting too cold.
2: God, just a landlord from hell.
3: Again, though, he was paid handsomely.
2: Yeah, but there are diminishing returns if I have to sleep and...
0: Be assaulted by a cat every couple of hours.
2: Yeah, by your cat, and then I got to sleep in your... I know what kind of pig mask freak you are that I have to sleep where all that goes down.
3: Yeah.
2: I would, I'd have to set my own rates, I think.
3: I did ask Cam. I asked him, you know, what do you want? And he would never tell me how much he wanted, so I just gave him a number. I said, is this good? And he said, that's good.
2: And he just keeps his hand out like a bellhop. Keep handing me more.
3: So if I keep it out there, maybe I'll get a little more. But, I mean, I think it turned out okay.
2: How many days were you there?
1: Was it 5?
3: Four or five. Yeah, it was juicy.
2: Yeah, the most you would have got from me is I would have drove by and thrown an open Friskies can at your front door.
3: Which is why I did not hire you for the job.
2: No, I wouldn't have charged you as much as Cam did. But that would have been the most effort you got, so you probably made a good call.
3: So would Cam do it again.
1: Well, look, I'm always looking to help out my friends.
2: Boy, that's the biggest hell no I've ever heard.
1: It did take a toll on my health for sure.
2: You knocked a decade off his life.
3: It couldn't have been that bad. Everything about the house, I think, is pretty low maintenance.
1: Look, they're really sweet animals. I do treat my sleep very seriously. I have my Whoop, you know, I track
2: Oh,
1: it.
2: Your sleep scores had to be atrocious.
1: Yeah, they were bad. They were in the red. I had to let the Whoop AI know, hey, this cat's going to wake me up.
3: Got a bitch cat.
2: I got to factor a cat into the score.
3: Well, we'll see how long he's even alive. So maybe next time he won't even be here.
2: Well, then I'll do it, and all you have to worry about is me turning your bed into a folded taco.
3: Yeah, we'll figure out an alternative there. We'll put a mattress on the floor.
2: Better be a good one. All right, it's 9:33 here on The Ticket. Work in progress, the full three, with the full three today. We got plenty of Cowboys to get to, including coming up next. They make a trade, and they continue to go bargain hunting. We'll talk about that next.
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0: Ticket has won 5 Marconi Awards since the last time Jerry and the Cowboys won a Super Bowl. 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
2: Thank you, Connor. 9:40 on The Ticket. It's work in progress. He is Justin Montemayor. He is Matt Birmingham. I'm DJ Ringenberg. Taking you up until 12 o'clock today. Happy to have you with us. Invite you to be by the channel in 15 minutes whenever we talk about college football week 0. And boy, does Monty owe Bill Belichick an apology. This is going to be something to hear in 15 minutes. The groveling. Oh, I'm sorry I doubted you, Bill. I have no football credibility. I straddle the fence on every opinion that I have. Oh, Monty.
3: Just sitting here. As per usual.
2: We rip Monty in 15 minutes. But how about those Cowboys? As they continue to tell you, we're good in all these spots. And then they make these little additions, which is not a bad thing. I don't think that being proactive and going out and using a little draft capital to shore up your tackle position, I'm never going to give them grief for that if they feel like they need it. And Broderick Jones for a 3rd and a 6th, is that right? And then they get Broderick Jones and a 4th back.
3: Yeah, so basically, yeah, they're giving up a 6th and then trading a day 3 pick for an end of day 2 pick. I mean, they're giving that up, but... Yeah, so I don't even know if I think they shored it up, because by all accounts, Broderick Jones has not been good at all for the Steelers. I mean, he was a first-round pick, and they seem to take a lot of stock in that because he was their first-round pick from a couple of years ago. But by all accounts, I mean, I saw a lot of Steelers fans really happy that he is out of their hair.
2: So... in college at Georgia, he was a starter for 1 season at left tackle, very projectable, very athletic. And the Steelers, if you just want to look for silver linings or reasons why it didn't work out there for the former first rounder, you can point to them starting him developmentally as a right tackle and then kind of giving him the flip-flop of, well, you're the left tackle of the future, but we need you over here now and we'll transition you whenever the time is right. And they did a little bit of back and forth there. And then I guess last season he had an injury that required spinal fusion surgery.
3: Yep.
2: Which is concerning, I would say. Anything with the neck or your back, those are the ones where you start talking about not just are you going to come back to full strength, is it something that's going to be bothering you for the rest of your career, or just something that's in the back of your mind for the rest of your career that you're one injury away from maybe doing permanent damage. So the fact that the Steelers are cashing out already and getting what they can for him is probably a little concerning. I would also say that the Steelers have had a lot of developmental issues, it seems like, draft-wise, where they've had guys that have gone on and had success other places, or just even the Caleb Johnson, the running back that they took last year with a fairly premium pick and hasn't been able to get on the field since. That's been a total bust for them. So,
3: I mean, we have the poster boy of that in George Pickens.
2: Yeah, exactly. Yeah. So they've had some picks that they have not been able to make work in their room. So if the Cowboys see something where they think that they are getting an improvement, at the very least, a guy that can compete for snaps at right tackle over Terrence Steele, then I think that's something that they need to be very proactive on.
3: I mean, to me, I think it just shows how bad their tackle situation is, because he almost seems like he's Pittsburgh's Tyler Guyton, where, like you said, they brought him in after not having an extensive starting career with his school, but was super athletic. I mean, I was going back and reading his draft profiles that they thought he was the fastest offensive lineman in his draft, which I was like, I guess it is a cool note, but not necessarily the biggest standout when you're the fastest offensive lineman. But I mean, if you just saw him at Georgia, the dude was, he was like a former basketball player too. He just looked insanely ripped, but he has been drafted, yeah, on his tools, and they were hoping that he would become their left tackle of the future, and he has just really not panned out that way. And some of the Steelers guys that I saw online were saying they didn't even have him projected to make their 53-man roster this year. So now that wasn't a consensus. I certainly saw some guys that said that he would have made it, but that also was indicative of how bad some of the Steelers linemen have been. But it seems like it's another swing for a quote-unquote veteran. Calling him a veteran seems a bit of a stretch. He's only been in the league a couple of years. But to me, this kind of looks like Jonathan Mingo. You know, where I bet that they had this dude rated very highly coming out of the draft, saw that he had not been doing well with his current team, and thought he can do so much better here. And if you are comparing him to Jonathan Mingo thus far, that has not been, I think, a good example of how this can work out. But you're right. I mean, if he comes in and pushes Tyler Guyton, or if he pushes Terrence Steele, or...
2: I mean, at this point, it feels like, I think Guyton deserves the benefit of the doubt, and I think that Guyton deserves to go out there and prove that he is continuing to improve as a young player. I'm even putting him aside. I think that we're good there. From everything that I see, it just feels like Terrence Steele, that they're giving up on the fact that he's ever going to be the best version of Terrence Steele that we saw before the big injury a couple of years ago. So I think that they're coming up with contingency plans right now in how to shore up the right side more than the left side. And I've been adamant thinking about going into this season just the issue that they have at tackle. And going back through the games last season, I've been, as often as I can, I've just been going through last season and just seeing what has worked on that offensive line. And I think that if it was just Tyler Guyton gradually improving from where he was last year, I don't think that Tyler Guyton is what would kill your offense this year. I just don't think he's that bad of a player. I think that what would kill this offense from being a next-level elite unit like they are capable of is the Terrence Steele situation. Because I think that everything that they have built on this offensive line is contingent on him just being average, at the very least. And I don't know that he's even that good anymore. And I don't think that there's any way that... It doesn't matter how good your quarterback is. It doesn't matter if you had, in his prime, physically, athletically, Dak Prescott. I don't think you can overcome two average or worse tackles. And I think that they're angling to get Terrence Steele out, is basically my thinking. I think that what's going to end up happening is I think that Broderick Jones is going to get every opportunity, if Terrence Steele struggles, that they're going to swap it out and they're going to say, we got to go another direction. It just feels like, it feels like they understood that in this year's draft that maybe they could have gone for another tackle or another offensive lineman, but the need was just so great defensively that there was just no way that they could use that premium draft capital on that position again, or on the offensive line again.
3: I mean, they did kind of in Drew Shelton. I mean, he was a fourth, but...
2: Yeah, but not a... not.
3: He wasn't the first or second like a lot of their other guys have been.
2: And I think we've even seen with the Tyler Guyton pick that if you're not picking in the top 15 or the top 10, then you're probably not going to get a cornerstone-type tackle. You know, those guys just don't fall that far. So I don't really look at a fourth-round pick as anything more than a developmental guy, as just a lottery ticket that you hope could slide in eventually someday, but probably not.
3: I think you're way higher on Guyton than I am. I think, I mean, everything you just said about Terrence Steele, I feel about Tyler Guyton, except Tyler Guyton has not shown he can be good at this level.
2: Yeah, I don't really look at them the same, because I mean,
3: what has Tyler Guyton done to show you he can be good?
2: I mean, it's
3: besides just what we think he could be, because
2: that's
3: he was
2: all
3: up
2: it is. It's just that he's young. It's just that I would assume that he's going to get stronger and better as he gets more familiarity on the line. Like, I don't think he's going to get worse. I don't think he's in a position medically or anything like that right now to where you would think that he's going to take a step to the side or a step back. I'm just banking on him getting better as he continues to grow into the system, whereas Terrence Steele, I think that we've seen what he is capable of, but we haven't seen that top end since the huge injury. So I see his arrow continuing to, at best, be sideways or pointing down, whereas Guyton, at the very least, I feel like is healthy enough to continue getting better. Is he talented enough? I mean, this is a massive make-or-break year for that. But I don't know that he's done enough where we can say for sure that there's no way that he's not going to keep getting better. So I'm just willing to bet on a guy that I think has a lot of promise. I think he was fine in the run game last year. He's huge. I mean, whenever he gets leverage on a guy, on a defender, it's pretty tough to slow him down because he is a massive human being. So if he can get technically better and figure things out, then I'm just not... I'm not as worried about that as I am Terrence.
3: I mean, hasn't
2: Steele.
3: He also been dealing with injuries?
2: But not a massive knee injury though, like you had with Terrence Steele. I think it's a completely different level of injury. Hmm. But that's just me.
3: Yeah, I mean, I know it's a big problem for them. I guess if they have to try to fix their offensive line, it's going to be really tough to do the week before the season starts. So if you can just add another body, then that's fine. I don't have high hopes for either guy really. And I think the price for Broderick Jones is a little bit steep. Because I mean, sacrificing a fourth round pick for a third round pick, I mean, you can find some usable dudes at the end of in the third round. So I don't love that. But, I mean, they are just desperate to find anybody that can play that position because, I mean, yeah, we were talking about heading into camp. Would Drew Shelton be competing with Tyler Guyton for the left tackle spot? And, I mean, they're even, you know, we're trying out Nate Thomas and whoever else to see who could be a swing tackle. Maybe that's what Broderick Jones will be. But it's definitely the outlier on their offensive line because guard, center, guard feel amazing. The tackles, worrisome. But they are trying. They have shown over the last few years they will go out and make a trade for a veteran because now just in the last couple of years they've traded for Quinnen Williams, Kenny Clark, Jonathan Mingo, D. Winters, now Broderick Jones. I mean, they're trying to bring in veterans and see if they can help out.
2: When they swing philosophy-wise, they swing big. They go from absolutely shying away from trades constantly, trades of consequence, I would say, and now realizing, oh, actually, we got a lot of holes we got to fill here.
3: All right, we'll get back into the Cowboys in the 10 o'clock hour, but right now it's 9:52 here on The Ticket, week zero of college football next.
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7: What's up, fellas? 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
1: What's up, fellas? Mike Golick Jr. here. 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Football, tailgates, and the grill's hot. 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So don't fumble it. 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So call the right play. Plan for a designated driver, a rideshare, or crash on the couch. 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The Ticket Ticker.
2: Broderick Jones is officially a Dallas Cowboy, the team announcing the trade this morning, making it a finished deal. Dallas trades a 2027 third and sixth to the Steelers for Jones and a fourth. The deadline to finalize the team is at 5 p.m. today. Cutdown day already getting busy. The Bears open the morning by shipping Jerron Dexter to Atlanta for cornerback Clark Phillips III and a 2027 fifth. And the Rangers try to avoid the sweep in Milwaukee this afternoon. They dropped last night's 5-3 and have now lost four straight. Now two back of Houston with a month left. Kamar Rocker will go against Dustin May, a 1-10 first pitch. That's the Ticket Ticker. 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
4: 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It's 10 o'clock here on Sports Radio 96.7 and 1310 The Ticket. You got work in progress. Monty, DJ Ham, we are back at it. We also got Carter and Connor in there, plus Cam Lafada doing Ticket Tickers coming up in about 15 minutes. Ham will bring us the news. But let's talk a little week zero of college football, including yesterday where we had the TCU North Carolina game at Aviva Stadium in Dublin, Ireland. And
5: top of the morning to you.
4: Indeed. It was very, I guess, I always get it confused. Is are they in the UK? That Ireland?
5: They Brexit
4: Dublin.
6: You said Northern?
4: Wherever Dublin is.
6: I think that's Southern Ireland, so no.
4: Over there, in that part of the world.
6: Where is Dublin?
4: But it was very, with it raining, I was like, all right, this is exactly what I expect from this part of the world. It's got to rain.
7: I picture it raining. I picture everyone there looking like the Scots turf builder guy.
4: Yeah, there was they had a lot of green in the stands. They were like, we're trying to put our best Irish foot forward.
7: They're all drunk.
4: And you get a 15-10 real snooze fest as TCU's offense just looked terrible. They had the really bad beaten play of on a punt. Your punter has to kick it out of the back of his own end zone to avoid giving up a touchdown.
7: Yeah, that's a very weak one, week zero. Like, just get it out of here.
4: It was ugly.
7: It cuts to Sonny Dykes just arms crossed, shaking his head all game. Bill Belichick almost looks like Mitch McConnell, like he's a vegetable. Like, I don't know if he knows where he is half the time.
4: Or wants to be there.
7: Yeah, Bill Belichick just looks absolutely miserable wherever he is.
4: And
7: also Bill Belichick's little, he had a UNC sweater, but it had a little clover, four-leaf clover, or whatever in the middle of it. It's just like, there's no way he picked this out or anything. Like, they just dress him. They just prop him up out there and tell him to coach football.
4: North Carolina Garanimal Jordan Hudson put out.
7: Yeah, for sure.
4: To wear.
7: Yes.
4: Yeah, all I could think about when I saw him was, did you see the ESPN article that came out about North Carolina and how things are just a mess right now?
7: Yes.
4: And so I had that as the backdrop, and I was like, boy, he is not focused on this game at all. As they've had to launch an investigation into their general manager, Michael Lombardi. Apparently they have a bunch of staffers that are bullies. His son, Steve Belichick, had to be put on leave. Just what a mess North Carolina is right now.
7: And they took it to TCU.
4: They beat them, yeah. Who TCU?

0: ECU had their own baggage this week with the Fort Worth Star-Telegram stuff. So not exactly the best representation, I think, of college football that the Irish got.
1: No, it was a brutal day for college football yesterday. But I wanted to dig just a little bit more into TCU right now.
0: Okay.
1: And it doesn't seem like that's a team that went to the national championship game in 2022. It was not that long ago. But if you look at the recruiting rankings since then, for TCU, which, I think they're in a tough spot because the Big 12 is diminished. So I think that you are, in a lot of ways, picking from scraps a little bit, prospect-wise, at least from the top-tier prospects. But even the season after they made the national championship game in 2023, they only had the 24/7 composite 20th best recruiting class in the country. I would love to see among all of national championship winners or just national championship game appearance teams that have made the championship game. I would think that the next year that you would get a substantial boost in recruiting of even just getting one or two big time guys that wants to play at your program makes a huge impact on that. But since then, since the national championship game appearance, their recruiting rankings have been 20th, 34th, 24th, and then in 2026, they've got the 47th best class. That is eighth best in the Big 12. So
0: going the wrong way.
1: TCU has never been a team that has had great recruiting classes. A lot of that goes back to the Mountain West days, whenever maybe the prospects weren't getting the respect that they should have.
0: Yeah.
1: There are programs like that, but TCU right now, trying to compete in today's college football, 47th best is unacceptable, I would say, from a program that just a handful of years ago was in the national championship game.
0: Yeah. We even were thinking at the time, though, what an outlier that felt like.
1: No doubt.
0: And, I mean, I think the perfect embodiment of that was Max Duggan, because I don't think anyone's thought another second about Max Duggan since that year.
1: Seventh-round draft pick, Max Duggan.
0: Is he still floating around as a backup? I remember the Chargers brought him in as a camp guy that year, but after that, he completely fell off my radar. So I don't know if he found somewhere in the CFL or if he went to the USFL or whatever the other professional leagues are, but I don't feel like I've seen him on too many NFL rosters since then. But, I mean, he had such a standout year where he was a Heisman finalist, and yeah, they got their asses kicked by Michigan in the national championship game, but the fact that they were able to get there seemed like one of the more improbable stories.
1: It is, but they also had eight players drafted in the 2023 draft, so it's not like they were a bad team.
0: No, not at all. I mean, I would still say even Indiana this year was more out of nowhere than TCU, but yeah, it was such a flash in the pan, and now, yeah, I as a TCU fan, you're probably wondering, how did that happen, and how do we get back there?
1: Yeah.
0: They've always had recruiting problems because, I mean, they're picking from an area where most kids are going to have 10 other schools where they could have a higher profile than
1: I would also think, though. I mean, you're in prime position as well to be picking off guys that aren't happy with their NIL situation and are trying to get out of wherever they are from the big schools, the big monster program. So you would think that they would be able to scoop up some of those guys, that there would be TCU boosters willing to pour some money in. But either way, not super promising there. I also watched a little bit of USC yesterday. I think if I was doing DJ's Diamond Dozen today, college football teams, which yeah, maybe we'll break that out this year. We've been teasing that for a while.
0: Sure.
1: Just got a one-up elf. Eight. Anybody can pick eight college football teams. That's
0: why not 12?
1: Yeah. 12 takes it to another
0: you're like
1: level.
0: You're like the playoff. You're expanding.
1: Thank you. Yeah. Exactly. But I did have a thought last year, and I never really brought it to air, but I think that the USC game kind of brought it to the forefront for me, and I'll just kick my stupid idea over to you.
0: Okay.
1: If you were a college football program, why would you not have your football coaching setup be you have a head coach of the defense, and you have a head coach of the offense. And depending on you, maybe you ask, you know, who makes the final decision for a big moment in the game. If it's on defense, the head coach of your defense makes it, and the head coach of your offense makes it the other side of the ball. I say that because I think Gary Patterson at USC running things on that side of the ball and Lincoln Riley handling the offensive side, I think it's kind of a perfect match where you have these guys that don't necessarily want to do what the other guy does. I think that Gary Patterson absolutely despises recruiting and what modern college football has become. But I think that we've still seen in the years since leaving TCU that he still has a lot to give defensively. So why would you not want to have a guy like that running things on that side? Whereas Lincoln Riley, I feel like, does all of the other stuff well. And I feel like USC is recruiting pretty well now, and you do have a lot of things going for you on that side. Why would you not want to have a guy that just is handling the complete other side of the ball and is getting paid equally? Make everything 100% equal. Pay, responsibility, all of that. And then it's more of like this super team of coaches as opposed to just having the one guy that maybe is overextended trying to do too much.
0: I think it would depend on the mix of guys you have, because what if you have Sean McVay on offense and then some slap D on defense? You really want them
1: co-coaching? Well, the idea is, I think that certainly some coaches have shown a much better handle of being a coordinator versus being the complete architect, like Wade Phillips.
0: Yeah.
1: I think Wade Phillips is a great example of, I don't know that I want him running the entire organization, but I would absolutely love him running the defense no matter what team it is. So why not have these guys that maybe, and they don't have to all be washouts at the NFL level, but these guys that are very clearly next level thinkers on one side of the ball, why would you not want it, and then you could have continuity as well, where you're not worried about your young hotshot coordinator that is just going to leave the first opportunity he gets. Why not make it more appealing? Like, it's more appealing for players to stay now because you make a bunch of money staying in college. Why would you not make it more appealing where you get a massive name, high quality coach at the opposite end of whatever your coaching specialty is, and just have it as a two-man thing in college?
0: Yeah, I think you would have to examine it where it doesn't feel like it's equal. Like when you have a defensive savant like Gary Patterson and an offensive savant in Lincoln Riley, and say that could work. I think you need to go look at teams where it's not that evenly split, or one side has a great guy and the other side doesn't, and say, okay, would that dynamic work between the two of them?
1: Well, that's probably the biggest problem, is there's just not that many game-changing coaches out there. And maybe it plays up a little, though, if you only have to focus on your one side of the ball. Maybe it's more enticing for a guy, although there will always be that allure of getting the head coaching job at the NFL. So you are going to have the top candidates going that direction. There's no doubt. So I think that a lot of it more points to the guys that wash out, to where they don't necessarily have success as the number one guy, but it just seems like they've got a really good thing at USC right now. And I just always wondered, what if it was more of this profit sharing thing? What if Dabo didn't have to do everything? What if Dabo brought somebody else in who was a co-head coach essentially and could do a lot of the stuff that he doesn't want to do and figure things out that way? I'm curious if maybe the sport will go that direction now, possibly, that the money is so significant and that the dynamics are completely different in college football now. Maybe it changes in that way too. I don't know.
0: Yeah, I like the NFL model where you have some where it's like when the Cowboys had Mike McCarthy, and he's like, you know what, I'll handle the defense. We have Dan Quinn. McCarthy does the offense and Dan Quinn does the defense. It's just, I think it'd be tough if you can find two guys who are both really good, but when you have a one where one clearly outweighs the other, it gets difficult. But I'd be willing to try it out. I'll watch the season where it's simulated and see how things play out. See how it goes.
1: Run 10,000 simulations, yeah, and get back to me.
0: Why not? All right, we'll get back into maybe some college football notes later on in the show during brunch. But right now, it's 10:13 here on The Ticket. Ham has the news.
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14: The Ticket Ticker. The Cowboys must cut their roster to 53 by 5 p.m. today. Coach Schottenheimer speaking on their process for the decisions.
15: Personnel guys and the scouts, they're diving into potential other roster moves, and that's part of the business. But we've got some time, but we have to make sure we get the decisions right, which we will, about our roster first, and then, of course, we handle it the right way with the guys that we love and care about.
14: Last night, Dallas added offensive lineman Broderick Jones in a deal with Pittsburgh. 2 weeks out from opening against Pittsburgh, the Falcons go and add defensive tackle Atlanta, getting Jervon Dexter from the Bears for cornerback Clark Phillips III and a fifth. He had 6 sacks last year, and he's on the last year of his rookie deal. And former TCU safety Jacob Fields was dismissed from the team following a locker room altercation in which he allegedly punched a teammate. Fields was arrested today on a charge of aggravated assault causing serious bodily injury. TCU just opened their season with a loss to UNC 15-10 in Ireland. That's the Ticket Ticker. I'm Cam Lothada, Sports Radio 96.7 at 1310 The Ticket.
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0: 10:20 here on The Ticket, work in progress. Justin Montemayor, DJ Ringenberg, and Matt Birmingham with the every Sunday from 9 until noon. We got Ham Radio coming up at 10:50. And we'll get back into some Cowboy notes here in about 15 minutes or so. But right now, we must stop down as we do every Sunday at this time for Ham, who has the news.
17: Got a little bit of breaking news.
0: Whoa.
17: 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Fair is now going to play for the Mavs Summer League team.
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19: In the past, we've seen stories of older people attempting to pass off as younger kids, whether it be somebody that wants to go back and reclaim youth by going back to like high school and like playing sport and dominating, but they're like 40 years old, or like in non-sport life.
20: Buddy.
19: We see people doing that. Always fascinating. We have another. A 37-year-old woman from Brazil was arrested for pretending to be a 12-year-old girl. Amanda Maria Souza de Oliveira was the fake 12-year-old.
0: The most Brazilian name I've ever heard.
20: Now, tried typing it in, lost track.
19: Amanda, Mommy. I'll say it again. Amanda Maria Souza, S-O-U-Z-A. You got it?
20: Yep.
19: Now, in the past, the fake teenagers usually looked the part for the most part. This is the worst-looking 12-year-old girl I've
20: ever
19: seen.
20: Convincing it's at not all. Convincing. She is way too big to be a 12-year-old. She's gigantic.
19: Amanda Maria Souza de Oliveira.
0: Oh, boy.
21: She's 56 and gorgeous.
0: She is a big old gal.
19: Now, she had taken advantage of an adoptive family, tricking her church pastor who organized her to stay with the family who funded her diabetes and obesity medication. While posing as a 12-year-old girl, she would attempt to maintain her childlike image by the following, including but not limited to drinking milk from a bottle, which seems something like a 2-year-old would do, or something not like a 12-year-old. But like drinking out of a bottle with like a little pacifier on it. Yeah.
20: Drink out of bottles, right?
19: Like, do 12-year-olds drink milk?
20: I think you're upgraded to Kool-Aid Jammers by then. Capri Suns.
19: Yeah.
0: I think I was still drinking milk at 12. I mean, not
20: out of a bottle.
0: Not out of a bottle.
19: Out of a bottle with a nip on it?
0: Yeah. No.
19: She would also use a pacifier. Now, would you do that when you're 12 years old?
20: I mean, maybe, but I was not a well-adjusted kid.
0: And so. I wasn't Brazilian.
20: Yeah.
19: Like, had these adoptive parents ever encountered a 12-year-old before? to where they get spotlight. Like, why are you using a pacifier?
0: I mean, again, based on the photo of this person, it should have stopped well before you were feeding and giving milk to this woman. Like, you didn't need to get to that point.
20: Looks like she weighs 220. She's big.
19: Well, it said she had diabetes and used obesity medication. She would also use sleep with a comfort blanket, and she would speak in a high-pitched voice. That's the most convincing thing out of all of them.
0: That's childish.
1: What are you talking about?
2: Just so you know.
19: Yeah, she sounded like DJ's fake Peggy 12 character.
2: 12 years old. Love you.
19: Now, her older appearance, she blames on...
0: being 37?
19: No.
0: Oh.
19: Child abuse and forced ingestion of hormones.
20: Way to go, Monty.
19: She, after being found out to be a 37-year-old, not 12, pled guilty, admitting to the false identity and age. Her lawyer claims she did it out of necessity, not malice, saying it was the only way she could survive, saying that she was a vulnerable person for more than 20 years and lived on the streets. She never meant to scam anyone, but merely intended to experience the love that she never got as a child.
0: And how long did this Ozempic live with this family?
19: I think it said like 18 months or so.
0: 18 months?
20: And you couldn't figure out that she wasn't 12.
0: And how long were they nursing?
19: I don't think they were nursing her.
22: Hey, I'm hungry.
19: I mean,
1: hey,
22: give me
1: hungry.
22: A suck on that teat.
19: Yeah. Goo goo gaga, I need a diaper change. Yes. A quote from her, she said, "It was certainly avoiding me, the lack of love growing up. The need to have that kind of care, so I always sought it out."
20: Okay. For sure.
0: Uh-huh.
20: Not good to take advantage of somebody like that.
19: Yeah.
0: Go on.
20: But if you could go back and Billy Madison this thing and start over from 12. Maybe not 12.
0: What are you asking? If I would go back to school?
20: Yeah. Well, let's just say like a
19: summer.
20: Or
19: going back to age.
20: Age. Just if you could start over knowing what you know now.
0: Yeah.
19: Is like
20: start it on over.
19: In mind or in body also?
20: I think that you're back in those situations, but much like this lady, you're still your old self.
0: So mentally, you wouldn't know, right?
19: Yeah. Or you would retain your mind and thoughts, but you'd be in a 12-year-old's body.
0: Right, but I'm saying if you did it just in... Okay, so you're not just hitting reset. You are taking your current memories.
19: Yes.
0: Okay.
20: But it's confined to your 12-year-old
19: body. This 12-year-old girl's body.
0: Going to wake up every day and shake my parents to buy Apple stock and buy NVIDIA stock, and I'm going to every day touch my leg again.
19: Is it 12 years ago, or is it present day you're 12 again?
20: Present day you're 12 again.
0: Oh, God.
19: So you can't do the I know how to gamble on this game or whatever.
20: Yeah.
0: What do I tell you guys? Hey, I'm 12 now?
20: Yeah, we're just...
19: I believe it.
20: I've been trying to move on to Baldy as the third host for a while, so... Well, this kind of naturally works out.
19: Oh, yeah. This lady will spend a whopping 1 year, 6 months, and 10 days in prison. Because she's a minor.
0: Yeah, she's going to be a teenager by the time she gets out. Yeah, you can't pull this off if you look like Haloti Nada.
20: What a oddly specific,
19: I don't even know who that is. How do you spell that?
20: It's the biggest human on the planet, basically.
0: Pene Sewell.
20: Yeah.
19: Okay, there you go. So shout out to her. A couple other frauds were sniffed out. Two women in Atlanta, Georgia have been arrested. 40-year-old Brittany Hudson was arrested along with Kayrica Wortham, no age given, arrested for defrauding Amazon for millions of dollars. Miss Hudson and Miss Wortham both worked at Amazon. One was an operations manager. One was a deliverer. They would set up fake vendors using Amazon vendor system and sent more than 1,000 fake invoices for goods and services. The items were never sold, but they got $9.4 million. This was over the course of a couple months. They used the money on buying a home and purchasing luxury cars.
20: It's always the first thing. Need like $300,000 cars.
19: Yes.
20: Be great.
19: Because you could drive all of them at once.
20: Not suspicious at all.
19: Now, they were arrested, and even after they were arrested, they continued their attempts at fraud when they were released on bail. One of them, Hudson, forged a federal judge's signature in an attempt to defraud another company while on bond.
20: Boy, bold.
0: How Nate Newton of you.
19: Double down.
0: I'm already in trouble.
20: Yeah, I mean,
19: I'm already carrying weed, so why not?
20: Kind of respect it.
19: Yeah. That one, she, Hudson, was convicted of 30 felony offenses, will do 16 years behind bars, and forced to repay the close to $10 million back.
20: Yeah, good luck collecting that restitution.
0: Yeah, one license plate at a time.
19: Yeah.
3: Probably not.
0: What harmony you guys just had. Wow.
3: That was awesome.
20: Probably not worth... I mean, it was probably a pretty sweet run thinking that you were getting away with this, but you have to assume that it's going to catch up with you eventually, right?
19: Yes.
20: Like, they're going to realize millions of dollars are missing.
19: Like, after you bought, like, your first luxury car, you're like, okay, there's no way I could keep doing this, especially since it was only a couple months long anyway.
20: I'm already ahead. Yeah. You know, let's just, this has been a good thing. Let's not push it.
0: Yeah, that's why I think much like when I go to a casino, I don't never lose a whole lot because once I lose $20, I hate it, and so I'm not going to keep beating the machine here. If I pulled off one scam, I'd be like, okay, I'm done.
19: Done.
0: I don't want to push it.
19: Because if you buy a home and you also buy all these cars, like, people are going to start looking. Wait a minute, like, we're missing a lot of money, and none of these items were ever given out or existed. Have you guys seen the Fast and Furious?
0: You're asking a question to him?
20: What's a SIB?
19: Yeah.
20: Is that short for something?
0: All the bells and whistles?
20: Every attachment? Is the seat heated? Whoa.
19: Luxury.
20: Ooh, nice.
19: Have you guys seen the Fast and Furious wannabes? This happened over in Egypt. A 6-member armed gang pulled off a dramatic highway robbery near Cairo, Egypt. This happened this past week. The 6-man gang stole crates of frozen chicken from a moving truck. It's really impressive if you watch the video.
3: Meat!
20: I have.
19: Pretty much the truck, they're on the back of the bumper. They have a couple guys had jumped out and opened up, and there's guys just tossing crates of chicken into the back of their truck.
20: It doesn't...
19: As they're riding on the hood. It looks fake.
20: It doesn't look real because the escape truck... is too connected to the main truck.
19: Like, how are they maintaining that exact speed as the truck?
20: Something about it doesn't seem right.
19: They stole
20: dubious.
19: 300 pounds of chicken, or 7 crates, which made me Google, are chickens rare in Egypt? No, they're not. So I don't know why they stole it. The company did not realize the theft even took place until they saw... videos of it on Twitter and YouTube and whatnot. That's the only way they found out was when it went viral. Was because a motorist took video of robbery in progress. The worst 9 to noon show.
20: I would listen
19: from a
20: Robert
19: to team on radio.
20: I'd listen to Rip.
0: I can confirm I've now seen the video just by searching Egyptian chicken heist.
19: Yes.
20: Yeah, I did chicken theft and
0: there
20: pulled
0: goes,
20: up too.
0: Yeah, so nice.
20: But it doesn't look real, right?
19: No.
20: It looks like you're getting a different view of them filming a scene in a movie or something.
0: Yeah, I don't know how they are connected to the back of their truck that easily.
19: Maybe a harpoon we just didn't see?
0: Could have been.
19: Because it joins it in progress.
20: I mean, this is getting back to the roots of what Fast and Furious is all about.
0: Right, they were just ripping off DVD players and stuff. Not going to space. Saving the world.
20: This is right up my alley as a Fast and the Furious purist.
0: Yeah.
20: This is what it's all about.
0: I
20: right
0: hear you.
20: Here.
19: They've all been caught from the viral footage. They tracked down the 6 cheeky bandies. All had prior convictions, including armed robbery and drug trafficking. According to an Egyptian newspaper, when the officers moved in, the suspects opened fire, resulting in a confrontation that left 3 of the gang members dead, the other 3 arrested.
20: Damn it.
19: So dead over stolen chicken.
20: That's what you get.
0: Birthdays?
19: Birthdays. Warren Buffett is 96. Louis Black, the comedian, is 78. Michael Chiklis of The Shield and Thing, 63.
0: He played the Thing.
19: Yes.
0: Not known for his Thing.
19: Cameron Diaz, 54.
20: I'm also a fan.
0: Here, Joe.
19: Eldon Henson, 49. He played Foggy Nelson in Daredevil.
0: Oh, he was also in Mighty Ducks.
19: Oh, yeah.
0: Yeah. He was a Bash brother.
19: Jordan Rogers.
0: No cake bread, though.
19: 38, brother of Aaron and of The Bachelor. I have a cell phone number. Bebe Rexha, 37.
20: It's Sherry. BB.
19: What?
20: Nothing.
0: Is it BB Rexha?
19: It's BB Rexha.
0: I don't care enough. I don't know why I asked you that.
19: Sherry DeVille is 48. She's been in 1,867 films. She's a screwer. She's been in Airbnb Brainwash 3.
20: What? I'm also a fan.
19: Black Bull Hot Wife 2. Mighty Horphin Power Rangers.
0: Awesome.
19: Where's My Meatballs? And Sherry DeVille and the Gape Gatsby. Robert Parrish is 73. Sean Alexander, 49. Marlon Byrd, the former Ranger, 49. I'll Cliff Lee, 48. Greatness. Adam Wainwright, 45. Andy Roddick, 44. Mikal Bridges, 30. Drake May Cam LaFada is 24.
0: How about that?
20: Drake
17: Go.
20: May.
19: And our feature work in progress special birthday shout out today.
17: Brother.
19: He's been on the show. Mm-hmm. A shout out and happy birthday to Papa Ham, my dad.
20: Oh. Whoa!
19: Who is suffering
0: happy
19: a birthday,
0: birthday
19: today.
0: Birdman.
19: No, we don't call him Birdman, just Birdwoman.
0: We'll play some loop laughs in his honor later on.
19: Was that it?
0: No.
19: So shout out to you, Dad.
0: Y'all are both in the doctor's office. I'm like, all right, stick your tongues out.
19: No, you. I don't even have the thing.
20: We're in remedial choir at grade school. Let's just...
0: All right, everyone, let's hear a C. Yeah.
19: God, our tenors suck.
0: A little pitchy. All right, it's 10:31 here on The Ticket. Coming up next, let's get back into the Cowboys.
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0: Thank you, Connor. This is a work in progress here on The Ticket. You got Justin Montemayor, DJ Ringenberg, and Matt Birmingham. Coming up in the 11 o'clock hour, we'll have the Whip Around and Sunday Brunch. And here in about 15 minutes, Ham will bring us his weekly Ham Radio. But let's get back into Cowboys here, as the Cowboys did not go undefeated during preseason play. Was really pulling for it. I did actually kind of enjoy watching at the end of the game some of the starters like really getting hyped up for them, like winning the game. Like ultimately, yes, it doesn't mean anything, but I enjoyed seeing, you know, CeeDee Lamb and guys like that, like really getting pumped up. And maybe I'm just way too giddy and itchy for actual NFL football, and I want to buy in that the Cowboys could be good this year. But I remember sitting there thinking, like, you know, it means something that Shoddy has these guys caring about the outcome of the last preseason game. Is the Kool-Aid just waterboarding me?
20: Buddy.
0: Just completely waterboarded by the Cowboys Kool-Aid.
20: This is going to be the year I'm not going to drink the Kool-Aid.
0: Look, man, they love this team. But, I mean, we also had, I think, a little bit of an upset on the backup quarterback front, because I think a lot of people had Joe Milton easily as the backup as QB2.
20: Not Corby. Corby bet his entire reputation that –
0: Yeah,
20: Joe Milton would never take another snap in professional football again.
0: He had him working at Foot Locker by October.
20: Which, ultimately, maybe Corby will be justified there.
0: I mean, he just wasn't as good in this game as he was in the first couple. Which, I think that's probably more indicative. Like, he was making really good throws through his first two games, and we were wondering, like, is he actually a better quarterback now, or is he just added a little touch? And he's a backup for a reason. Like, he's not going to be able to be consistent. But Sam Hell actually was pretty good in the second half of that game against the Saints. So, since the NFL, you know, makes you keep three quarterbacks now, I imagine one of those dudes would get picked up if you tried to clear them through waivers. So I wonder if they will just keep all three of them.
20: I think my video game brain says hold on to three and then hope that you could flip one for a conditional draft pick, maybe, if a team got super desperate. I mean, I don't want this to turn into breaking down the 53-man, and oh, if we just leave a tight end off, then you could take... I don't want to have that conversation, but it does seem like, even at his worst, Joe Milton does seem like he has a little bit of projection still, so I would hate to put him out there and let another team pick him up, and he's just a developmental guy. But at the same time, what are the chances that he actually matures into a starting caliber quarterback at the NFL level? I mean, he is still at a fairly advanced age, I would say, of 26. He turns 27 in March. So, as much as I'd love to make it more of a story and say, I wish they could just keep all three, you're probably better served just going with Howell and just moving on. But that's just, honestly, what it's indicative of to me is that hardly any of the starters played for the Cowboys in the preseason, so we have no idea what to make of the new offense. At least I don't, or I'm sorry, of the new defense and how it's going to be any different, because hardly anybody of any consequence played during the preseason. So that's why we're down to debating Joe Milton versus Sam Howell, is my basic takeaway there.
0: Yeah. I was also wondering, too, if we were going to get a big Shiaz-Pete game on Friday.
20: Were you actually?
0: A couple of pancakes, maybe.
20: I mean
0: he was the star of game two.
20: It was a cool story until you went back and you watched individual play-by-play, and a couple times it's like his feet are in absolute cement or just absolutely whiffs on the guy that he's supposed to be blocking.
0: He's not that agile.
20: No.
0: He's a big dude. He's huge. Tall, and he's pretty strong, but playing guard is tough in the NFL.
20: Tough position to crack on the Cowboys roster as well, I would say.
0: For sure.
20: So, good story. I'm sure he can sell a lot of jerseys, which is probably all Jerry cares about, so maybe he'll make the team just from that angle. But he had a one-week run where he got the sound bites played and everything. So
0: yeah,
20: that's better than I'll ever have, so credit to him.
0: I also enjoyed, though, too, we got a little more exposure to Jayshon Barham, and
20: People are excited.
0: That dude looks awesome.
20: Yeah.
0: If they were able to hit on that guy in the third round and get their middle linebacker of the future and an every-down guy, that would be such a swing and a hit for the front office, and I hope it works out because he seems great. But I was reading this article in The Athletic about him that John Machota wrote. I don't know if you saw it, but they were talking about the, like, do you know, like, how each team will have their own kind of rookie hazing thing where, like, they'll make them go do a talent show or what have you? Well, apparently, like, the Cowboys don't really do that. But the one thing I guess that they do...
20: Just Rugnet Odor night.
1: First 10,000.
0: You mean each guy gets a couple of horses in their contract?
20: No.
0: That Rugnet Odor thing?
20: No, the other Rugnet Odor.
0: You gotta punch a Dominican guy?
1: No. No.
20: Another guy. No. Other one.
0: The other Rugi?
20: Yeah.
1: You get held down.
0: But apparently, yeah, they have a rookie show where you can impersonate people on the roster. Or you can impersonate people. But according to John Machota, the only person that's off limit is Jerry Jones. You can't do Jerry. Isn't that weird? I mean, I don't think any of them would try. But I do find it weird that they have this like gentleman's agreement that, look, we don't do Jerry.
20: I mean,
0: anyone else?
20: I think I would respect any rookie that would go in there and impersonate the owner that you're very dependent on for.
0: Yeah, I would respect that confidence.
20: Yeah. Sorry, it's the best impression I do, so I'm not going to give you a half-ass impression.
0: It's just Gordon level good.
20: That'd be awesome.
0: Or he recreates the bathroom photo and brings in some blonde. He's honking her boobs.
20: Now you're talking. It's like a modern art showpiece.
0: Boy, I would love to see some kind of, like, their first-round pick. Like, have Caleb Downs do that. What's Jerry going to do if he gets in there and...
20: He, like, shaves his head down to the Jerry haircut. Yes.
0: Let's push it to the limits.
20: That's so weak. I mean, that doesn't even strike me as a Jerry rule. That almost strikes me as the people around Jerry, like, look, we're not going to make fun of Jerry. We're not going
0: to. Yeah, I don't think it's an official email that got sent out to all the players, but it seems like it's a, hey, just kind of understand the bit here. We're not doing it.
20: Play chess, not checkers here. Think two moves ahead.
0: Just be smart and don't do Jerry, because he may laugh now, but then when it does come down to the Duke cutting to the 53 man, he may think about this later.
20: Yeah, because he's not basing decisions on metrics and
0: don't worry about that.
20: Traditional general manager evaluating tools.
0: I would be funny though if all right, so Jerry's off limits, but I can do Steven, right? I can do the overlapping ridiculous laughter Steven Jones character.
20: I think that would
0: do that.
20: That would probably play even worse, I would imagine, with the front office. Jerry strikes me as someone who's way more willing to laugh at himself than Steven. Does he not?
0: Yeah, for sure.
20: Like, but Steven would laugh to your face, but then order a hitman to kill your whole family immediately after.
0: Gosh. Anyway, excited about Jayshon Barham. And like I said, if they can hit on that, that would be so huge, because linebacker has also been a big worry for them without knowing what DeMarvin Overshown is going to be able to do in his third year, even if he can stay healthy.
20: Yeah, I mean, it's massively needed depth. And maybe that's my number one takeaway just from the preseason, is that I think that people's immediate blanket positive for the Cowboys going into this season is, look at how many new starters that they have on defense. Now all of those guys that weren't any good last year, they're all your depth guys, so you're going to be a lot deeper this year. And my point is, I think a lot of those guys that were playing for you last year are not even good quality depth guys. I think a lot of those guys that were getting snaps for you last year are probably not good enough to be getting snaps in the NFL with any team that's doing any winning. So I would tap the brakes a little bit on the idea that the Cowboys are much deeper now, because even though they have bodies and they do have some guys that had reps last year, that doesn't mean that you want Kalen Carson playing meaningful snaps at any point this year. You know, there are plenty of guys that I think that will bid them adieu and be glad that you don't have to see them with the Cowboys anymore. I think the evaluating anything defensively in this preseason is pretty tough, because most of the guys playing are not going to be a factor here. So I'm definitely biding my time until I make any real prediction about this thing, but just glad we're finally through it. It was a rough preseason.
0: Only three games. Down to three.
20: Only three. Eventually, let's get down to none.
0: All right, it's 10:52 here on The Ticket. Coming up next, we have Ham Radio.
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0: Hey, y'all, it's Charlie Starr from Blackberry Smoke. Y'all know our fans are like family to us, and family watches out for each other, especially when we're out riding. So before you or your crew get on your motorcycles, make sure you're good to ride. Even one drink could be too many. Don't let a good ride end the wrong way. This little bitty town, it ain't nothing new. We all stick around. Ride sober or get pulled over. The ticket ticker.
1: Cutdown day is here in the NFL. All teams have until 5 p.m. to get their rosters down to 53. Coach Schottenheimer of the Cowboys is extremely pleased with how the team is shaping up.
2: I'm thrilled with this roster. Said it a week or so ago. I maybe said it twice when we were in Oxnard, and I don't want to look back. But you asked the question. If you put our roster from last year tonight compared to our roster tonight this year, and it's significantly different.
1: Dallas acquired defensive lineman Broderick Jones, the former first-round pick from Pittsburgh last night, for a third and a six. Packers trade quarterback Kyle Accord to the Dolphins for a six-round pick. This comes after Miami traded away Quinn Ewers.

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1: Get to it.
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5: On The Ticket.
1: My headphones are all
4: messed
1: up. I couldn't hear anything. Work in progress. Sorry, not an auspicious start to the segment. DJ Monty Ham with you for another hour, taking you till 12 o'clock. We'll have all of your work in progress favorites, including the whip around. What do we do in the whip around?
6: We don't know.
1: We don't really know. Sunday brunch.
6: Again.
1: Same style of segment. It's just a name. We'll see what we do there.
6: But I think the brunch is next.
1: Brunch is next after Ham Radio,
6: which
1: right
6: is
1: here.
6: Here now.
1: Which is also ham? The same thing, except Ham just leads it.
4: You're different. On bath salts or something?
1: I'm just trying to figure out the show.
6: Thank you, DJ. Monty, one of our crew members is on the verge of nups. And that would be Dan, our very own Daniel Jessica Ringenberg.
4: Oh, yeah, I heard about Dan.
1: Thank you.
6: So last week, Dan and I were out and about at his married excursion, which took place in San Diego. Each night, he had a little something going on. So to the traveling attendees, you could do whatever you want leading up to that. So I flew out Friday morning. That night's event was a boat party cruise thing on the harbor. So up until then, I went to a place that I first thought about when he said, I'm having a wedding, fake wedding deal in San Diego. Which was, I wanted to go to the San Diego Zoo. So the notable zoos I've heard of are Cincinnati because of Harambe, the Dallas and Fort Worth zoos, and the San Diego Zoo.
1: I'll lump Chinese zoos in there, and I'll just kind of make them all one, because I think of them painting animals to look like other animals. So I'll
4: like
1: put that
4: dog
1: in my...
4: Yeah. Like a tiger?
1: Yeah, or like a zebra or
6: something.
1: Or
6: a human that's actually a bear.
1: Yeah. So I'll lump China Zoo in on my Mount Rushmore of zoos as well.
6: Okay. Wanted to go to the zoo, so I got a two-day pass. Because I like seeing animals, and it supports preservation and other things.
4: Did you plan on going 2 days?
6: Yeah. More on that later. So
4: emphasis on moron.
6: Moron here later. I got an upgraded exclusive zoo package. I flew out a little early.
1: Cool. You got upcharged on a zoo
4: upgraded
1: ticket?
6: No, I got an upgraded package in terms of an experience, a hands-on experience in observing the animals. So rather than just walk around and look at them, I wanted to come face-to-face with these animals and meet and talk to them, make some friends.
4: Who'd you go with? Just you?
6: Just myself.
4: Okay.
6: So day one was planned out to be, I go myself, go to this exclusive package thing I bought, and then day two, Lando, who's coming into town day two, and me were supposed to go to the rest of the park and walk around.
1: Ham is going to the zoo like Brad Pitt goes to the zoo. Like, I need something exclusive. I need to be able to ride in the pouch of the kangaroo.
4: Yeah, I want
1: to
4: be a Joey.
6: I wanted to make it worth my time. That was not included. That would have been awesome. I would love to be inside of a kangaroo like that. Mm. The pouch.
4: Yeah, God.
7: Hey, yo. Yeah.
4: Look at the ass on that roof.
1: Yeah, slow down there.
6: But
1: creepo.
6: It was a very cool experience. I got to meet and greet a couple of different animals.
1: What a dystopian future where people are paying to go to the zoo to do
6: be
1: that.
6: To be inside of a kangaroo. God.
1: Yeah.
4: Also, it's...
1: Not in my America.
4: It's odd to say you had a meet and greet with an animal.
1: Yeah, you don't actually meet the animal.
4: It's not like it's not like you went to the Rangers ballpark and got a meet and greet with Pudge.
6: Well,
4: that thing's captured and stuck there.
6: Well, they offer the opportunity for the animal to opt out. So the way they have it is they have like a little area, like a viewing area that they bring them out to, and they'll kind of bring the animal to the edge, and it's up.

0: the animal whether or not it actually wants to walk out and, like, interact with people that day or not.
1: He just says, no, F these people.
2: And if it says no, do you get a Venmo notification that your money's been sent back?
0: I think they try it out with, like, a different animal. They bring that one out and see if they want to hang out with you or whatnot.
1: But don't talk bad about Lemon Chill.
2: Again, hang out.
0: This animal
2: does not want to be there.
0: I don't know. So, they... The ones I got to...
1: It's a good point. I guess I don't know either for sure.
0: I was there, so...
2: Good point.
0: Two-toed sloth was one of them. That was really cool. They said people, when they see this sloth, they cry because they're just so slow.
2: Dude, sloths are great.
0: I got to meet...
1: Too casual.
0: ...and greet Maza, who was an 11-year-old greater one-horned rhino.
1: I got to feed dog. Him.
2: Or EA's brother.
0: Or EA's brother. No, I don't think it was...
1: That's Mazi and Matza.
0: Yeah, and Maza. But it was really cool. They gave you, like, an apple or something, and, like, you stuck it out, and he was like, with his, like, little, he has, like, weird lips. I posted the video on Twitter.
1: His lips project out like that? You made, like, his lips jumped out at it.
0: I posted the video on Twitter a little bit ago, and some of the other animals. Very cool.
2: What kind of animal is it again?
0: That was a greater one-horned rhino.
2: Ooh,
0: I got to feed him. I was within maybe 4 feet of a cheetah. They brought out a cheetah. I also got the opportunity to pet a zebra. That was really cool. And feed flamingos. The one thing I really wish I did, which was somehow got somebody to take a video of me feeding flamingos. So they bring you out to, like, this, like, little roundabout horseshoe, like, sitting area. And they give you, like, cups with, like, watered kibble or whatever in there. And then they open up this pen and, like, 20 flamingos just all come out there prancing around, and just, like, the way they eat is just so interesting because they put their heads, like, inside the cups, and, like, they go, and then they just move on, and then the entire time they're, like, honking and whatnot. It was really cool.
1: Honking?
2: Did the other...
0: They're doing flamingo stuff.
2: And all the other kids enjoyed it?
0: There was a lot of adults there, too. There was maybe, like, 4 kids. It was like a group of 30. There was 4 kids, not including myself.
2: And went to a petting zoo.
0: I did not go to a petting zoo.
2: You got face painted?
0: But they did. They made it a point to say, do not touch these flamingos. They may touch you.
2: And that's not fair.
0: And they even said, like, somebody in the group asked, could I take one of the feathers that flew off home? And they said, no, that's illegal because they'd want to dissuade people from trying to get flamingo feathers because that might make it them poachable so they could take their feathers. And also, as soon as their feathers fall off, they lose all the pink coloring to them.
3: Obviously.
0: But the zoo also featured Komodo dragons, pandas, which is really cool. Elephants, tigers, hippos.
1: Yeah, pandas are cool.
2: Yeah, they are
1: agree.
2: Cool, bud.
0: All of which I did not get to see.
2: They didn't let you pet a Komodo dragon?
0: No.
2: Bite you and immediately get gangrene.
0: Yeah. More on that later.
2: A lot coming up.
1: Yeah. You've only got 2 minutes here.
0: Oh, God. So, Dan's first night, the event was a boat yacht thing. Dinghy party,
1: yeah.
0: Very fun. So, got to meet a lot of different people. A couple of them were DJ's old radio partners who all call him Dan and Daniel, which was very strange. Because even, like, on the wedding... fake wedding invitation, it says DJ and lady. And got to meet them. That was cool. Got to meet a dude who has a spot on Dan impression. His name is Adam. Very uncanny.
2: Interesting.
0: Is his brother.
1: Yeah.
0: Sounds and looks just like him. It's really funny.
1: You
4: all right, brother?
1: It's a medical marvel. 2 siblings that look similar.
2: Does he call you Dan?
1: He does not.
0: What does he call you?
1: I mean... many things.
0: But I also got to meet the often referenced baseball nephews that he goes to their baseball games.
2: Oh, yeah.
0: Who are very aware of Jay and I, which was very off-putting as they listen to us. Very fun night. Very fun watching Jay and everybody else dance and whatnot. Jay had a great time.
1: Jay has a great time, I think, no matter where he goes.
2: Yeah.
1: He's just he's a social chameleon. I think that he kind of fits in anywhere. Jay's there for the vibes.
0: Yes, all the vibes. So, that was night one. Night two, dinner deal.
1: This is the more interesting. You didn't leave much time. Maybe we even carry this over.
0: Well, I talked about it on the other shows or whatnot.
2: Yeah, but they don't listen.
1: Yeah,
2: we can carry it over.
0: You want to carry it over?
1: Let's carry it over.
0: All right, Sunday.
2: Sunday brunch next.
3: 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We were working 9 to 5 when the news broke that Dolly Parton had gone to the Grand Old Opry in the sky. Everyone at The Ticket shed a tear.
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20: 2 weeks until the Cowboys opener at the Giants. Dallas has to get the team down to 53 today by 5. Coach Broughton Schottenheimer has not tipped his hat who will be the backup quarterback as of yet.
21: It's neck and neck. Love both those guys. They're both great competitors. What I love about them both is both guys want to win the spot. Both guys want to compete, but both guys are really happy for each other when they do well.
20: Deadline at 5 p.m. today. Colts wide receiver Keenan Allen arrested on drunken driving charges this morning in Indy. The 34-year-old joined the Colts on a one-year deal earlier this month, and the Rangers have not won a game in Milwaukee since 2019. Five straight losses at that ballpark, including the last 2 days. 4-9 there all time, and they're planning to avoid the sweep at 110 this afternoon. That's the Ticket Ticker. I'm Cam LaFada, Sports Radio 96.7 and 1310 The Ticket.
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2: 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We are work in progress. Monty, DJ, and Ham. We got new avenues. Carter and Connor in there. We got Cam LaFada hanging out with us until noon today. Coming up at 11:35, we will have the whip around. But right here, we will do Ham Radio Sunday Brunch.
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0: So this would be part duh of trip to San Diego for DJ's fake wedding. So in part one, we talked about my trip to the zoo and me wanting to jump inside a kangaroo or something like that.
2: Yeah, you wanted to be inside of a kangaroo.
0: Yeah, that's what it was. And hanging out with his family and college friends on boat, which was very fun. Night two was different. That was supposed to be a dinner meal at a brewery.
1: Dinner meal sounds childish.
2: Dinner.
1: Just dinner, yeah. At a local establishment. A brewery, if you will.
0: I was not able to attend this. So, leading up to it,
1: I had built the whole night around recognizing Ham and thanking him for
2: nothing but chicken and Oreos on the menu.
1: Yeah.
0: Yeah, special menu. I don't even know what you guys had planned for me. Anyways. Leading up to that, Lando flew in Saturday morning, so I was supposed to meet up with Lando, Jay, and one of Jay's buddies, Ashton, at a place called La Jolla Beach for a kayaking excursion. So the plan of the day was go kayak, go with Lando to Del Taco, because he wanted to go to Del Taco with me, and then go to the zoo to hop around with pandas and whatnot. And
2: that's Saturday.
0: Yeah.
2: Go kayaking, go to Del Taco, and then go to a zoo?
0: And then go to a zoo and go to a dinner
2: meal. Yeah, go
0: meal
2: to Dan's deal. Dinner meal.
0: Dan's dinner meal thing. So going to the beach, La Jolla Beach, had a funny encounter with my Uber driver. So I rode by myself, Jay and Lando. They went together as a couple in their Uber.
2: Good for them.
0: So in my Uber, I was with a guy. Don't want to name names. His name was Jamal. And as we're driving out there, I make note that it's like a cab Uber deal. He also cabs on the side, I guess. And he has on his like middle console.
1: Side gig for an Uber driver.
0: Yes.
1: Also do cab work.
2: I could see that. Yeah, that moonlighting makes sense.
0: He has one cell phone. I can't see what's on it. He has a tablet that has like one of those screens that Monty has to where it's like anti-glare.
2: A
0: privacy screen.
2: Yeah.
0: And he has another cell phone that's mounted that he's looking at directions on.
1: Too many screens,
0: and a couple of them are plugged in. So as he's looking at the directions to try to figure out like why there's traffic coming up, he notices, I could see that like one of them is not plugged in all the way, the one that's giving him directions. So it's not feeding him the actual like directions like through his earpiece or through like the console or whatever. So he unplugs it. So unfortunately for him, when he unplugged it, it rerouted the sound from another device that was plugged in. I swear to God, this guy on his tablet was watching porn. And so when he unplugged his cell phone that was giving him directions, all of a sudden I heard porn noises coming out of his car.
2: Anyone would know.
0: Quickly plugs it a bit in. So we bonded over that, which was really cool. Shout out to Jamal.
2: Oh, Jared Jameson, huh? Going old school. Nice.
1: What did it sound like, though? Like, how could you tell?
0: It literally sounded like the drop of sex noises that we play here. Just the, I'm not going to. That. It sounded like that. Like,
2: and then you do a panic knob turn?
0: Yes. Knob turn, plug back into the thing, and then he kind of like looked back at me like in the mirror to see if I heard, and I was just like acting like I was looking at my phone, just like wide-eyed, just like, yeah, I'm writing this down immediately to talk about. But
3: Pound Town.
0: Yeah, I don't know what video it was or who it was. So.
1: It doesn't matter what video it is.
2: The fact that he was doing it, that's the problem.
0: Maybe on my receipt I could like look up his cell phone number to ask, because it sounded like fun.
2: Yeah, I'm sure he'd like to come on here and tell you what porn he was watching while he was driving you around.
0: So to speak. So we got to the beach and everything was cool. I have kayaked before. I've kayaked on rivers and lakes. Never kayaked on the ocean before. Lando is a seasoned kayaker, I found out, and Jay and his friend Ashton also kayaked before.
2: I think he lives in a kayak.
1: Funny story, I live here.
2: Yeah, like 45 days out of the year.
0: Fun fact, you could grab any of these shoes on the beach.
1: It's kind of my vacation home, if you will.
0: But paid for the kayaking excursion. Funny mix-up, Jay booked the wrong one, so our excursion was supposed to take us into like this exclusive cave deal. Ooh, like a tour. It was like a tour where like only the people on the tour could go inside of like this like pretty cool like little cove cave deal. And Jay thought he booked it, but he actually just booked renting a kayak at that time. So it kind of worked out.
1: Jay thought he booked it, but he just watched Dude, Where's My Car instead. Yeah. And forgot about it.
2: But couldn't he have just like followed y'all where you went?
0: They wouldn't have allowed him into the cave.
2: How would they have stopped him?
0: I don't know. It was like the tour guide that was like leading us, which I think his name was Magnus, he would have stopped him. We had two tour guides. One was Magnus, who looked like generic California guy, completely like peach skin with like blonde hair or whatnot. And then the other guy, which was Brody, who showed up late, who was talking to every other worker and girls just on the beach as he's like supposed to be bringing our kayaks to the water.
1: Yeah, respect Brody.
4: Brother.
0: Pretty cool. So everybody got in their little kayaks. I had my single kayak. I went out there, and you're supposed to paddle past the waves and to this buoy. So as I'm paddling out there, I am realizing in real time. So I deal with motion sickness on the regular, like even for DJ's dinghy thing the night before, like I was all Dramamined up, and I have like my anti-nausea wristbands that I've talked to you guys about before that I have with me
1: ad
0: at all
1: nauseam
0: times.
1: You've talked to us about these stupid wristbands.
0: Highly recommend. They did not work on ocean with actual waves. Because in DJ's thing, that was like in the harbor. So the waves were very tame. Like you get the occasional wave from like
1: once or twice
0: the Navy or a battleship going by or whatever. Not the case like on actual
2: the
0: ocean.
2: Navy.
1: It was like the Battle of Midway.
2: Yeah, the whole Navy.
1: We had to watch out.
0: No, it was really cool because as they're on the yacht, like you're seeing all these like warships and whatnot just stationed in the harbor and whatnot. Very creepy and also cool.
2: By the way, nothing sounds more pseudoscience than anti-nausea wristbands.
0: Yeah, I don't know how it works, but it just works.
1: Except when you need it.
2: That's very
0: except when you actually need it on
2: fight
0: ocean.
2: Necklace sounding.
0: But with it, so the trip itself,
1: dude, I would have gone pro if my mom would have just bought me that
2: couple more
1: that fifth fight necklace. I would have been, who knows where I'd be right now.
0: You'd be right where you're at.
2: Probably, yeah, right there.
0: But the tour that I was supposed to take Lando and I into the cave, it was supposed to last 90 minutes. For me, it lasted 10. As within about 5, I was like, this is not going to go well, as I'm just being moved all over the place inside the kayak from the waves. And I started slowing down. Lando noticed I started slowing down. He's like, are you okay? And I go, yeah, I'm just dealing with some nausea, motion sickness, seasickness right now. I'll be fine. So they keep paddling on. Within like 90 seconds, I know I'm not completing this tour. Like, maybe I can like kind of rest for a minute and then kind of regain my bearings. Well, as I'm resting, I'm getting moved around again. And then so they went off to go towards the shoreline because they wanted to go look at some sort of leopard shark or something like that on the shoreline. And so Lando was like, are you sure you want me to go? And I was like, yes. So they tell you at the very beginning, if there's any issues, if you see any sharks or if there's any trouble, just hold your paddle straight up in the air and a jet ski will come and get you.
2: Which I was
0: really looking forward to, because I was like, all right, cool. Immediately taken back to the shore on a jet ski.
2: Ooh.
0: Not the case. What ended up happening was I stuck up my paddle because I had already thrown up 3 times in the water. And I was like, my pancakes and bacon I ate that morning for breakfast is next to me. If there are sharks in the area, I'm worried now that sharks are going to swim up and they're going to taste my bacon. And so, hold up the paddle. Magnus didn't come out. Brody came back out. He's like, what's up? Lando came back with them. And I was like, I'm seasick. I've already thrown up like 3 or 4 times.
1: You going to eat that vomit?
2: Not a dog.
1: Leftover bacon looks pretty undigested.
2: Just jumps in. Starts drinking it like a beluga whale.
1: Don't mind if I do.
0: Excellent. Oh, blueberry pancake. Great.
1: Best vacation ever.
0: Oh. And so Brody then tethered me to his kayak so he could tow me back.
1: Emasculating.
2: Oh, my, dude.
1: So emasculating that they have
2: you being kayak tugboated is the most beta thing I've ever heard.
1: And the least manly human
0: and
1: ever.
0: And I'm like feigning like moving my
2: you're providing no help
0: the rowing, and he looked back at me, he goes, because he heard me puking, and after I got done puking he saw me like fake rowing, he goes, you don't have to do that, I'll keep us going from here on out. I was like, okay. And then it just so happened we ran into Jay and his buddy as they're like double kayaking back, and they're like, oh, is he being towed back? And so they ended their excursion, which started like 30 minutes before, so Lando's 90 minute trip lasted 20 minutes, so he made it like an additional 10 minutes longer than I did as we all went back to the shoreline. So as we're going back to the shoreline, Brody hooks me up to another guy that works for the company so Brody could go back and hit on
2: the
0: girl.
2: He had to pass you off?
0: He passed me off so he could go hit on the girls that were in like our tour group or whatever.
2: Yeah, I imagine the pukey 120-pound guy causing a trail behind him wouldn't be much of a jumping off point with the ladies.
0: Yeah, I killed his chub for the day or whatever. So he gives me back to this other guy who tows me like an additional 20 feet, and he's giving me instructions as Lando and them are already like made their way towards the shore. He goes, okay, so what you're going to do is just paddle as hard as you can. The waves will hit you in the back. If they try to turn you, you might capsize. Just kind of lean into it and just get out of the kayak as quick as you can.
1: If you're not a total beta male, you'll be fine.
0: You'll be completely fine.
1: Get back to the shore.
0: Do you understand these instructions?
4: Yes.
0: Do you think you could do that?
4: Yes.
0: Okay.
1: I'm not going to have to come back out here and save you, right?
0: No. So he unhooks me. I paddle for like 6 feet and then realize because I've puked up everything in my stomach, all the water that I brought with me, because I actually brought water, all the breakfast that I had nothing in the tank in terms of energy.
1: Maybe that's what caused all this, was the water that his body's not used to.
2: Yeah, I rejected it.
0: So looking back at it, I think it's because I hadn't had a Dr. Pepper since Thursday. So it's been 48 hours since I've had a Dr. Pepper, so my body's gone into shock. And so I paddle for like 5 feet, and then I decide, yeah, I can't do this anymore. So I just set the paddle down on the kayak and just let the waves just crash me into the shoreline. And then I'm maybe like 35 feet out from the shore, and I get capsized. Kayak hits me. I lose my sunglasses to the ocean. And then helmet flies off, water bottle flies away. I got the helmet and water bottle, but that's when I got like, essentially I crawled back onto the shoreline with my paddle as like another guy from the company turns around, looks at me and sees like, I'm completely just like,
2: you're washed up.
0: Yeah, I'm washed up on the shore. Like I'm a castaway, and he got my kayak and he's like, are you all right? I was like, yes. And that's when I got the photo that I posted online of me just
2: in your jeans, by the way.
0: Well, yeah, I'm on a vacation.
1: With a tour group of D-Day survivors walking by, just shaking their head. Like, we sacrificed for this beta to be free.
2: How did he get a woman to commit her life to him?
1: There's something else going on here. Yeah, we don't know the whole story there.
0: But
1: because she's great, too. It's not like,
2: Is she like a Romanian resident that needed a green card or something? Because
0: no, she's U.S. born.
2: Seeing you get hit by the back by waves and your glasses go flying.
0: Well, she didn't
2: see it,
0: luckily.
2: It's your own vomit hitting you in the back.
0: Yeah. So
2: along with some barracuda that's feeding off of it.
0: I had to like triple pay my Uber driver with the tip money that I got from Elf from selling gift cards. Because I was completely drenched in the back of his Uber to get to my hotel. Because the plan then was, okay.
2: Crank up the porn, man. Had a rough go.
0: No, Jamal didn't drive me back. So
1: pass me an earbud. I need it.
0: What the plan of action then was, all right, I'm going to shower. I'm going to get out of these wet jeans. I'm going to.
2: I've never said that in my life.
1: We haven't spent enough time on you wearing jeans in the ocean.
0: It's just what I wear.
1: You got to have a little flex in your wardrobe. You got to have. No. I know you own basketball shorts. Basketball shorts would have been a better choice in the ocean. Not a good choice, but a better choice.
0: I'm a man of no compromises.
2: I've never said in my life I got too much ocean on my jeans.
0: There was ocean. There was sand all over them. Oh God, my belt got all salty and whatnot.
1: A belt.
2: Your belt.
1: You should never wear a belt to the ocean.
0: But the plan was shower, change clothes, sleep it off, wake up, and then go to dinner. Because there was enough time, because it was like 2 o'clock at this point. Dinner was at 7. So I woke up from my nap at like 1:30 or 3:30. Kind of took it slow, Ubered some Del Taco to the hotel, and felt good. All right, started getting ready, started puking again. And this was like 10 minutes before I was supposed to leave to go to the dinner. So I ended up texting DJ, hey, I've got seasickness. I'm not going to make it.
1: He said, I'm probably not going to make it.
0: And it was five minutes before the dinner was supposed to be there.
2: And did you say, hey, if you have an upset stomach, have you tried pumping greasy fast food tacos into it?
0: No, it was perfect. That was the best food I could have done.
1: I said, dude, if you're not here, it's going to ruin the entire
2: event. I'm not even getting married.
0: Yeah, I won't get married this weekend.
2: No,
0: we're going
2: to break it off.
1: Everything has already been a disaster. I don't think I can mentally handle you not being here. So I know you got a lot going on, but I need you to get here right now.
0: But pretty much an hour after it all after the dinner started, I was like, okay, if I'm I kept throwing up, so I was like, all right. I was supposed to fly out at 6 p.m. I changed it to 11, which means I ate going to go to the zoo with Lando again. I also didn't get to go to the Padres game that we booked for Sunday, and I also missed the beach excursion that DJ had on Sunday as well. So I could fly back pretty much all Dramamine'd out on the flight, just drool hanging out of my mouth as I'm trying to get back to Dallas in one piece. Which?
2: So did you have a great weekend, Ham? DJ, did Ham enlighten it for you or make it better?
1: I mean, if anything, he made it better by not showing up the second half. If he would have been like...
0: he would have ruined the night?
1: Yeah, I mean, if he would have showed up like you look in the picture that you posted from the beach. It's like, man, what are you doing here? Just go home. It's fine.
2: In his drippy jeans.
0: No, in that photo, so they took the photo of me before they walked up to me and they go, hey, do you want us to take that paddle? And I was like, yeah, sure. And I immediately started falling over as soon as they took it. I was like, give it back. I'm going to fall over if you take this thing. But overall, pretty fun weekend outside of all the puke.
2: All the bad stuff.
0: The first night was great.
2: I can't believe someone who apparently is so sensitive to motion sickness thought, I could probably get into a kayak on the ocean. That'll be fine.
0: I had kayaked before on river and lake, but I didn't think of ocean wave. And the night before on the yacht, there was barely any waves. And I was more worried about that night. I placed my faith in the wrong day.
1: Well, and I placed my faith
0: in the wrong friend.
1: Yeah. It burned me.
2: See, I didn't want to put you through that, DJ, and make you be like, man, Monty's probably back puking at the hotel right now.
1: Yeah.
2: I didn't want you to worry.
1: Yeah.
2: So I just stayed here in Dallas and puked.
1: No.
0: But overall, fun. I enjoyed
2: it. Good. Glad you had a good time.
0: Yeah.
1: Imagine if you hadn't been deathly sick the whole time, how great it would have been.
0: One can imagine.
1: Next time.
0: But I did watch Speed at the hotel as I'm throwing up.
2: I think Lando did speed at his hotel. All right, 7:34, you're on the ticket. Coming up next, Whip Around.
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3: It's fine. We're having a great time. It's 11:40 here on The Ticket. Work in progress. Monty, DJ, and Ham with you one more segment before we will mix with the Wolfpack with Renee and Manny.
5: Galvan.
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6: Manny Galvan.
3: So, I kind of got into this a little bit on the sweet spot on Friday, but later today, I will be headed down to Temple, Texas. I'll be going down there for a pool tournament that begins tomorrow. Looking forward to that.
6: World Series of Pool?
3: It's not the World Series of Pool. It's just a Texas tournament.
5: Who's the pool's fossil man? Craig Raymer.
6: I think it was Greg Raymer.
5: That's what I said, I thought.
6: He said Craig.
5: Oh, I did?
3: I don't know what you're saying at all. Is that a poker player?
5: Yeah, it's a poker player. He used to wear the glasses
6: World
5: with like the dinosaur eyes.
3: Yeah. Oh, okay.
6: From the like, Chris Moneymaker days.
3: I remember a lot of poker players, but I guess I don't remember him. If he had gone with Phil Hellmuth or Ivy or somebody, I would have been on board. But so we'll be heading down there, yeah, later today. And then hopefully we'll come back a big winner. But on Friday, I went out to Frisco to go to the one of the days of the U.S. Open, which the U.S. Open of pool for the first time is in DFW. And we had on, back when we were doing mornings, like the CEO of the company that puts it on. She is British. And we helped promote it, and it was cool. And then afterwards, you know, they were asking, like, hey, if you want to come out, you know, you can buy tickets, or if you want to come as a media member, you can do that. And so I said, absolutely.
6: Huh. Didn't invite us. I would have loved to have gone
3: you
6: out.
3: There's
5: I
3: no
5: had
3: chance.
5: Nothing going on my
3: there's
5: weekends.
3: No, I didn't need you puking up the embassy suites. Because the second one break goes too loud, you're going to be covering your ears and puking all over the carpet. So I was like, you know what? I don't know if I can come every day, but I'll go on Friday. And today is the final. So Friday was like the round of 64 and the round of 32. And it was honestly one of the coolest things I've ever been to. Now, it's obviously a very unique thing because it's something that I care about a lot. You guys would go in there and be like, who cares?
6: Don't put me in that box. I've taken an interest lately. I feel like I'm getting into it.
3: I'm sure you have.
5: I've added snooky players onto Whitehead's and Suck birthdays for you.
3: You have added snooker players on there, yes. But no, going in there, it was so cool because, for one, it was at a place that I've been a couple times before. It was at the Embassy Suites, which is where we've done ticket remotes from there before. Like, I think there's some card shows that are out there.
6: Is this in Allen?
5: Or Frisco?
3: Frisco.
6: Oh, Frisco. Okay. Frisco.
3: When I met TJ Miller and he interviewed Quincy Carter at the Pinball
5: Quincy
3: Festival.
5: Quincy Carter's birthday? Yeah.
3: Okay. It was Pinball Festival. It was out at the same place. But so I go out there on Friday and immediately the first person I see is like the fifth ranked pool player in the world. And he's just standing there waiting at the box office with me to grab like a ticket to give to somebody. And
5: did you fangirl?
3: Well, that was what was the weirdest thing.
6: You were standing in line next to Ping Chung Ko of Taiwan? No way.
5: The pinger?
3: Ko Ping Chung. No, it was not Ko Ping Chung. I don't know his exact world ranking. It was Francisco Sanchez Ruiz.
6: sixth.
3: Okay.
6: I thought you knew what you were talking about. You said fifth.
3: Well, he is sixth. In the final now, so maybe with the new rankings points, he'll be up in the top five.
5: Quantia Pulfrod?
3: But either way,
6: I think so.
3: Just like seeing him standing there, again, for a sport that I really, really enjoyed, I keep up with the professional circuit. I'm like, look, this is one of the best players, and he's just here. And that's how it was the whole time, where all these professionals are just constantly walking around with you.
6: So this guy makes fun of me for liking tennis, and I don't make y'all like tennis either, and you're telling me that he gets excited to see Francisco Sanchez Ruiz in line.
3: Yes.
5: There's a difference.
6: Yeah, what's the difference?
5: You're a bitch.
6: I feel like that's what it must be.
3: If one of your tennis guys was in the room with us, it'd make more sense than you turning on the Czech Open.
6: Who's the fifth?
3: On a Sunday morning.
6: I mean, if Novak Djokovic is the fifth ranked tennis player right now, but Novak Djokovic
3: is... I saw the Novak Djokovic of pool.
6: No,
3: right, standing in
6: there
3: line.
6: Is no way Francisco Sanchez Ruiz is the Novak of pool. Not buying it at all.
3: You're right. He may be a little better.
5: So you saw this guy.
3: Well, that was just one guy that I saw right off the bat, and then you go in there, and the first thing is you go in, it's in like they have a gigantic, I don't know if it's just an event room or if it's a conference center or whatever it is, but it's a massive room inside this hotel, and the first thing they have is a juniors tournament going on, and they have like their own like little 10 table setup, and that's just like an appetite of like, hey, just so you know, all of these 8-year-olds are also better than anyone else walking in here to watch.
6: It's like at Fight Night where we had the 11-year-old Golden Gloves fighters.
3: Yes.
5: Did you pitch your voice up and suck on a bottle?
3: I did not try to enter, no, because I would have been even more evident than that Brazilian lady. But that was cool. I was like, okay, these are literal 10-year-olds who are amazing. And I think they enjoyed it because they had like somewhat of a crowd around them too. But then you go and you have like the main stage or the main TV table that has a big thing of bleachers in front of it. And this is where, when they're streaming it on ESPN, because it was on ESPN, that's what you see. And it's, you know, it's a massive area and it's got, I don't know, 300 people that can sit there and just watch that part. So if you just want to watch the featured match, you can. But what I enjoyed was just all of the tables around it where the outside matches were going on, which those weren't on TV, but it was still just top player against top player everywhere. So all of us pool nerds were enjoying, I guess, kind of like at a golf tournament, being able to follow whatever group you want.
5: Yeah.
3: Just finding, oh, I like this guy. What table is he playing on? You go find it, and there, I mean, you were basically able to stand like 10 feet away from the table they were playing on. And it's cool because, like, luckily there, you're not met with this animosity that I get from the outside world, like the two of you guys.
6: I don't know.
3: Shared minds where we're all like, yes, we all love this, and it's amazing that this is happening.
6: No, I would have been shaking if I would have been
3: 10
6: feet away from
3: Fedor Gorst. He's a Russian expat. He's now an American, sir.
6: Yeah, I wouldn't have been able to contain my excitement if I would have seen that guy in person. Or Quoc Hong Dong of Vietnam.
3: Yeah, he was there. He had a pretty good tournament.
6: Currently 16th ranked.
2: Yeah. I got a question. Can you trade on this?
6: Ooh.
2: I'm willing to pick this up as an
3: interesting line. I don't know. I've never looked into it. I think I've tried to find some of them on like big like betting sites, and it can be tough there, but I don't know about the prediction markets that you play. So if you find something and have questions, I can help you, but I don't know where you would find it.
6: I mean, I'll look into it. I'm seeing right here, U.S. Pool Championship, Francisco Sanchez Ruiz minus 130, heads up against Robbie Capito.
3: Yeah.
5: Oh, he's the 26th ranked.
6: I've also got British Open snooker that you can bet on here as well.
3: That's, yeah, a little different, but
6: they're all heads up. Future.
3: Anyway,
5: outright. Did you say Jin Hu Dang?
3: I did not see him there. But yeah, I got the final tonight, this afternoon, and if I wasn't going down to Temple, I would go out there and watch the final because I think that'd be cool to take in person. But anyway, it was a cool event, and I'm glad that it got to be here in DFW, and hopefully it'll come back.
5: You saw a big time non-pool celebrity there, though, right?
3: Yeah. Well, I didn't see him. He came yesterday.
2: Trump?
3: He
2: did what yesterday?
3: More or less. Joe Rogan came in yesterday.
6: Okay. Because
3: he's like a big pool fan for whatever reason, and he's had big pool players on his podcast, so he came in yesterday. I think he commentated on a match and then met a bunch of people out there, and when you're a sport like us, you take whatever celebrity endorsements you can get.
5: Yeah.
3: And Joe Rogan is a very notable person, so a lot of people were pretty pumped about that.
6: And do you want to pull the curtain back on the near miss?
3: Yeah, we were trying to get him on the show. Things didn't exactly work out. I asked you guys if you were interested, and
5: we were.
3: It didn't work out. It would have been cool to
5: decline.
3: Talk about whatever.
6: Ham did say that he was looking up, all right, is there some pool player named Joe Rogan?
5: Yeah, I thought it was a trick.
6: What is the trick that Monty's trying to pull over on us right now?
3: You can very easily just type in Joe Rogan pool and see that there's a lot of
6: different ways to spell Joe Rogan, though.
1: Was it Joe Rogaine?
6: Exactly.
3: Just regular old Joe Rogan. And if you look at Joe Rogan, you know he is not using Rogaine. All right, Slim 51 here on the ticket. Coming up next, we'll talk to Renee and Manny, the Wolfpack.
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0: Hey, y'all, it's Charlie Starr from Blackberry Smoke. Y'all know our fans are like family to us, and family watches out for each other, especially when we're out riding. So before you or your crew get on your motorcycles, make sure you're good to ride. Even one drink could be too many. Don't let a good ride end the wrong way.
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17: The Ticket Ticker. 5 o'clock today, every team in the league has to be at 53, and the Cowboys already making a move yesterday, sending a 2027 third and six to Pittsburgh for offensive lineman Broderick Jones and a fourth. Deadline just about 5 hours away now. Kamar Rocker takes the ball at 110 in Milwaukee, the first time he's ever faced the Brew Crew. Milwaukee counters with Dustin May, who left his last start on the 26th after getting drilled in the shoulder by a line drive on the very first pitch of the game. That goes down at 110. Rangers Ranch at 2 here on the Ticket. And final day of the Tour Championship from Atlanta sees a crowded top. Victor Hovland with a one-stroke lead at 15 under. World number one, Scotty Scheffler, is tied for third at 3 back. He tees off at 12:26. That's the Ticket Ticker. I'm Cam LaFada on Sports Radio 96.7 at 1310. 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

0: Dare I say better than the original?
1: I'm going to go insane.
0: I'd listen to this.
2: All right, Joaquin Gonzalez Ramirez.
3: Never heard
2: 192.
3: Of him.
2: 192.
1: That sounds... He's 192?
2: Yeah.
1: Yeah, that sounds about right.
3: It's 11:59 here on the ticket. You got Work in Progress, Monty, DJ, and Ham. Thank you so much for hanging out with us. Once again, we will say hello to the Wolfpack, Renee and Manny. How are we doing today, fellas?
4: Doing good, fellas. I was thinking of starting my NFL career here pretty soon.
3: Okay.
2: Yeah.
4: Yeah. We'll see. Just posting a bunch of pictures.
3: He's gonna. Yeah. He's gonna try to get some money.
4: Yeah.
2: Yeah. Find a beach you could go.
1: What are you thinking?
2: On.
1: Fullback.
4: Yeah, something like that.
1: Fullback.
3: I don't think I can make a dollar.
1: Practice squad fullback. Yeah.
3: That was an interesting story. I've been trying to keep up with it. How he would. So the story was he tricked a bunch of women into sending him money for fake businesses and stuff, right?
2: Yeah. Yeah. What was his name?
3: Dejon Love.
4: Dejon Love, yep.
3: And he would just post pictures of him wearing 49ers gear and then just like running around a field.
0: What's the crime exactly?
3: Well, he was scamming these people and taking their money.
5: Yeah, I'm

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1: I feel like we say this every time we hear about these scams because remember there was a story last year about a guy who pretended he was in space and he's an astronaut and he needed this woman to send him $50,000 to help him get home
2: from space?
1: Yes. Or the guy was pretending to be Brad Pitt and he needed help to buy a new kidney and he got some woman to send him $30,000.
3: I did see that one, yeah.
4: Brian Jackson, 33, of Brentwood, pleaded guilty to one count of theft by deception, one count of identity theft. He posed as Brian St. Pierre and then later Ben Roethlisberger.
2: Well, that's impersonating somebody else, though. Then that's a crime.
3: Right.
1: Would you want to tell a woman you're Ben Roethlisberger?
5: Well, Don't look me up.
1: Do not look me up. That'd be the last for Sean Watson.
4: Apparently, he said, "I'm Ben Roethlisberger." And then the woman sent a picture to her friend who's a Steelers fan. I'm like, that's not Ben Roethlisberger.
6: Yeah, it's Roethlisberger, right. R-A-P.
1: Right. Like, why would you pick someone, that's known, and especially, like the most well-known person in Pittsburgh?
2: That's why the perfect crime is just being yourself and just...
6: Like Dejan Love.
2: Yeah. Doing it that way.
6: I was asking this to Campbell Fada off air. Is there any wide receiving core in football that would actually improve if they signed this guy to their team?
3: Well, I think the 49ers will right now, the injuries. Yeah.
1: Yeah.
6: He's already got the gear.
2: Right there with Ricky Pearsall. Just both of them trying to make the roster.
1: I think the gear would be the last of their worries. They could just give it to him.
6: Just
1: need
6: knock
1: to bring
6: the
1: his
6: sand
1: own.
6: Out of his jersey.
4: Did he do routes on these?
3: He did at the beach, though. Did you see that one?
6: Yeah, the beach one's fine.
4: Well, I know the beach. I'm like, was he actually on a field running routes?
3: I haven't seen any videos of that. He was working out at a public gym and carrying the football and just doing back.
1: Sounds amazing.
4: Like a, what is it, Baby Gronk? Sounds like that.
6: We had him in studio, by the way, Baby Gronk.
4: I remember.
6: And then he announced like he's pivoting to like video games or something.
4: I remember thinking, why the hell do they have Baby Gronk and his dad not?
6: So weird.
2: I think a lot of people were asking that question at the time. What are we listening to?
4: Coming up next, the Rizzler.
6: Oh my God, he would rush up here so quickly.
2: Yeah.
6: He loves the Rizzler. And Big Justice and Little T or whatever
1: his name
6: was.
1: Got a lot of potential.
2: Okay. If we dressed you up, Monty, in Cowboys gear and you were carrying around the Cowboys helmet, could we convince somebody that you're just this developmental lineman that's trying to figure things out?
1: Helen Keller, maybe.
7: That guy is funny.
1: I look like I was already a lineman and something went wrong. Not that I'm trying to make the team or I've been good recently.
4: Hey, that's the angle. Something went wrong.
2: Working your way back from extended time on the IL.
1: And how am I going to get back onto the field without the leg?
2: Well, we don't have to feature that in the pictures. I mean,
4: yeah.
2: We
4: future
2: could
4: prosthetics,
1: do neck up.
4: You
1: know, neck up.
2: Yeah. Do knee up and no one would have any idea.
1: As long as I just have a cowboy helmet on. That's what I'm looking at. All this guy's videos. He always has a Niners helmet.
2: You're just
1: on.
2: Constantly covering the nub with your helmet. You're just posing with the helmet, just
6: like
2: sitting right there.
6: Yeah.
2: And no one would know.
4: We need 1 yard. 1 yard.
1: I still think you'd probably be better off with Broderick Jones. Just go with a known entity.
2: I don't think it would be that much to start a Facebook campaign trying to get you. Undrafted free agent Justin Montemayor. You've got openings at swing tackle, let's say.
1: Yeah, not a starter.
2: Yeah, you don't need to. It's like this 49er guy. He's not trying to start. You don't. Yeah. That's ridiculous. No one's going to believe that. But
4: he's trying to start business, apparently.
2: Yeah, but I feel like we could convince somebody there. You know, I could see the comments now. Like, there's no way he's worse than Terrence Steele. Like, people are instantly going to be
4: or
2: debating
4: Drew Shelton.
2: It. Yeah.
6: Wasn't there, like, a rule, like, that got Isaac Arlacom, like, on the Cowboys?
1: Oh, yeah. It's an international rule.
6: Can we do that with you?
1: That. No.
4: Montemayor.
1: Yeah. But he took one look at me, and, that would be a wasted spot for many reasons. I did feel like an idiot when I was reading the story on Thursday. I was reading about it, and it was talking about the things that he had them send money for. One of them was different investment vehicles.
6: Generic.
1: And I read that and was immediately thinking,

0: Is he opening like a limo service or something?
1: What was he trying to Uber?
0: What was he starting? What do you mean a vehicle? And then I realized, oh, they just mean different types of investments.
2: Yeah, he's not trying to purchase the Oscar Mayer straw deal.
0: Yeah, he was doing like a hot air balloon business or something, and he got people to buy in.
3: What was that thing on Curb? The submarine scope to see where traffic is.
4: That was a genius idea.
0: Yeah. Oh yeah, yeah, I do remember that one.
2: Yeah, he's starting a rickshaw service.
3: A rickshaw service.
0: So what's coming up on Wolfpack today?
3: A lot of Cowboys. Talk about the Vince Young doc. The Rangers.
2: Man.
4: Didn't even make our show today.
0: We avoided them today. It's too sad.
3: Yeah.
0: Way too sad.
2: Maybe if we ignore them, they'll start doing well. Maybe.
4: Oh, they're going to
3: be
4: mediocre.
3: I ripped them last week. They ran off two games. Everybody's like, ah, see, you went too early. And then
2: they almost started a win streak.
3: They almost started a win streak.
2: After we ripped them.
0: Yeah, the problem is when you do a show once a week, you can feel good for a couple days, but then by the time you do the next show,
3: they're
0: 500 again.
3: Yeah.
0: Yep. All right, well, stick around. The Wolfpack with Renee and Manny will be coming up next. They'll be on from noon until 2. Thank you to Cam. Thank you to Carter. And thank you to Connor. We will be back next Sunday from 9 until noon.
2: Friday.
0: And we'll be on Friday.
1: Oh, Friday.
0: And for the Musers. So check us out 6 to 9. We will be on. We'll see you then.
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9: 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Football, tailgates, and the grill's hot. 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
22: The Cowboys have to be at 53 by 5 o'clock, and Camden Brown is one of the guys waiting on the call. Undrafted rookie out of Georgia Southern, he led Dallas in receiving yards in two straight preseason games, then started the finale Friday night. Camden on what it would mean to make the team.
23: It means everything. Being a little kid growing up, where I'm from, Mall, Louisiana, a lot of people don't get to make it. Last person that really made it, Kevontae Durbin. It's a blessing itself, so I'm just thankful if I get the call, but shoot, whatever happens, happens.
22: Deadline today at 5. Dallas already added to the tackle room, trading a 3rd and a 6 for Broderick Jones from Pittsburgh. Atlanta Falcons trading for Javon Dexter, the defensive lineman from Chicago. Bears get cornerback Clark Phillips, a 3rd and a 5th back in the deal. And Brandon Nimmo went 3-for-4 with a homer in Milwaukee last night. He's one shy of 150 for his career. Rangers and Brewers finish it at 110 this afternoon. That's the Ticket Ticker. I'm Cam LaFada, Sports Radio 96.7 and 1310 The Ticket.
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0: I tend to think of myself as a one-man wolf pack. But when my sister brought Doug home, I knew he was one of my own. And my wolf pack, it grew by one. So were there two of us, there were two of us in the wolf pack. I was alone first in the pack, and then Doug joined in later. And 6 months ago, when Doug introduced me to you guys, I thought, wait a second, could it be? And now I know for sure, I just added two more guys to my wolf pack.
1: All right. All right. Wolf pack in the-

0: Ticket. This is episode 8 of the Wolf Pack on this August 30th, 2026. Thanks for being by the frequencies or the Sports Day app. We appreciate it. I am the White Wolf, Rene de Leon, and I am joined by El Lobo de Juarez, Manny Galvan.
1: False start on everybody but the center. What's going on, brother?
0: Twice. That was hilarious. On the board in the control room is Tramell Jeffers, and Cam Lafato brings you the Ticket Tickers. If you wish to contact the show by commenting or sliding in those DMs, follow us on Twitter, X, and Instagram. Our handle is at WolfpackDFW for both. That's at WolfpackDFW for both. So how you been, bro?
1: Pretty good, man. Pretty good. Just, you know, keeping an eye on these Cowboys, see what they're going to do with the roster, especially after yesterday's trade. So we'll see.
0: We'll talk about week zero, including that game on the other side of the pond that turned out to be more competitive than anyone figured it would be at 1:30. At 1:10, we'll dive into the Cowboys' 53-man roster as today. 5 p.m. is the deadline for all the rosters in the NFL. At 12:50, the return of What Are We Watching? We both watched Untold, the Vince Young doc on Netflix. We'll review that, amongst other things we've watched. Another disastrous week for the Texas Rangers. We'll discuss their status in division and playoff race in 20 minutes. Maybe we'll bury them. Who knows? But like you said, let's start with the Cowboys. Preseason finale was on Friday. Did we learn anything?
1: I don't know. I think I texted you this. I think they might keep the three quarterbacks.
0: And I keep seeing that from all the Cowboys beat reporters. And I'm like, if you're going to keep both of them, then why are you keeping Joe Milton? Because if you're keeping Sam Howell, you don't trust Joe Milton. So what's the point of keeping him? It's not like Joe Milton's 22 or 23. He's 27.
1: I don't think it's a trust issue with Milton. I think it's...
0: Well, yeah, I mean, if you don't trust him to be your backup, if you're going to need to keep two quarterbacks, that means clearly that, okay, I like this guy, but do I really trust him to be the backup? We need
1: I think it's more of a Dak situation. And I don't like saying this. I hate saying it, you know, because he might get hurt. And then what if he's out for the season? Then who's going to be Joe Milton's backup? And somehow, like I've been saying, he has the experience. He wasn't a good quarterback, but he's able to run an NFL
0: offense. Well, that's what I'm saying. If he has the experience and you want to keep him, then why are you keeping Joe Milton? Simple as that.
1: I just think that nobody has separated from to take that QB2 job. I mean, in game two, we thought for sure. I mean, the first game you said, oh, there's Sam Howell's taking over. Then game two came against Arizona, and they were like, okay, not good. There it is. It's going to be Joe Milton. But then when it came on Friday, he didn't really look too good in the first half.
0: Yeah, he didn't look bad, but he didn't look good either. He was just, you know, okay.
1: He had that one throw to Camden Brown. Mm-hmm. That was a really good one. That came after I texted you. I think, oh, he's playing really bad. And then came through that. Had a couple one-yard QB sneaks. But, yeah, I don't think there's anybody that really wants the job so far.
0: I mean, I don't think you can take the third. I always knew the third preseason game, you weren't going to be able to base anything off it because – nobody played. We were more interested in seeing who didn't play, who didn't suit up. And once we saw that Jonathan Mingo wasn't even suit up, okay, he made the team.
1: Yeah.
0: Camden Brown did suit up. Blue suit up, but didn't get in the game. Davis did not play. Malik Davis, so... I don't think really you can take much. What, Barham played, a series?
1: Yeah, he didn't...
0: played the opening series. He had
1: looked
0: two
1: good,
0: tackles.
1: But he didn't. He wasn't making those plays like he did in his first game. Mm-hmm. Which I was like, well, why would you have him out there anyway?
0: I think just because he hasn't.
1: He needs a little bit more.
0: Yeah, the last week was the first time we saw him in the preseason. So yeah. I think they just, and they said that the stamina thing, that he looked like he was winded.
1: Yeah.
0: So I think it's just game shape. Just get him in there, game shape. I was watching that game and I was like, okay, there's not really anybody playing. I think maybe like, 3-4 guys who are going to make the squad or can make the squad played. That's it. Milton Howell, Barham.
1: Well, then there was also
0: Camden Brown, maybe, even though we're hearing that
1: Well, we, I
0: they
1: think
0: might try to sneak
1: I think
0: there
1: was
0: the
1: thing
0: squad.
1: Also with Sam Williams and Marist, even though he got, you know, he got a broken arm, but that kind of seems like a positive for him now
0: that
1: because they
0: broken
1: put him
0: arm
1: on there.
0: saved Leofel.
1: Yeah,
0: Yeah.
1: because he's going to the IL, but he's also designated to return.
0: Yeah. So now
1: So,
0: instead of cutting him, we can stash
1: and
0: him.
1: he's going to have surgery tomorrow.
0: Yeah.
1: So he'll be out at least 5 weeks, I think. That's what they said. 5-6 weeks. So that saved him. We're still wondering about Sam Williams. Do you keep him, Tyrus Wheat?
0: I don't think Sam Williams is on the team. I from every projection that I've seen, I don't see him.
1: I mean, I'd rather have James Houston.
0: Yeah.
1: After what he showed
0: Houston
1: last week.
0: Over,
1: I mean, last year.
0: Yeah. Uh-huh.
1: So, but I think that was the only competition as well. And Drew Shelton.
0: Oh,
1: I think
0: my.
1: He played better. He played better than he played in the second game. I think he had no pressures at all.
0: Mm-hmm. Well, that trade yesterday, late yesterday, that the Cowboys made for the Steelers lineman. Yeah, I think Drew Shelton's is not going to make the roster. I think when I saw that trade, I was like, I don't think he makes the roster.
1: So he'll be. So you talk about cutting a fourth round pick that the Cowboys don't usually do.
0: Man,
1: or any team, I don't think.
0: He has not been good. He has not been good. Even in practice, like those practice scrimmages that they ran on Channel 11 this past week, he was getting beat. And I was like, oh, okay.
1: Well, Broderick Jones is not that much. Well, he is better than him, but from what I've seen, highlights that I've seen, he has terrible technique.
0: I saw somebody say it might be a Mark Colombo situation where they see a guy and think, I can fix that.
1: I saw that.
0: And I just think Drew Shelton's played to the point where this guy you traded for a third round pick, you know you're gonna keep him, so he's gonna take somebody's spot on the line. And I think right now, if you had to pick, Drew Shelton's probably the odd man out. He's probably played bad enough where you can move him to the practice squad, because I don't see anybody picking him up. Yeah. Based on what we've seen, I don't see it.
1: And also, you know, the trade with Broderick Jones is the second trade we made with the Steelers in the past year.
0: Mm-hmm.
1: So, and look at what they were saying about, because I feel like some of the Steelers fans were saying, yeah, take him, whatever, he's been terrible. But they were saying the same thing about George Pickens, and look where he is.
0: Yeah.
1: So, I mean, the Cowboys might, and I think it has to do a lot with Clayton Adams too. I think he liked him and he wanted him here. So we'll see. We'll see how long Terrence Steele keeps the right tackle job.
0: Yeah, we saw a flurry of trades yesterday in NFL for lower guys. And when I saw the Cowboys make the deal, I was like, oh, that, especially for linemen, swing tackles. It also has Terrence Steele and Nate Thomas. You know, they have to be worried too now that the Cowboys have traded for an offensive lineman.
1: Yeah, for sure.
0: And spend a third. That's a big... When you spend draft capital like that, that's what I told you about Mingo. You know, when you're like, oh, I think Camden Brown over Mingo. And I said, you got to remember, they spent a fourth.
1: They gave something
0: up for Mingo. They're going to give him every chance, and hasn't been playing bad. He's actually been playing well this preseason and in camp. That they're like, okay, maybe we can keep him and not waste that fourth-round pick.
1: Well, I think also for Mingo, the reason why I think he's over Camden Brown is because he helps them in special teams.
0: Yeah.
1: I think that's his advantage over
0: that rundown on the
1: over camera. Yeah. He's put in the effort. He wants to stay on the team, so we'll see.
0: But I also think like that pass we saw last week from Mingo in that 53 where he did a double move.
1: Yeah. Oh, that's a great ride, yeah.
0: Caught it. I mean, he's looked good. He's looked like he's finally figured some things out. So maybe he might be the fourth guy after Flannoy. Because I think Turpin is listed as a wide receiver, but I don't see them using Turpin.
1: No, he's more of a weapon. Like, you can use him everywhere.
0: Mm-hmm.
1: You can do the sweeps with him. You can set up, you know, special teams, wide receiver. I think you might even set him up as running back.
0: Yeah, special plays like that. But I don't see him lining up and running routes.
1: No.
0: If you're going to throw out four, I think Mingo's the guy. I don't see Turpin going out there running a slant. Or running a double post, I don't see that.
1: Okay,
0: I think
1: okay.
0: Mingo's going to be the guy who does that if they run out four, if they need to run out four wideouts.
1: Yeah. No, I think you're right. Mm-hmm.
0: Yeah, but back to the quarterback angle. As I just don't understand. I mean, when I saw everything last night that, yeah, they're probably going to keep both of them. I'm like, both? Like, what's the point then? I just don't get it. That you're basically using another roster spot, that extra line, extra wide receiver, maybe an extra edge.
1: But who would you give that spot to, though?
0: Well, that's what I'm saying. Like, is it more valuable to have an extra edge or to keep Camden Brown than to keep both quarterbacks? I'm expecting them to be the only team to carry three quarterbacks, if that is the case. I think every team's going to just carry two. That's the reason the Dolphins got rid of Quinn Ewers yesterday, because they're going to just carry two. They're not going to carry three. So my whole point is that it's just a waste of a roster spot. And what's the old adage? If you have two quarterbacks, you have none.
1: Right.
0: Yeah. You don't really have a quarterback. You know, same applies with the backup, you know. If you have to keep two of them, then what's the point?
1: I mean, we'll see. We'll have until 5 o'clock and see what the final decision is with them. So,
0: I mean, for me, it was like, okay, the whole point was you wanted to see some progression with Milton. Well, you kind of saw that in the first two games.
1: Yeah, you definitely did, yeah.
0: Yeah, so now all of a sudden, why is it? Well, we got to keep Sam Howell for insurance.
1: Well, the thing about Sam Howell, I think another thing that kind of helps him is that $2.5 million that they're paying him for this 1 year.
0: But my whole point is, if you have to do that, then what's the point of keeping Joe Milton? He's not going to be your backup, is he?
1: I think he's QB2.
0: Okay, so your QB3 is going to be making $2 million. Yeah. Yeah, I think that's a ridiculous way of managing your cap. Yeah, I think if you keep Sam Howell, Sam Howell's the guy. He's the backup quarterback. What's the point of keeping Sam Howell and being the third, being the guy who's inactive every week? Because you can only activate one.
1: Yeah.
0: You know?
1: I thought, when I told you this on Friday, if he would have taken that 2-minute drill all the way down and scored and won the game, I think he would solidify him as a QB2. But I think right now, to me, it's going to be Joe Milton.
0: 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The Ticket, Rene DeLeon, Manny Galvan, the Wolfpack, here with you till 2 on Sunday. We'll get back into the Cowboys and the 53-man roster at 1:10. Coming up next, can't believe this, the Texas Rangers week.
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1: 12:33 on The Ticket, The Wolf Pack, Rene De Leon, Manny Galvan, with you till 2. Once again, if you wish to follow the show or interact with us by commenting or sliding into those DMs on Twitter, X, and Instagram, at Wolfpack DFW for both. It's at Wolfpack DFW for both. Coming up in 20, we'll discuss the Vince Young documentary on Netflix during our staple, What Are We Watching? But, again, I have to come on here and say it's dire. The Texas Rangers did not make it easy on fans. They went 2-4 this week. The Brewers are about to sweep them. They're 66-70. There's still two games back of the West because I was shocked that the Mets beat the Astros last night. As soon as that Brewers game was over, I was like, okay, they're going to be 3 down. And then late at night, I checked the standings and saw they're only 2 games back in both the West and the wild card, the last spot of the wild card. I think the wild card's done. There's too many people to catch up over. I don't think we even need to mention that anymore. I think it's just the West. 4-6 in their last 10. It seems like the pitching has now joined the lineup.
2: Yeah. Yeah.
1: The pitching has run out of bullets.
2: He had a terrible game the other day.
1: Oh, my God. DeGrom. 6 runs in the first inning.
2: Yeah.
1: And how they let him continue, I guess they just said, bite the bullet. Give him 2 2/3 more. Give up 2 more runs. That was awful. And Mackenzie Gore joined him also. 3-2 innings pitch, same.
2: Terrible. I mean, when we left here last week on Sunday, I texted you. I said, I guess every time we tear him up,
1: I heard the response from the P1s. People were telling me, hey, you buried them too early. They went 5-3, and then the next day they went 11-2, and it was like, oh, it's fixed. And then DeGrom has that 6-run first. You lose 11-7, and then you haven't won since. And I kind of knew, like, the White Sox and Brewers, like, that's going to be tough. I was hoping at least you won 3 games out of both series, but no, it's bad, dude. I think after next week, they got the Athletics after the Brewers. Then they have the Rays. I think next week, it's going to be the nail in the coffin. They're going to be like, be like 4 or 5, but then again, the Astros keep losing.
2: That's what I was going to say. I think it all depends on the Astros as well and see what they do because they're at 500 right now.
1: They're the only division in baseball with a negative run differential.
2: Wow.
1: That's how bad. And then for everybody hoping Jack Leiter would come back, well, he has a setback.
2: Yeah.
1: They threw him in the bullpen out of the bullpen to be a reliever, and he gives up 3 runs, and then he says he has something with his bicep. They're going to shut him down for a week, and then after that, see where he's at, and maybe come back September for a bullpen. I don't think you can even count on that anymore.
2: It is terrible, but I think you have a couple of good things going on. Ezekiel Duran keeps doing his thing. I saw somewhere he is the only player in MLB with a positive outs above average at 4 different positions. So that's something good.
1: Yeah, happening. It's something good, but it's not translating to wins.
2: Yeah. But I was just saying, like, that's a little highlight for you to at least look at it and just, I don't know, dude. As long as the Astros don't go, they don't pull away, you still have a chance to go and get into the playoffs, but what are you going to do when you get there? Are you going to embarrass yourself, get swept in the wild card round? Or?
1: Yeah, I would think so. You would have to play somebody like the White Sox. Oh, no. You wouldn't have to face White Sox. You would face another. If you win the West, that's the only way in. They're not going to
2: get a wild card. If you win the West,
1: you would host,
2: there's only one team that has the bye, right? The bye round? I think it's the overall, the number one.
1: Yes.
2: With the better record of the winning, the division winners.
1: No, it's two, ain't it? It's two.
2: I thought it was two because the they top have three, two divisions. Three wild cards.
1: Yes, there's three wild cards in the division winner. Right. So, yeah, there's two, yeah. And that was the whole point. Everybody was saying, oh, well, you're facing the White Sox. If you can somehow beat them, get ahead of them. And I heard Dave Raymond saying that on air, and I'm like, really? I'm just trying to string together some wins and get in first place. Let's not have delusions of grandeur here where, oh, maybe we can get to the second divisional spot in the AL and get a bye. Yeah, let's just try to get in.
2: I mean, at this point, would you like to get in, or it would just be like, you know,
1: always
2: want to.
1: You always want to be in the tournament.
2: Yeah, but I'm just saying, like, I guess it depends how they end the regular season, right? Because we had, 25 games left this.
1: You always want to get in. As a fan, you always want to see your team get in.
2: Right, but as a realistic fan, do you want to go to the playoffs, embarrass yourself, and say, because then you'll be like, well, at least we made the playoffs. Yeah, but like, for what? Why did you make to play three extra games?
1: We haven't made the playoffs since 23, so yeah, I would like to make the playoffs. I know it probably won't end well, but still, making the playoffs is an accomplishment. You could say, okay, we made the playoffs. Let's build off that next year, if there is a next year. So let's do that.
2: If there is a next year, yeah.
1: If there is a next year, let's do that. But the lineup is just atrocious. They did have 8 hits yesterday, scored 3 runs, but they were junk time runs. Friday, only 2 hits, and one of them was the home run by Hanson. It's bad, dude. This team is, honestly, now looking back at it, they probably should have tried to sell more.
2: Yeah, I think that was a big mistake. They keep saying that.
1: No, I know they have a lot of guys on no trade clause, and DeGrom did the no trade. I heard Eovaldi would only take it to the Astros, which I don't think they would have made a deal for the Astros. Corey Seager's not going to do no trade, but maybe they should have traded Jock Peterson when they had the chance, because he's cooled off.
2: Yeah,
1: maybe.
2: He did.
1: Maybe they should have seen what they could have got for Jake Berger. Maybe. I mean, Langford, we're seeing that he's now saying that he's playing through injury, that he has a forearm strain and a hamstring strain. And I'm like, well, if you're not well and you're not contributing, sit him down.
2: But then there's also that thing, though, as you're saying, that you want to get into the playoffs and build off of that. Is that maybe the reason why he wants to keep playing, just to give him a chance to get in, and we'll see what happens in the playoffs?
1: Yeah, but if you're not getting the job done,
2: or just throwing the white towel and just...
1: then play somebody else and see the spark. I mean, you're doing it with Duran, moving him all over the place. They brought back Cody Freeman to see if he can do what he did last year and build a spark. But, yeah, this team is awful. This team sucks, as a wise man once said.
2: Well, even at Juan Lanford, he had 8 walks in the last 5 games. He played that nice little plate discipline.
1: I don't know if it's plate discipline, but I mean, he's Jake a guy who's supposed to produce, hit doubles, hit homers, bring in runs, and it's just not happening. I mean, besides that Monday game, 11 runs. I mean, they did score 7 when they lost on Tuesday, but they were way behind.
2: All right, so what's your verdict then? Are we burying them, saying?
1: I think they're done. I think they're done to the point where, I mean, you have to win. The Astros are going to win at some point, or maybe even the Mariners overtake them. They can't keep losing. But even if 2.5 back right now, two back right now feels like 6 back to me for some reason. It feels like that because they're just every night when you see them, every day, you just like wanting something positive, and nothing positive is happening.
2: Yeah, I don't know if it feels like 6, to be honest, just because of, like, again, what the Astros are doing, and they're not really willing to pull away. Well, I think it still feels closer than what it is, because even now, the Mariners might still have a chance if they somehow.
1: They're 4-6, dude, in their last. And they've lost 4 straight. So that's why it feels like it. And the way they're losing, just
2: getting smacked?
1: Not competitive at all. you know,
2: at 11 the plate. 11 to 7, 10 to 4, 6 to 1, 5 to 3.
1: Yeah.
2: And then, well, today is the third,
1: you,
2: I guess.
1: You didn't even face the Brewers' best pitcher.
2: Yeah. But the Brewers are their best.
1: Yeah. And then next week you got the, this week you have the Tampa Bay Rays after the Athletics. They have to sweep the Athletics. And do you think they're going to? No, I don't think they're going to.
2: I was about to say, do you think they will?
1: No, I don't expect them to. But that's where it is. You have to sweep the Athletics because you know the Rays are going to be a tough battle. So
2: yeah,
1: that's where it is. And
2: I mean, you still have the wild card spot, right? The third?
1: Yeah, I don't.
2: You're up two games in the Mariners, so. I mean, but who else? I mean, the Twins, I don't know. They're the same thing.
1: I just think there's too many teams to catch up.
2: Tigers, Royals.
1: And but I just don't see it. I don't see the winning streak happening.
2: That's
1: now, five. Now, if they somehow rattle off two wins against the Rays and do get two out of three against the Athletics or sweep the Athletics, yeah, we're talking, but we're not there. That's not happening.
2: Well, you only have – there's five teams that are behind you with it, with realistic, let's say realistic chances to take that third wild card, which is the Mariners. They're two games back from you. So are the Twins. Tigers are 2.5 games back. And the Royals, they're 4.5 games. And then after that, it's just the Athletics and the Angels. And the Athletics are 15 games out. They're not going to make a run to actually take that. So I think if you get it together, I think you will take that third wild card.
1: If.
2: And you'll be playing in October.
1: If. That's a big if, man. Honestly, I look at this team every night, and now I'm like, yeah. And that's the problem. They gave people hope on Sunday, last Sunday and Monday, where everybody's like, okay, now we're going. Four games later, no, we're not going. It's the other direction. You're in cement. You're in quicksand, basically, going down.
2: And then you got Kumar Rocker going tonight or later today?
1: Yeah, I'd be shocked if they win today. That's where we are. I expect the Brewers to sweep them.
2: But it is the Brewers. Let's not forget that it's the Brewers.
1: Yes, that's what I'm saying. I'd be shocked if they won today. And if they win today, they'll give people hope again. Okay, let's see what happens. Let's see.
2: They might win tomorrow.
1: That's the thing. They're giving people hope with these little runs, little 2-3-game runs, and then lose another 4 or 5. But yet, they're giving people hope because it's still there. They're 2 games back in the division.
2: But I think that tells you more about the division than they do at the, than it does about the Rangers, that they are still in it.
1: Mm-hmm. 12:46 on Sports Radio 96.7 and 1310. The Ticket, René León, Manny Galván. Thanks for being by the channel today. Let's get into the Vince Young doc and other stuff. What are we watching is next.
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0: Hey, y'all, it's Charlie Starr from Blackberry Smoke. Y'all know our fans are like family to us, and family watches out for each other, especially when we're out riding. So before you or your crew get on your motorcycles, make sure you're good to ride. Even one drink could be too many. Don't let a good ride end the wrong way. This little bitty town, it ain't nothing new. We all stick around. Ride sober or get pulled over.
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4: The Dallas Cowboys are releasing offensive lineman Shiaj Pete. He became the first player from the Navajo Nation to sign with an NFL team. They're also waiving DJ Wingfield. Last night, Dallas traded with Pittsburgh for Broderick Jones and a fourth, giving up a third and a sixth. Teams have until 5 o'clock today to get to 53. The Steelers are trading running back Caleb Johnson to the Packers. Johnson, only 23, was a third-round pick by Pittsburgh in 2025. He had a very quiet rookie season with some early struggles. He's looking for a change of scenery now in Green Bay. No details on the return as of yet. And afternoon baseball in Milwaukee. Rangers Brewers finish their series at 110. Kamar Rocker versus Dustin May set to duel. First pitch at 110. Rangers Ranch at 2 right here on The Ticket. That's The Ticket Ticker. 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
6: 12:53 on The Ticket. The Wolf Pack, Rene DeLeon, Manny Galvan, here for another hour. Coming up at 1:10, the Cowboys 53-man roster will be set today. We'll make some predicts and debate some of the projections we've seen. We've already seen they're making some cuts today already. Already early, that news is coming out. Once again, if you wish to contact the show by commenting or sliding into those DMs on Twitter, X, and Instagram, at WolfpackDFW for both. 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
7: Oh, what are we watching? Oh, what are we watching?
6: It's back. What are we watching? Our staple where we just tell you about things we've seen on Netflix, Disney Plus, Paramount Plus, Prime, Tubi,
8: all the streaming
6: YouTube,
8: situation, yeah.
6: Whatever it is. And we both saw something that everybody talked about this week on the station. That's Untold, the Vince Young testimony of Vince Young. The Vince Young doc on Netflix. And there wasn't really much on it that I didn't know. There was one thing that I didn't know that I was like, oh, I didn't know that. And that's that he almost left Texas the season, his sophomore year.
8: Yeah.
6: That he got fed up with it, that he didn't want to be throwing the ball. He didn't want to be a pocket passer. He didn't want to do passing drills where he just wanted to be who he is, run all around and play playground football, basically.
8: I guess how he played in high school.
6: All the highlights they showed, wasn't one pass. Yeah. It was just him running past everybody.
8: Yeah. I also did not know that he wanted to go to Florida State.
6: Yeah. And then the receiver.
8: And then, yeah, then they told him, you're going to play a wide. I was like, I'm not
6: know that. Yeah, that's another thing I didn't know. But you know, you hear some of those things that recruits. I mean, they wanted, I believe, Johnny Manziel. Texas wanted him to be a safety or something like that. I think that's the
8: was
6: case.
8: Was it?
6: Yeah. Yeah, Manziel was not highly recruited. He was just a guy. And those two guys mirror, their careers mirror, except for Manziel never winning. Manziel won the Heisman, but he didn't win a national title. Vince won the national title. But those guys' careers at those two schools mirror each other. They really do. And it was weird. I thought Manziel would be good in the NFL. With Vince, I'm a Longhorn fan, been a Longhorn fan for a long time. I never thought when Vince won the national title, that week when everybody was celebrating, I was talking to so many people, and I remember people telling me, man, he's going to kill in the NFL. And I told them, no, I don't think so. I don't think so at all, because I saw the guy play week in, week out, and I thought, man, I don't see an NFL quarterback. I see a guy who likes to make up plays. He doesn't do the reads. He goes maybe 1-2 reads and then runs. And I don't remember a pass where I was like, oh, that was an NFL throw. It was normally a pass where the guy was like wide open for like 3, 4, 5 yards and where nobody was around him, and he would hit the guy. But the running escapability, that was on par with anyone.
8: Yeah, I mean, he's one of the greatest high school football players of all time in Texas anyway. Because he could just run and get away from everybody. Bigger than everybody, faster than everybody else. But yet, I don't know if I ever thought that he was going to be good. Maybe it was just because a little bias, you know, being a Longhorn fan as well. So I was like, he's gonna do.
6: That's the thing. Like everybody, I remember I used to have fights with people because they were like, "He's our guy." I'm like, "Yeah, he's our guy," but I can't be realistic about things. I can't tell you that. Yeah, he's not gonna do anything in the NFL. That's what I feel. I mean, I've had feelings about guys like that all. Like Mark Sanchez, everybody said he's a top pick. Like, why? And I would watch him too.
8: Well, he took
6: like,
8: the Jets to the. Didn't he take him to the AFC?
6: He also
8: AFC
6: gave us the glorious game? Of butt fumble.
8: The butt fumble was good too.
6: So,
8: and he's the one that that mentored Dak Prescott when he was here.
6: Yeah,
8: because Tony Romo was like, nah.
6: So Vince, yeah, I never thought once. I thought he was a great college quarterback, but I just never thought it'd translate in the NFL. And
8: some guys are like that. Yeah, some guys are like that.
6: I was surprised that when I heard Jeff Fisher was on the dock, I was like, wow, they got Jeff Fisher to be on the dock? How much did they pay him to be on the dock?
8: Yeah. I mean, but, for Vince Young to go to a team where, you know, he was saying like the coach didn't even want you. They wanted Matt Leinart.
6: Well, how many stories throughout the past 20 years have we heard is that the coaching staff didn't want the guy, but ownership wanted the guy? Johnny Manziel was the same way. The owner wanted Johnny Manziel.
8: Yeah, but we
6: the coaching staff didn't want
8: him. So there you go. So you didn't pick him. So over there, I think it was the owner. Wasn't it the owner that was like they wanted to, what they say in the documentary, the governor of Houston or something like that?
6: The governor of Houston's wife.
8: Yeah.
6: The widow. Yeah.
8: And she wanted him.
6: She went on the air, and apparently Bud Adams had a confrontational relationship with the former mayor.
8: So he was like, pick him just to
6: screw them.
8: Yeah. So, but, with
6: Johnny Fisher admits he wanted Jay Cutler.
8: He did want Jay Cutler.
6: He wanted Jay Cutler, and Norm Chow wanted Matt Leinart. And you got to remember after that game, Norm Chow was hired away. I remember that. He was hired away to be the offensive coordinator at Tennessee. And I remember when that happened, everybody did expect, oh, they're going to draft Leinart. I honestly did think going in that draft that Vince Young would be number one.
8: I thought so, too.
6: I was like, they're either going to take Vince Young or Reggie Bush. And when they took neither, they took Mario Williams, which didn't work out. I remember that. Everybody was shocked about that. But I did think, I was like, well, they'll probably take Vince to, because Vince was considered a top 10 guy. I didn't think so, but you know, the consensus was he was a top 10 draft pick. So yeah, I expected, and when he wasn't, I was like, oh, and okay. And they didn't take Reggie Bush either. I was like, okay, that's interesting. And then when he went to the Titans, I was like, huh, okay. And yeah, McNair just got cut and went to Baltimore.
8: And that was his, that was like his dad, right?

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1: In that class. That was it. So it was pretty much known that, you know, once Vince became Vince, he was coddled.
2: Yeah. I mean, even his sister said that. His sister's on the documentary said he was the man at Texas. Everybody knew who he was. So, yeah, makes sense.
1: To the point where she said that, yeah, I'm not sending my daughter to Texas because I know what Texas is like. That was pretty funny. She's like, I'm not sending her there.
2: But overall, it was a good doc. And then,
1: it was a good doc. I think they could have done more. I mean, there's a lot they left on the table because I was surprised that it was only, what, hour 18? I think that's what it was.
2: I thought it was going to be a multiple episodes.
1: Yeah, and they could have done a lot on his time in Texas, that game. I think that game could have gone, you could have made a whole documentary on that game.
2: Oh, and then they brought the knee on the ground when he...
1: Yeah, I remember that. I distinctly remember that. I was like, oh, he was down. They got away with it.
2: And yeah, there was no, it's a replay. No, right?
1: Yeah.
2: And he went down.
1: I remember the Reggie Bush lateral, which the other guy was not expecting. I remember that. I was like, oh, yeah, the lateral that. I saw somebody bring up a point that I never thought about. They said, did Pete Carroll not go with Marshawn Lynch in that Super Bowl against the Patriots at the 1 yard line? Because he went with Lendale White
2: to
1: get the fourth down, and they got stopped. Did that come in his mind and said, okay, we're going to throw it? Did that come up?
2: That's a little bit.
1: I never thought about that, but that was a good point that somebody made. I was like, oh wow, okay. Now I never thought about that.
2: And the 2005 Heisman was the one they took away from Reggie, right?
1: Reggie. I think they gave it back, though.
2: No, I mean, now they give it back because of NIL or whatever.
1: Yeah. But
2: Do you think that Vince Young got snubbed that year?
1: No, I thought it was Reggie.
2: Yeah.
1: I thought Reggie was the most electrifying player. Now, Vince did have, there was a, 35-point comeback against Oklahoma State. Mm-hmm. There was that. He did have moments, but I thought they were going to give it to Reggie because it seemed like Reggie was just making these outstanding plays every week that, yeah, I thought Reggie's going to win it. I never thought Vince was going to win it.
2: One thing that made me laugh about it was the ending about the documentary when, after he goes to rehab or he does the AA meetings and goes get counseling and all that, and he's like, I got to write Jeff Fisher a letter saying sorry or whatever. And then Fisher was like, yeah. He's like, why didn't you write back? You spelled my name wrong.
1: What did he even spell? Did he?
2: I don't know.
1: Fisher,
2: if it was,
1: I'm guessing.
2: But Fisher, I assume is Fisher.
1: Or did he leave an F
2: maybe
1: off
2: the
1: Jeff?
2: CH, it was.
1: Maybe did he put J-E-F?
2: Or he spelled it wrong.
1: Well, that's what I'm saying.
2: Yeah.
1: Maybe that's what he said. He spelled it wrong. So, like, did he forget an F on Jeff?
2: I assume it was Fisher just because, I mean, it's kind of F-I-S-H-E-R instead of F-I-S-C-H-R, right?
1: Yeah, so, yeah, Fisher does come off as an a-hole.
2: Yeah.
1: He does. Yeah, but I think I was telling you, or when we were discussing it off the air, that the difference between college football and NFL, well, back then, now it might be closer because the kids are getting paid now. It's a professional and it's a school, and you know they still say these young men.
2: Mm-hmm.
1: I mean, you saw the speech of Mack Brown gave.
2: Yeah.
1: Don't let this be the best thing you ever did, winning the
2: national. And it was.
1: Don't let this be the best thing you ever did. Be a good father. Be a good husband. Be a good person in life. Don't let this be the best thing you ever did. That's a college thing. In the NFL, you win. Oh, this is the best thing that's ever happened to us. No, nothing will ever top it. You know. Stuff like that.
2: Yeah.
1: And it's professionalism and
2: it's a business.
1: So yeah, they're not going to coddle you. And the whole thing, well, I was right there. They could have waited for me.
2: Yeah. I mean,
1: Before the plane took off.
2: Yeah.
1: You could have been there 30 minutes before the plane took off.
2: And then he said there was a funeral or whatever. There was a funeral going by when I was on my way. He's like, and coach saw me pulling up and he still said, but, close.

0: Why did it have to get to that point?
1: Exactly. You know, yeah, yeah. I mean, I think he let it be, and he was late to meetings as well.
0: Yeah, and see, so I'm saying, I don't think he would have been alone. I think any coach in the NFL would have been like, hey, you got to be a professional here. This isn't college anymore.
1: Yeah, I mean, they're going to help develop you, but they're not going to baby you like they did in college or high school, for that matter. So,
0: So what'd you think of season 3 of Tires?
1: Oh, dude, that's... I think I like season 2 the best, but this was pretty hilarious. It was so good. I mean, it started really good with the whole, you know, going back with Will, you know, when he got that job at the tire place because his dad is like, oh, look, it fits you and all that. And then he's just like all sad. And then Shane comes and he's like, ah, I cut my hand. Yeah. Like, are you crying?
0: From the first episode to the last episode. That was a good callback.
1: And even the ending on the first episode, that was probably one of the best scenes in the whole show.
0: Oh,
1: the January 6th?
0: The end credits spot? Yeah. That was hilarious.
1: Maybe we should go to D.C.
0: The January 6th, 2 years before, like 2 months before. January 6th, I'm off. I'm going to go see my president.
1: See my president give a speech.
0: And then Shane's just baiting him.
1: Why don't you go into the Capitol building? It's like, it's your building. You pay for it. You know what? I did pay for it.
0: Just baiting him.
1: Yeah, maybe you should take a gun.
0: That was hilarious.
1: Maybe I will. He's like, you want to come with me? Nah, what am I going to do? Ride along with guns and a bunch of guys in a car? Nah.
0: That's funny.
1: That was the end. I like the one where he did the tea. I don't know if it was a shroom tea or whatever he did at the end.
0: Oh,
1: towards the end.
0: Yes, he drank the whole thing quickly.
1: And he's just having all the flashbacks. That was the medieval situation they had.
0: Those were his dreams. Yeah. That's what it was. It was his dreams, and he kept going around because he was like, it got to the point where he's like, oh, I'm past 30. You know, I don't have any kids.
1: Mm-hmm.
0: I don't have a wife. And he's trying to hang on, and everybody's telling him how depressing it is, and then subconscious, it is depressing. Yeah.
1: So. I thought it was so, I don't know if it was episode 4 or 5, when they go to the women's small business owners meeting at that boutique or whatever.
0: There were so many hilarious moments.
1: And they're like, Will acting like all gay and stuff, and they think he's gay. And then Shane pulls up and is like, and the lady comes and is like, yeah, Will, Shane, why are you doing to Will, whatever. He's like, can you give me a beer? He's like, great rack.
0: Great
1: rack. What kind of beer would you like? He's like, that was easy.
0: That is hilarious. It's 109 on Sports Radio 96.7 and 1310. The Ticket, Rene de Leon, Manny Galvan, the Wolfpack here on Sunday afternoon. Cowboys 53-man roster. Let's dive in after the break.
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0: What's up, fellas? Mike Golic Jr. here. Labor Day weekend is back. Football, tailgates, and the grill's hot. But one bad play can change your world. You knock back a few drinks, think you're fine to drive, and that's how lives get turned upside down. 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So don't fumble it. In 2024, nearly 12,000 people died in alcohol-impaired driving traffic deaths. So call the right play. Plan for a designated driver, a rideshare, or crash on the couch. Be the MVP this season. Drive sober or get pulled over. Paid for by NHTSA.
1: Cowboys cuts rolling in ahead of the 5 o'clock deadline. Josh Butler, Zach Kuntz, Langston Patterson, DJ Wingfield among them, and Shiosh Pete, the 6'9 rookie. He became the first member of the Navajo Nation to sign an NFL contract. Deadline for the 53-man initial roster due at 5, due before 5 today. The Green Bay Packers are trading for Steelers running back Caleb Johnson, the third-round pick out of Iowa last year. Johnson had a brutal rookie year, only rushing for 69 yards. No details on the return as of yet. And Rangers-Brewers finale from American Family Field just underway. Kamar Rocker on the mound versus Dustin May. Texas looking to snap a four-game losing streak, 0-0 at the top of the first. Listen to Rangers Ranch at 2 right here on The Ticket. That's The Ticket Ticker. 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
3: 116 on The Ticket, the Wolfpack, Rene DeLeon, Manny Galvan. Coming up at 1:30, we'll look at week zero in college football. It's okay, Horned Frogs. At least you got a trip to Ireland. Let's get into Cowboys 53-man roster as cuts are coming in. Nothing surprising so far. I didn't expect Shiaz Pete to make the squad.
4: No, I don't think anybody did.
3: Yeah, I mean, I think the speech is going to get him on the practice squad.
4: Yeah, for sure. I mean, that's a big body you can keep in practice. He's 6'9", dude.
3: Yeah, he just needs technique, I think.
4: Yeah.
3: You got to work
4: with
3: him.
4: I mean, I'm not saying that eventually he's going to make a team or the Cowboys for that matter, but it's good. I think it's good to have him with the Cowboys after that speech and after everybody now became a fan favorite just because of that.
3: So I'm looking at the ranch reporter Joseph Hoyt's 53-man projection, and he has them keeping the three quarterbacks and also keeping six wideouts, meaning they're keeping Hal Milton and Brown. I'm trying to see what would be the cut
4: that
3: would be left off, yeah.
4: For the three quarterbacks to stay?
3: Yeah.
4: Let me see. I mean, obviously running back, you're set.
3: Well, we said earlier, Leafau. You can stash him now.
4: Yeah, you don't have to cut him. You don't have to do anything.
3: I see he has Sam Williams and Tyrus Wheat. He says they're going to be cut. Secondary. He has. I don't see Killen Carson on here, but he doesn't have him also in notable cuts. But I guess it's not a notable cut. I guess he figures that he's run his course. He says Julius Wood. That's a notable cut.
4: He thinks
3: that Julius Wood will not make the squad.
4: He had a great camp. These are the hard decisions that has to get made.
3: He has Bland, Durant, Revel, Moore, Caleb Downs, Malik Hooker, Jalen Thompson, PJ Locke, Marquise Bell, and Reddy Stewart.
4: Really? Reddy Stewart? Yeah. I liked him. I liked him since last year, but over Julius Wood, though?
3: He has him making it, yeah. And I'm guessing him being their training camp, in and out, talking to the coaches. I think he has some insight to it.
4: But do you think Von Miller makes the team?
3: Oh, of course. Yeah. The insight he has, I expect it'll be similar to what he has on here.
4: John Machota has Deron Bland, Savon Rebel, Kobe Durant, and Devin Moore making as cornerbacks.
3: Yeah, that's what Joseph Hoyt has. Devin Moore, yeah.
4: And there have been talks about
3: Christian
4: I've heard
3: Gonzalez.
4: At least, well, not that one, but Adoree Jackson, signing Adoree Jackson. Yeah. But that Christian Gonzalez thing came up, and I was like, wait, what?
3: Past 3 days, yeah.
4: What, I mean, why are they trying to trade him?
3: My guess, contract? Contract's almost up.
4: Is it?
3: Yeah. That would be my guess.
4: Was that 23? No, because he was hurt 1 year. I remember that because I think he tore his ACL or something like that.
3: Mm-hmm. Yeah, but I don't know. I saw that.
4: But they had him. I think I saw a top 10 situation where they had the top 10 cornerbacks, and he was in, if I'm not mistaken, the top 5. I guess just the Robert Kraft doesn't want to pay him what he's going to earn.
3: Yeah, perhaps.
4: But, you know, back to the Cowboys. I mean, obviously, you know, the Aubrey, Anger, and Sieg are safe. Running backs, it's going to be Javonte, Malik Davis, Jalen Blue, and Hunter Lipke.
3: I'm interested to see the depth chart and how they do that week one. Who backs up Javonte Williams?
4: I think it's going to be Malik.
3: I mean, I did hear, though, they wanted to run packages for Blue. Specific packages for him to get that speed in there. That was the talk of mini camp and training camp.
4: Yeah, but does that make him your RB2 though? I mean, I don't think so. If you have to put packages together for a player, that's just it's like Kevontae Turpin. Mm-hmm. They do special plays for him so he can, you know, utilize his abilities, speed, and all that. So
3: yeah,
4: I think
3: but
4: same
3: thinking
4: thing.
3: If they do that, it'll be a series. It won't be just a one off. If Blue gets
4: right.
3: in. It'll be to spell Williams for a series, I would think. So that's why I'm trying to see what the dynamic is going to be between who's backing up Javonte Williams. Are they going to spell him for a series, or is it just going to be a play here, a play there, or they're going to actually have some designed plays for Blue to utilize that speed?
4: Honestly, I thought Phil Maffa would have made the team just because he's more of a similar runner that Javonte Williams is. He can give you those hard yards at that third and short, that type of situation, because he's so big.
3: But I think that's why they want Blue, because Blue's different. He's a changeup back. He's got the speed. Malik Davis is sort of the poor man's Javonte Williams.
4: I mean, I don't think he's as big as him, though, is he?
3: No, he's not as big, but I'm saying he's the poor man's. He's the lesser.
4: Yeah.
3: And yeah. In what he's done, and he's been in the system for years, that's why they're keeping him, because they're like, okay, he knows it. He showed something in preseason. He did well when he got the reps ahead of Blue and Maffa. That's what I'm wondering. What's the dynamic? Because last year they said, Blue was inactive for what, 7-8 first games?
4: Mm-hmm.
3: And then they got rid of Miles Sanders, and then he was still inactive, and then finally they played him, and they didn't use him at all, and they said it's because he didn't know how to be a professional yet. He didn't know plays. He didn't know assignments. And now they say it's different. They say now he knows. So that's what I'm wondering.
4: Wearing the Louis Vuitton cleats.
3: Yeah, the Louis Vuitton cleats that gave him blisters. Yeah. I heard that. I'm like, oh, come on, kid. Do what Crash Davis said right. to Nuke Lelouch.
4: I think the big one here is going to be the wide receiver situation.
3: Man, all week long, I kept hearing that they're going to try to squeak Camden Brown through waivers, and they kept bringing up that only, what, 3 wide receivers in the past 6 years have been picked up off waivers during these cuts.
4: We'll see.
3: They kept bringing that note up, so they had to get that from somewhere. And it was multiple Cowboy reporters saying this. So are they going to try to squeak him now? Joseph Hoyt saying, I don't think they, he has him on the roster, but it would not surprise me, because hearing all through the week that they're going to try to sneak him through the practice squad. They don't think anybody would pick him up. I think he's done enough that somebody out there saw, and a scout is saying, he's free. Let's pick that guy up. I would think. Wouldn't you?
4: Yeah, but
3: I know he's an undrafted signee.
4: Right. But as I said earlier, I think Jonathan Mingo brings the special teams.
3: Mm-hmm.
4: He can play special teams, and I think that's why they will keep him instead of Camden Brown. But it's going to be interesting. I can't wait once we get closer to that time, and You know, another thing that I saw yesterday where apparently they were planning on having a press conference today and they moved it to tomorrow. Does that mean some sort of move is coming? We'll see. It'll be interesting.
3: Breaking news from Adam Schefter. Josh Jacobs, Packers running back, placed on the commissioner's exempt list. Huh. Now, you know, I remember, you know, when we used to do a podcast and we did the Cowboys schedule, and I said, yeah, they'll probably go up to Green Bay and to Lambeau and lose that game.
4: Mm-hmm.
3: I think that might be a win now without Josh Jacobs. That's probably why they made the trade for the Steelers running back.
4: Well, I think it's a win regardless. I think his team was way better than what we were last year. I think defense is going to be there.
3: I mean, when we're discussing the last two spots of the 53-man, basically, that's what we're doing. Do we take
4: three
3: quarterbacks? Do we take an extra receiver? Do we take an extra edge? Do we keep an extra edge?
4: I don't think you need to take an extra edge. I think the outside linebackers is good.
3: Well, everybody with the Von Miller thing was like, oh, now you have to cut. You have to cut one of the younger guys.
4: I mean, I think it could have been a conversation about the outside linebackers when Maris was there, but now that he's hurt, I don't think he's gonna. I don't think that's it. But I would rather keep James Houston than Sam Williams. I think Sam Williams had his chances. He couldn't make it work, and it sucks that he was a second round pick, and then you know he wasn't able to.
3: That's what hurts the most is the draft capital you spend on these guys.
4: Yeah,
3: the high. And that's why the Drew Sheldon thing. I'm like, oh my god, a fourth round pick, and you know fourth round picks normally are supposed to contribute something. Yeah, I think he's going to be inactive all week if they keep him.
4: Well, now with Jones, who's the odd man out on that one?
3: Yeah, I was seeing his, and he has Nate Thomas gone. Joseph Hoyt does.
4: Nate Thomas gone?
3: Mm-hmm. He has him cut.
4: And keep Broderick Jones?
3: He has Guyton, Smith, Beebe, Booker, Steele, Bass, Broderick Jones, who they just traded for, Drew Sheldon, and Nick Leverett.
4: Nick Leverett, yeah. Mm-hmm. He's been playing really well.
3: Nate Thomas, Trevor Keegan, and Ajani Cornelius are the cuts.
4: Ajani Cornelius? I thought he was hurt. I thought he was on the IR with the designated to return.
3: Well, he has him as a notable cut, so I'm guessing that's not. How many guys can you keep on notable? On the IR?
4: I think you get. I was reading about that, but I got a little confused. I think it's two that you get, and I think and that's Maris and Ajani, I think. Ajani Cornelius. And I think there was another thing about other eight throughout the season. I don't know. It's kind of.
3: But I'm saying if we're discussing the last two, three spots of the 53-man roster, it should be a pretty good team.
4: Yeah.
3: It all depends on the defense.
4: And there was no drama this offseason, too. Even
3: George Pickens, nothing. We heard nothing about it.
4: Yeah, he took the franchise tag and he's like.
3: He's been quiet.
4: He's been quiet, but not during practice. Have you seen those videos? He's just. I love the way he just talks smack. Yeah.
3: But he didn't hold in.
4: No.
3: Like many.
4: CeeDee did.
3: Yeah.
4: The city.
3: Yeah. Micah did, yeah. Of course.
4: Man, speaking of Micah.
3: One year.
4: And everybody was like, oh, it's been under blah, blah, blah. And like, this, he's not Luka. Get over it. We're better because of that.
3: 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The Ticket, Rene de Leon, Manny Galvan, the Wolfpack. College football is back. That's why they play the games, even in Ireland. Week Zero talk next.
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13: 1:34 on The Ticket, The Wolf Pack, Rene De Leon, Manny Galvan. Thank you to those of you listening today. We really appreciate it. Once again, if you wish to follow the show, leave us a comment or slide into those DMs on Twitter, X, and Instagram at WolfpackDFW for both. That's at WolfpackDFW for both. Shout out to Jeff Ortiz, the P1 in Maine, always checking us out. P1 Janet. To BC, who made us a really nice graphic.
14: Yeah, Shadow Cousin.
13: And Coach Bowden, too, for following us on Twitter. Appreciate that. So, what did you think of the game in Dublin yesterday? That everybody expected to be basically the same game that was played a year ago in North Carolina.
14: I guess, it started okay. Then it made some adjustments because I feel like it was a little sloppy. I don't know if it's because it was raining or whatever, you know, got a few fumbles here and there. And then Bill Belichick made some adjustments and was able to pull off the win.
13: So they were 8-point, I believe an 8.5-point favorite, the Horned Frogs were.
14: Yeah.
13: And I remember everybody saying, like, man, like that seems weird that Vegas would have them when they beat them, what, by 40 last year or something like
14: that?
13: Yeah. And it was a terrible game last year. I remember Michael Jordan being there, Lawrence Taylor being there, and everybody like cleared out before halftime because they were so embarrassed. And the whole year did not go well for Belichick. Everybody's wondering, will he make it past week 5 or week 6? And man, the guy can still do it. As that defense was all over TCU's offense.
14: It was.
13: What was it? Three turnover on downs? For the Horned Frogs?
14: Horned Frogs, yeah, I think so.
13: Especially that last one with 4 or 5 minutes left.
14: Yeah, I saw that one. And that was...
13: And then to get that after the 2-minute warning, to get that on 4th and 1, to draw them off sides, to basically secure the game.
14: It was the last two drives that got stopped on 4th and short.
13: And they had one in the first half, I believe, too. I remember one in the first half where they got stopped on turnover on downs. They went for it on 4th down. And it was like
14: 4th and 2, yeah, at the 10, and then it was an incompletion, yeah.
13: Yeah.
14: The transfer from Harvard, Jaden Craig.
13: And I see the pet heads are falling off in Fort Worth as everybody is now saying, what is Sonny Dykes doing? Maybe we should get rid of Sonny Dykes.
14: Yeah, I mean he was talking all that smack, I think, in the offseason, and now he's
13: the Harvard QB.
14: Yeah,
13: was not good, Craig, the transfer. But man, for me the story is Belichick. UNC looked completely different. They actually got some rhythm on offense. They looked good on defense. They got those stops.
14: Yep.
13: And maybe Bill Belichick has some little magic in
14: still left over
13: in the college game.
14: Jaden Craig threw for 175 yards, no TDs, no interceptions, QBR 34. Mm-hmm. That's how bad he was.
13: So I knew somebody who was there, TCU alum, and I asked him like 15 minutes before the game. I said, "How's the scene there? How is it?" And all he sent me was a shot of him with the stadium with a Guinness.
14: With a Guinness.
13: And later on, he told me they ran out of Guinness, like in the third quarter, that they were out of Guinness in the stadium. So see, it's not just the World Cup people who make us run out of beer. We can go over there and make them run out of beer, too.
14: Run out of Guinness, though. That's it.
13: Well, there's their beer in Ireland.
14: Yeah, it was all right. It was good to see actual, even though they had been some games before. They had those couple of those upsets. I think it was Villanova that lost to the NIA team. There was a couple of upsets, not big ones, but it was good to see football, college football, back this weekend.
13: Yeah, I told him, Camp, my friend who was over there, Camp Ferris. He was. I told him, "Hey, so I need your report." So for the radio segment, and right after the game, he said, "Renee, your sports report. Game sucked. TCU fans drank the Guinness dry. As a result, kill me." And then he goes, "On the only bright side it wasn't as bad as the Georgia national title game where they got
14: spanked. Yeah.
13: Yeah.
14: Yeah. There were also some other action yesterday. Got USC playing San Jose State. They won by, 16?
13: Mm-hmm.
14: Which was surprising. It's at home. And did you see the stadium? Did you see the Coliseum, how empty it was?
13: Yeah.
14: And then they could say, it's so hot out here, so humid, people want to try to come to this game. I'm like, welcome to Texas, man. Was
13: Tom Brenneman the announcer for that game?
14: I don't know. I heard his voice.
13: And I was like, is that Tom Brenneman? I thought he was canceled after the whole ordeal with Cincinnati and Nick Castellanos. It sounded like him.
14: Nick Castellanos.
13: Yeah. It sounded like him. And I was like, Tom Brenneman's back on the game? Oh, yeah. Okay. Maybe it's 6 years, because that was during COVID. He's like, 6 years is plenty of time.
14: Yeah.
13: Maybe he's a CW sports guy.
14: Oh, yeah, maybe.
13: Yeah, but it sounded like him. I was like, is that him? Like, who knows?
14: That was one of the funniest things.
13: I saw USC just spank San Jose State. Their quarterback looked really good.
14: 16 points, I don't think.
13: USC and San Jose State? It was
14: 42. Yeah, well, San Jose scored 23 in the fourth quarter.
13: Yeah, it was I stopped watching it. In the third quarter, basically in the third quarter. I saw San Jose State score like 2 touchdowns, but I was like, okay, it's pretty much over. They took out all the starters at halftime. And third quarter, it was all backups. They look really good. They're number 14th ranked this year. Maybe this year that Lincoln Riley finally figures it out. He can never figure it out with Caleb Williams. So maybe this is the year he finally figures it out. And UFC, problem is they're in the Big Ten.
14: Oregon.
13: Oregon, Ohio State, Michigan.
14: Yep.
13: Got to play those guys.
14: I don't think USC is there yet, but we'll see. And then Virginia beat NC State 34-8.
13: Yeah.
14: There was in Hawaii.
13: I mean, it was week zero. My brother-in-law was asking me, like, what games are on? I said, well, the TCU-UNC game was basically the game. Every other game is it's like a preseason. Next week, this is why they call it week zero. Next week is the real week.
14: Didn't you say that they didn't want to call it week zero anymore?
13: Well, on ESPN, they have it as week one. If you look at the scores, it says week one, and they run all the scores with it. But everything yesterday, all the announcers kept saying week zero, week zero.
14: Yeah, and I was going to text you all that. It was like, yeah, they keep saying week zero.
13: Maybe they didn't get the memo from ESPN.
14: I still call it week zero.
13: Yeah, it is week zero because Texas didn't play. Nobody big played.
14: Well, you got North Texas playing Indiana next week.
13: Yeah.
14: At Indiana.
13: Yeah. You got OU on Friday night. I saw that.
14: Against UTEP, yeah.
13: UTEP played yesterday, I believe. Did they not?
14: No, they didn't play.
13: Or some school out in West Texas played or something like that. I thought it was them because I was like, okay, it might be them. But
14: I don't think.
13: They got it as week one, but who knows? It might have been lower level.
14: Lower level what?
13: Lower level like the FCS.
14: You see DeSoto got crushed yesterday as well in high school football?
13: No.
14: They got shut out of
13: it. Well, I saw South Lake had that huge comeback. On Thursday.
14: Yeah.
13: Yeah.
14: Yesterday they lost to, I believe it was Bishop Gorman. No, not Bishop Gorman. Was Bishop Gorman in Vivada or is it also in Florida? It was a Florida-Texas thing. And then when the captains came to the in midfield to shake hands, DeSoto did not shake their hand. They just didn't say anything. They was just like, nah. And then they got shut out.
13: So I'm looking at next week's schedule, and I mean, A&M has Missouri State. Texas has Texas State.
14: OU has UTEP. Huh?
13: Yeah.
14: Texas State is down the Pac-10.
13: Tech has Abilene Christian. I'm scrolling through it. I'm trying to see if anybody is. Is there a game?
14: I mean, Boise's playing Oregon. Boise State's playing Oregon.
13: But it's all basically, Baylor, it's basically a preseason game.
14: Baylor, Auburn.
13: I mean, back in the day, Oregon, Boise State might have been, something to watch, but I don't think so this year. Clemson, LSU. That's probably it. 6:30 o'clock. 6:30 on Saturday.
14: Okay, yeah. Number 11, LSU.
13: Then Wednesday, Wisconsin, Notre Dame. Number 4, Notre Dame, where they now have to make the playoff.
14: Yeah.
13: The politics of... And we got SMU and Florida State.
14: Should be a good one.
13: Mm-hmm.
14: Should be a good one.
13: Florida State looked okay.
14: Yeah, they didn't look too, like...
13: Against New Mexico.
14: Like what I thought they would have looked like, a playing against somebody like that, but mm-hmm. they still got the win.
13: I did like the tweet I saw that somebody said, TCU put up more of a fight against the Telegram than
14: they, yeah, true, yeah.
13: than they did against UNC. I saw that tweet. I thought that was hilarious.
14: Man, that's a crazy story right there.
13: And today, the safety of TCU, the former safety, he's been charged with aggravated assault from the locker room altercation, which I don't understand what TCU's big deal is with Telegram. They're just reporting.
14: I don't know, dude. They're a Christian school, I guess.
13: Yeah, but it makes you look really weak. I mean, it's not like they didn't give out the victim's name. The victim himself went on Instagram, posted a story about it. But yeah, he was dismissed from the TCU football program earlier this month after an altercation with a teammate. That's all they keep saying. They don't reveal name. It's not former star Telegram's fault that the player went on social media and basically outed himself as he's the guy who got attacked, got sucker punched. He later took it down.
14: And then there was a bit of a tragedy yesterday in college football as well. You said Michael Joe Burnett, junior running back for William Jewell College. He died after he scored a first quarter touchdown, went to the sideline, started having some sort of like complications like breathing, took him to a hospital, died in the hospital.
13: Wow, way to bring the room down, man.
14: It's college football. I just wanted to say it. Pay respects.
13: Well, hopefully next weekend's action will be better. Nobody will pass away.
14: Yeah.
13: It's 147 on Sports Radio, 96.7 and 1310 The Ticket. Night of Leon, Manny Galvan. We're the Wolfpack. We'll wrap it up after this.
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6: Cowboys cut down to 53 by 5 o'clock. DB Reddy Stewart, the latest name to be cut. Shias Pete also on the list, the first member of the Navajo Nation to sign an NFL contract. And last night, Dallas traded with Pittsburgh for offensive tackle Broderick Jones and a fourth for a third and a sixth. The NFL is placing Packers running back Josh Jacobs on the commissioner exempt list. Jacobs was hit with two misdemeanors last week, stemming from his May arrest. Green Bay has already gone out and acquiring running back Caleb Johnson from the Steelers. The Rangers down 2-1 to the Brewers on the road. Elias Diaz driving in Cody Freeman in the second. We're in the top of the second now with runners on first and second with Corey Seager up to bat. Make sure to tune in to Rangers Ranch coming up at 2. And the final day of the Tour Championship from Atlanta sees world number one Scottie Scheffler up two spots, now tied for first at 14 under. He's through 5 at a minus 2 on the day. That's the Ticket Ticker. 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
8: 154 on the Ticket. The Wolfpack, Rene Leon, Manny Galvan wrapping things up. Reddy Stewart cut.
9: Reddy Stewart cut. Phil Moffa waved. That was surprising.
8: Moffa, I'm not too surprised.
9: No, but the Reddy Stewart.
8: The Reddy Stewart, yeah. Especially since we just said Joseph Hoyt had him on his projected. 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
9: he was one of the most consistent DBs that we had last year. 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So surprising. So that's the biggest... The first big cut.
8: 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Rangers Ranch is coming up next. Thanks to Tramiel Jeffers for running the board. And to Cam Lafada on tickers. For El Lobo de Juarez, Manny Galvan.
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2: What's up, fellas? Mike Golic Jr. here. 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

But one bad play can change your world. 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So don't fumble it. 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So call the right play. 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

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Y'all know our fans are like family to us, and family watches out for each other, especially when we're out riding. 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Don't let a good ride end the wrong way. This little bitty town, it ain't nothing new. We all stick around. Ride sober or get pulled over.

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1: 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Could be crazy. This might get wild in here, dude. 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

0: Hey, y'all, it's Charlie Starr from Blackberry Smoke. Y'all know our fans are like family to us, and family watches out for each other, especially when we're out riding. So before you or your crew get on your motorcycles, make sure you're good to ride. Even one drink could be too many. Don't let a good ride end the wrong way. This little bitty town, it ain't nothing new. We all stick around. Ride sober or get pulled over.
1: Welcome back to Ranger's Ranch. We're going to talk about the week that's coming up and look at some of the possibilities for your Texas Rangers to make the playoffs. And you're saying to yourself, playoffs, this team, they're two games under 500? There's no way. But nobody wants to win the AL West, and nobody really wants to win the wild card unless you're in the AL East.
2: There's basically 25 teams still trying to make the playoffs, it feels like.
1: Now, the Rangers are starting this weekend off rough because they get to play the Milwaukee Brewers.
2: Best team in baseball.
1: Best team in baseball. Now, that's granted, they get to play some teams like the Cardinals, and they get to play some of your lower-tier teams. But they also have to play the Cubs, who are playing awesome baseball.
2: I also hate to say the Rangers get to play the Angels and A's. But
1: yeah, that's true.
2: That's also a negative.
1: But the Rangers don't seem to like to win against the Angels. Or
2: no, they're allergic to that.
1: And that being said, after three games in Milwaukee, then you get to come home and play the Athletics. So you're going to lose two games there.
2: Oh, speaking of, what do you know?
1: Yeah. You're going to lose two games. You're going to make Jump look good, even though he hasn't looked good all season. And Lopez will win the Cy Young on Wednesday night.
2: Pretty Wednesday much. Afternoon. That's pretty much that's how this goes.
1: Bradford will give up one run, and the Rangers will lose 1-0. It'll be great.
2: And then you roll into Tampa Bay. As we can this week, Killer, we can look forward to the third series because they do start with Tampa on Thursday.
1: Yes.
2: A little four-gamer against the other best team in the league. This is going to be a rough week if things go really bad.
1: Tough. Yes. The good thing is, in that Tampa series, you're starting your boy. Cal's going to start the first game.
2: Dude, he could throw every game. He's a gamer. He's just ready.
1: He's just, give me the ball, coach.
2: Right.
1: I'll go get the job done.
2: He doesn't care what inning, how many outs, how many guys on base.
1: Yeah. Now, the nice thing about the Rangers series in Milwaukee is you don't face Mezeroski. Is that
2: right?
1: Am I saying it right?
2: Jacob Mezeroski, yep.
1: I always second guess myself when I'm trying to say that.
2: The Miz.
1: And so you're going to face Logan Henderson to start off. But guess what? You know what? Pretty solid number two guy.
2: No, he is for sure.
1: So you're not getting off the hook.
2: Not a lot of holes when you're 82 and 51.
1: Yeah, they're doing really, really well. Like, I don't know which game I would pick for the Rangers to have the best chance of winning. And I'll be honest, if they came out and they got swept in Milwaukee, I would not be surprised. I'd almost accept it and be okay with it and move on.
2: Try not to get swept.
1: I mean, your best chance is probably the middle game with Shane Doran.
2: That's what I was thinking. Now, their worst pitchers go in game three, but your best pitchers go in game two.
1: Yeah.
2: So if you're believing in Cal, believing in his inning streak, and he pitches to contact, which is fine, and against this Brewers offense, that can work because they are last in home runs.
1: Yeah, but you're not very much better on that.
2: Well, no, but here's the weird thing about the Brewers. They're last in home runs, but they're sixth in OPS.
1: Yeah,
2: they hit a lot of doubles. They're fourth in doubles. They're second in on base, which equals them being fourth in all of baseball in runs.
1: Like, I'll be honest, I've only seen maybe four or five innings of Milwaukee baseball this season. But when you see them playing, they're not playing that big bang the ball.
2: No.
1: They're playing small ball.
2: Small ball, gaps, take bases. Now
1: they're making you work. Like,
2: right.
1: They will work a pitcher.
2: Oh, for sure.
1: So the Rangers coming from Chicago to Milwaukee, getting a day off, probably sleeping right like all day Thursday at their hotel in Milwaukee is the best thing that could happen for them. Because the pitching staff is about to get not lit up possibly, but they are going to get worked. We're going to see six to 9 to 10 pitches per at bat. And if you thought the Chicago series games were long, these were going to be just as long, because the Rangers bats are doing the exact same thing now. They are working the pitchers, which, by the way, is what they did in 2023 when they had all that offensive success, because they worked pitchers. And they would see a minimum of like 7 pitches in or per at bat, not swing. You still had Seager and Semien at the time swing at the first, second pitches of their at bats, but everybody else in the lineup was working them.
2: Yeah, and they have names that you may recognize but aren't household. Bryce Terang was on the World Baseball Classic team for Team USA.
1: He's also the starting second baseman in the All-Star game.
2: Yes. Jackson Churio is one of their hot young players. Jake Bowers might be their best overall hitter this year. And, yeah, they just nickel and dime you and then take advantage of every situation. That's how your 30 games over.
1: And, they have multiple players at 780, 790 and above in ops.
2: Right, which means above league average, for sure.
1: Yeah, so they've got players all up and down their lineup that are doing damage to them. And, once again, they have a catcher that is a great hitter, which they love to feast on Rangers pitching.
2: Right.
1: For some reason, catchers love to face the Rangers.
2: Yeah, it's William Contreras?
1: Yes.
2: Yeah.
1: So the offense is going to be really hard. Like, the Rangers pitchers are going to get worked.
2: Just try to play solid baseball, clean baseball. Let's play clean baseball, because the Brewers will play team baseball.
1: They will play team baseball.
2: And they're clean. They're going to play so good.
1: They're going to play what you give them.
2: Right.
1: And they're not going to make an error. They're not going to try to force something, because when you try to force too much is when you make the mistakes.
2: And just try to get to the A series where then you can maybe make up that ground.
1: Yeah. If you can get one win in Milwaukee, you count that as a success.
2: Just don't be embarrassed in the other games.
1: And then play those A's, man. And actually take a series from the A's.
2: Maybe at home they will. Maybe. Yeah. I don't know.
1: Like, the Rangers complain about the home runs and stuff at home, but they've got a better home record. They play better at home than they do on the road. Maybe it's because the fans are there, but at the same time, there are so many holes right now in the Athletics roster, in their lineup.
2: It's unreal.
1: And
2: now Jacob Wilson's out. I think he might have got hurt
1: in the Rangers series.
2: Right, yeah. I mean, they were already missing everybody.
1: Yeah, and they're just falling apart.
2: But they won their last two series.
1: Yeah, and they kept you in the running right now, because they took the Astros series.
2: And Minnesota.
1: Yeah.
2: Minnesota's was a huge series. So,
1: so they're playing.
2: Playing spoiler.
1: And they're doing what the A's do, which is spoil everybody else's season.
2: And they're going to try to do that against the Rangers, and they have to win that series. Yeah. And if you get whatever you do in the Milwaukee series, you got to do the opposite.
1: Yeah.
2: If you get swept, you got to sweep the A's. If you go 1-2, all right, let's go 2-1. Just try to come out even.
1: We need the 2000 strikeout DeGrom version. And we need the game before that from Mackenzie Gore. Because a couple weeks ago, last week, I was bashing on the Mackenzie Gore trade, and he comes out and throws a great game against the Angels, and I was like, oh, man, he just made me look like a complete and total jackass.
2: Well, at least DeGrom will be at home.
1: Yeah, then where he pitches really well.
2: Yeah, we're back.
1: Yeah, but it's going to be a rough road. This road trip with the two losses in Chicago and probably at least two losses in Milwaukee, it's going to be another bad road trip after a bad road trip.
2: I mean, it'll set you back, but in this year's age of baseball, I don't know how much that sets you back anymore.
1: Yeah,
2: well, nobody wants to win.
1: Especially like the Astros, they have a chance of getting pretty hurt too, because they are playing, they're wrapping up their series against the Yankees, but then they have three more in New York against the Mets, which could turn out to be a bad thing for them. And then they get three or four games against the White Sox. We need the White Sox to do to the Astros what they did to the Rangers.
2: Now we're White Sox fans.
1: Yeah, we are. We're cheering for the White Sox.
2: Indeed.
1: Which, come this time last year, we were like, huh, what are the White Sox doing? Like, how are they this bad?
2: Right. And even though they don't have the tiebreaker with the Astros, and of course the Mariners are lingering, by the way, which you do have the tiebreaker over them. You still have three more games against them.
1: Yeah.
2: But you don't have that tiebreaker with the Astros. But that's becoming, and this will change day to day, maybe every 2 days. But I think that's the path to the playoffs now is through the West.
1: Mm-hmm.
2: Because you look at the wild card, there are teams falling back. Detroit has really fallen back relative. Minnesota, Seattle, they're four back. So then you have Toronto, Baltimore within 2.5-3 games.
1: Mm-hmm.
2: The Rangers are the first team out. They're 2 games behind Cleveland. And Cleveland is the team to beat. Like, it's theirs to lose.
1: Yeah.
2: That wild card spot is theirs to lose. And I don't think it's even close. And there's two reasons. One, their schedule is the easiest there is the rest of the way.
1: You look at the Cleveland's rest of the season after this weekend, because they're playing Kansas City, they have another series at the end of the season against Kansas City. They've got 2 tough series, maybe 3.
2: I'll say 2.
1: Yeah, I count Boston as a tough one because Boston, although Boston is not competing for the East, they're just trying to hold on to that second wild card spot.
2: They'll hold on to it.
1: But then they got Chicago and White Sox. The White Sox are not just trying to make the playoffs; they're trying to get a high seed in the playoffs.
2: Well, they're also holding off Cleveland.
1: Well, that's true.
2: So that's their 2 toughest game or series, because those are the only 2 teams with winning records that they face.
1: But the Toronto series, Toronto's been playing good baseball since the trade deadline.
2: Yeah, they've been better.
1: Detroit can still step up and make a scene for themselves. I mean, hell, they have to face Dylan Cease, who's, how many times has he almost thrown a no-hitter this season? Like, and he's a guy who's going deep into every game.
2: Yeah.
1: And then the Spencer Arrighetti, who for some reason the Astros traded to get Dalton Varsho,
2: yeah.
1: Which was the stupidest trade, which is probably what cost Dana Brown his job, because Arrighetti's so much more valuable than Varsho is. But they wanted that bat in the outfield, so they went and got him, and they gave up the guy that's been keeping them really in this thing, especially when Hunter Brown was on the IL for so long.
2: And also, when I look at playoff teams, you can usually tell by run differential is a good key indicator of who's a playoff team, who's not. And there's a lot of really low run differentials when you look at the wild card race.
1: Yeah.
2: But Cleveland is by far the closest to zero. They're only at 4 under, -4 for the year. So if that's your indicator, they're clearly a little better than the rest of the teams in the race.
1: Yeah.
2: And so between that and their schedule, they do have a weird home and away split as far as wins. They 3 games under at home, 5 games over on the road. That's pretty interesting. But they're the team to beat. They're the team to catch if you're the Rangers in the wild card. And, boy, with that schedule, it's there for the taking for the Guardians. But this whole year is going to come down to 5 or 6 teams looking at it themselves like, we could have taken advantage, and we didn't. And there's going to be 5 teams that say that and say, wow, we didn't take advantage of a bad AL year and didn't win a bunch of games that we should have. And then there's the one team that's going to get in and be like, okay, we did it. Mm-hmm. We found our way in.
1: I think the Rangers will be able to look back at the last couple of years and say, hey, we did really well in one statistic, and that was on the mound. And then our offense is what let us down both times. And it's been that way since 2023. The offense has been the issue on this Rangers team, which when I was a kid, if I was going to ever say that the Rangers offense was the issue to winning, I would have laughed at myself, because that's all they had was offense. But now all they have is pitching. But
2: and even that's been
1: even that
2: shaky.
1: That is being really taxed as of late. They the fact that they can't develop a bullpen in their minors, and the fact that
2: their middle bullpen's terrible. The starting pitching is, I'd say, average.
1: You're having to use the people that you bring in for long relief to start games because you haven't built depth into your system, and when you've tried to keep your window open for so long, you've traded off all the depth pieces you could possibly have, and you haven't drafted well to keep the depth there. So, oh man. So this has been Rangers Ranch again. We're running out of time already, but
2: let's go get some wins.
1: Let's get a win in Milwaukee.
2: Get a win.
1: Get
2: please.
1: A win, please. Just one win in Milwaukee.
2: And then multiple at home.
1: Yes. Let's go on a little streak at home. Let's get, Let's take the series against the Athletics and maybe split the series with Tampa because it's a four-game series.
2: Eh.
1: Like, and you're, I mean, the Tampa series, big game Cal's going.
2: It's true.
1: Kamar's going.
2: If anybody can shut down Junior Caminero, it is Cal Quantrill. That's what we've all been saying.
1: But let's get over the next, like 10 days. Let's go get 6 wins.
2: And scoreboard watch.
1: And scoreboard watch and just probably stay a half game behind the Astros.
2: Yeah, we'll be right back here next week in the same spot. Exactly. The same exact spot. I mean, maybe even better.
1: Maybe we'll be sharing the top spot with the Astros, but they have the tiebreaker because they just own the Rangers.
2: Right, and only like one game back in the wild card.
1: Yeah. But, all right, well, thank you guys for listening to Rangers Ranch. Let's go have some baseball time.
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0: Hey, y'all, it's Charlie Starr from Blackberry Smoke. Y'all know our fans are like family to us, and family watches out for each other, especially when we're out riding. So before you or your crew get on your motorcycles, make sure you're good to ride. Even one drink could be too many. Don't let a good ride end the wrong way. This little bitty town, it ain't nothing new. We all stick around. Ride sober or get pulled over.
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0: Hey, y'all, it's Charlie Starr from Blackberry Smoke. 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
3: What's up, fellas? Mike Golic Jr. here. 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
10: What's up, fellas? Mike Golic Jr. here. 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

What's up, fellas? 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

0: Hey, y'all, it's Charlie Starr from Blackberry Smoke. Y'all know our fans are like family to us, and family watches out for each other, especially when we're out riding. So before you or your crew get on your motorcycles, make sure you're good to ride. Even one drink could be too many. Don't let a good ride end the wrong way. This little bitty town, it ain't nothing new. We all stick around. Ride sober or get pulled over.
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1: College football will crank up this weekend, the full schedule the following weekend. And back with us to talk college football for his 11th season, the former Texas Longhorn, current member of the CBS Sports crew and their coverage of college football, it's our buddy Brian Jones. There's the Gap Band, and we are back together. Here we go. How you doing, Brian?
2: Guys, let me tell you something. A stick it up your tailpipe has never sounded so good. It is great to be back with you. I'm just sitting over here trying to keep my hands and feet and fists to myself. That's it. I'm just trying to stay out of harm's way. And this crazy as fudge college football season, we haven't even kicked yet.
1: I know.
2: And we got drama. The reality show we had last year, it just endures, man. So it's great to be back with you guys. Hope all is well your way.
1: All good. Good to hear your voice. And, yeah, as we head into the season, we don't have to spend too much time on it, but these injunctions, these restraining orders still apply to the Daquan Wright story at LSU. I guess some in the Big 12 could protest Texas Tech's newest quarterback, a guy who has a fifth year granted by a restraining order, and Thomas Castellanos from Florida State. Man, it's getting tougher and tougher to fight through all that mess, isn't it?
2: These restraining orders are wide and broad, fellas. It is nuts, but I'm loving the chaos. And NCAA only have themselves to blame for where we sit currently, man. And you know, as your producer Jacob and I were talking, they seem to align and speak with one voice around certain things. But when it comes to affecting wins and losses and their greed, nah, we're going to protect our turf over here. So these conferences are saying, you know, we're going to ban these NFL guys. I don't blame these guys coming back and trying to get back in the game, return to the game, I should say. And this arbitrary cutoff at the 2022 season by the NCAA, once again, makes no sense. So I'm not surprised people are challenging it. Now, I think what we need to argue is, it's probably semantics, but what constitutes an NFL player? You sign a contract or you get drafted, but you haven't yet played in a game. I would say if you play in a game, okay, you're an NFL player. You sign a contract, you go to minicamp. I think that's what happened in the Castellano situation there with the Dolphins, but then he was cut. So is he really an NFL player? I'm going to say no, having played in the league. I wouldn't label him one. So it's crazy. It's going to continue to get crazy. I mean, and then you got the TCU stuff, and they're going up against the soap opera from last year, North Carolina, and that's continued to be a soap opera. This man, if we were on another channel, I'd use some other words, but it is a nut house.
3: Boy, it really is. There's so much going on. Part of that drama is all the movement every year, and you're joining us this morning from Stillwater. You're there for an event. Oklahoma State will kick off their season here in a couple of weeks, and they've got their new coach, Eric Morris, who was at our alma mater last year, North Texas, and he left and took the entire team with him pretty much.
1: Yeah.
3: What kind of turnaround are you expecting out of Oklahoma State this year?
2: Well, he took 21 of you guys and the most prominent guys, so you're correct, took pretty much the entire team. And they have 89 new bodies on this football team at Oklahoma State. Now, Gundy, his predecessor, was here 21 years, and they just pooped the bed the last couple of years. We had the last year's game where they were at Oregon, and, man, we were trying to polish that turd and to no avail. And it was just a smashing they took. But considering when he took over your alma mater, I think they had 77 new players on that roster over 2 years, and look what they did. You know, Coach Cassidy did a fabulous job with the defense. Of course, Coach Morris on the offensive side of the ball was outstanding. And this Drew Mestermaker comes out of nowhere, a kid who sat on the pine in high school, and here he is starting and posting huge numbers, leading the FBS and yards per game, and it was a tremendous season. So I am going to say the glass is half full, even with all the turnover, because they have seen this movie before. They've been engaged in this type of overhaul. So I'm going to go out on a limb and say they shocked some people this season. You know, all those guys are familiar, and they immediately come in. Similar to Indiana, they know the culture, they know what's expected of the staff, and so they can immediately come in, and all the new faces, they can say, hey, this is how we do things under Coach Moore. So I would say they're going to have a promising season. Now, they open with Tulsa on the road. Their second game is versus the team that I think will be playing for the national title, and that's Oregon. Oregon comes here to Stillwater here in 2 weeks, and that one's going to be a huge barometer as far as where they sit.
1: There are a number of teams from around here that hope to be in the national championship picture, including two that play every year at the Cotton Bowl, Texas and Oklahoma. What do you think of the Sooners and Longhorns chances going into the season?
2: Man, my Longhorn fans are upset with me. We did some preview shows last week, and I had that Sooners defense in my top six defenses coming into the season, and rightly so. I believe with Heineke and Lewis at the linebacker position, the big boys they have on the defensive line, man, they can hunt. They got an excellent secondary, and the defense hasn't been the problem, under Venables there. We know this guy's one of the brightest minds on that side of the ball. He can dial up some sick'em for you. But offensively, they get that straight. Mateer's able to stay healthy. I think they have a running game now. They found that last year in the South Carolina game. I think they're going to be a tough out. My Longhorns are going to be damn good. I was at practice a couple weeks ago. They looked the part once again. Arch, as you guys know, the last half of the season played as well as anyone. That wide receiver room, it's now electric, and you got speed to burn there again if they can overcome the drops they had a season ago. But the key is going to be the running game. And they were woeful by my standards. You're not going to win averaging 100, 120 yards per game rushing, especially not in the SEC. So they have definitely upgraded with Brown and some others coming over via the transfer portal. So this team is loaded. That offensive line is straight. And Goosby, hopefully that young man who had the bone bruise is going to be healthy for this first, but definitely that second one. And that's, that game right there will give you a window into how good this team can be with Ohio State coming to town. But, yeah, both of those, that Cotton Bowl, those tickets are probably going to be through the roof. Both of them, they're sitting there undefeated. But they've got a tough road to hoe. Man, these schedules are just gauntlets for both of these teams. But it's big-time college football. That's why you go to those schools. But, yeah, both of those teams will be in that number. But I am not picking Texas to win the SEC until they can lick Georgia. And they don't have them on the schedule. So the only way they would see them would be in the SEC championship game. But it's going to be a hell of a run.
3: Yeah, and you mentioned Ohio State, and when the polls came out last week, they were pretty overwhelmingly the number one team in the country in both the AP and the coaches poll. Are they your best team to start the season, or do you like somebody else?
2: I'm going with Oregon, and Oregon has to go to the Horseshoe later in the year. I think Oregon, with their defensive front, they're going to have one of the best defensive lines in the nation with Washington and Tui Oti and Uyunglele and Bear Alexander, the transfer from Georgia to SC. Now he's back with Lanning up in Oregon. And a season ago, he looks as though he likes football again. And, of course, Dante Moore returning in that running game. Now, they've got a reshuffled offensive line. If that gets put in place nicely, look out for the Ducks. I think the Ducks are my favorite. I don't think they are my favorite. And then Ohio State, of course, Ohio State fan leading the nation, 77% completion percentage a year ago. That guy was incredible. Easy to do when you got a Jeremiah Smith over there or Carnell Tate and Luz Tate. You just plug in 6'6", Chris Henry Jr., and you got Ennis. And, of course, defensively, I think it was seven draft choices they lost. But Matt Patricia knows how to coach up those guys. Look out for Earl Little Jr., the transfer from Florida State at safety. I played with his daddy in the pros, and I hate his daddy right now because he's been sending me articles on his son all offseason. I mean, I don't want to hear that mess, you know, until after week number two. But, yeah, they'll be good on defense again. We'll see how these newfangled backers play. But, yeah, I've got Oregon ahead of them.
1: You mentioned we see TCU in North Carolina. In the world of college football, TCU has banned their hometown newspaper from covering them. And North Carolina's GM is on administrative leave right now. Some interesting side stories going into it. But what do you think of TCU this year, and what do you think of the second year at Chapel Bill?
2: Well, folks, this is just a trailer before the season starts. The full movie's coming starting this weekend. Yeah, first Stars and Stripes, now the Star Telegram, right?
1: Yeah.
2: I mean, the newspaper business is rough these days. I was high on Coach Dykes and the Horned Frogs this season. Man, they got a lot of people coming back, and he's retooled his roster. So I think they're going to be in the mix. As far as the Big 12, of course, it's going to be Tech. Once again, but BYU is the one I would put in the pole position as we embark on 2026 as far as that Big 12. And UNC, you're talking to my guys down there, they like this defense they have. And I know their defensive coordinator, he's on leave. And they're saying it's medical leave, you know, but who knows what to believe these days. But this defense, they're really, really high on. Second year of being under the tutelage of Coach Belichick, so you would think they have an idea of what's being asked and what to do and how to run his scheme. So be an interesting game, and defensively going up against Coach Dyke's offense, that should be a hell of a matchup.
3: Man, it's great to hear your voice again. Great to talk college football. Did you have a good offseason?
2: Man, I've had a fabulous off season. Did some world traveling. Went to Greece. I did South Africa.
3: Wow.
2: Played a ton of golf. Hackapalooza. That was fun. You know, hanging out with my infant son. That's been cool. Chasing his butt. Had back surgery. So hell, I'm a new man, dog. Come on.
3: Wow. Man, you packed a lot into that off season.
2: I packed a whole bunch into that bad boy.
1: Well, it's great to have football back, and can't wait to start talking with you weekly about it. Tell Coach Morris we said hey.
2: And, I'll do that.
1: And, yeah, have an awesome time in Stillwater.
3: Tell him I'm still a little bitter about him leaving.
1: Yeah, we're still kind of bitter about the whole thing.
2: Y'all going to get over it. I know you will.
1: Right? I don't know.
2: Let's talk again Tuesday, buddy.
1: Okay, we'll see you. Yeah, Brian.
2: Okay, appreciate you. Welcome.
1: We'll join us every Tuesday at 6:55. 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
19: Let's talk a little cowboy here. Specifically, Stephen Jones. A very in-depth article dropped this morning on The Athletic. I read it when I got up this morning. It's very detailed, a lot of great quotes, and it focuses on what's going to happen when things change and Stephen Jones is the sole man in charge. The headline is written by Zach Kiefer. The headline, "The Cowboys remain Jerry's world, but Stephen Jones will engineer a different path." And I think there's a lot of belief amongst Cowboy fans out there that this is never going to change. It'll always be the same because the Jones family owns this thing. And Jerry, who's 83, whenever his time comes and he moves on from this world, Stephen will take over and run it the exact same, and it's never going to change. And I've always thought that that's wrong. And I think with what we do, of course, we get to talk to certain people in the organization. You get to be around them sometimes. We've each spoken with Jerry and Stephen multiple times, and I've always thought that they come across much differently. I was having this conversation with a buddy of mine from the Cowboys about the differences between the two.
20: Okay.
19: And kind of the same thing where Jerry is a slap you on the back. He wants to be liked by everybody. I mean, he can be a little cold at times, but he wants to appease a lot of people and is more into that warmth, I think. Whereas Steven's a little bit more cold-blooded.
20: I always think back to what Norm would say when he talks about the approach to the two different jobs that you have with Jerry. Mm-hmm. And as the owner, you have to be one of the biggest rah-rah guys out there. It's your team. You want to encourage everyone. You want everyone to like you because it is your team and you brought these guys here for a reason. But the general manager has to be pretty cutthroat. And, hey, man, if you're not doing your job well, we're going to have to let you go. And there's just no other right. ways about it. And you just have to have those two different mindsets to do those two different jobs. And I think Jerry has a hard time doing that.
19: Right.
20: So I think I'm with you as far as it'll be a bit different. I'm always a little hesitant because you always think the light at the end of the tunnel is a little bit brighter. And then once you approach it, you realize that, man, that it was not right. You think things are going to be better, and it's not. But you are right in the fact that when we hear them speak and they talk about this team, it's two different ways.
19: Yes.
20: Steven will tell you how it is.
19: He will.
20: And underneath some of the minutia that you may get, he's trying to get to a point of how he actually really truly feels. Jerry, you have to sift through everything to try right. and find the little nugget of gold that's out there. And Steven had just presented out there. So I do feel that way. And this article starts out, and it is a lengthy one, but it starts yeah. out with a couple of names that we really respect from this franchise telling you how different this thing is when and if Steven takes over.
19: And one of the most respected names, and a lot of Cowboy fans want this guy to be the GM, Troy Aikman, the Hall of Famer, the quarterback of the three Super Bowl teams from the 90s. He's got a couple of quotes in there. One of these, "I'm not pushing Jerry out by any means, but when that day comes, it's going to feel a lot different. From my interactions with him, Steven doesn't have the ego his father has. That'll serve him well." He also goes on, they say, that Aikman believes that the franchise under Steven Jones will look and feel more like a typical NFL team, one where the owner doesn't insist on playing the role of the main characters. Aikman says, quote, "Steven will be less inclined to want to get all the credit, and I think he'll create an environment conducive to winning."
20: That's big.
19: That's Troy Aikman.
20: Because that's been the knock around here forever. And the one thing that's holding his back is Jerry, because he wants to be the star of the show. And if that's the case, then, yeah, you will feel like if it's going to be run like a normal franchise will, that Steven will say, okay, I'm in charge, I'm the owner of this thing, mm-hmm. then we're going to bring in a general manager. And we're going to bring in other people to take care of the business that they're supposed to take care of and not have me front and center.
19: And it's interesting as well because Darren Woodson, another, should be a Hall of Famer. He's right. in the Ring of Honor and, of course, was a member of those Super Bowl teams as well. Well, Darren Woodson, who does commercial real estate now and rents an office space at the Star from Jerry, essentially, Woodson says about Steven Jones, "Steven's going to chart a different path. He's got a little bit more mother blanker in him." And he says, the team keeps making emotional decisions. They keep guys because Jerry likes them personally. I don't think that leash will be as long with Steven. And then he goes on because later in the article, they talk about the Dak contract, some of the hold-ins or holdouts, the CeeDee Lamb contract, the Micah Parsons situation. Woodson says, "I guarantee you, Steven wanted that to be a dead issue and Dad let it ride. I think the off-the-field stuff with the organization had to deal with showing up late, not being a team leader, paying a guy that kind of money when he's not really a leader. Yeah, that S ain't flying. Jerry loves personalities because Jerry is a personality. I don't think that's Steven's deal." Those are the words of Darren Woodson.
20: Right.
19: So you have Troy Aikman and Darren Woodson telling you, people that know this dude really well, that
20: it'll be a different day.
19: It's gonna be different.
20: When that happens, if Steven's going to take over, maybe more of a typical way that a football franchise is run, but they dive into his early path and exactly what Steven wanted to do. And I don't mm-hmm. think I've ever heard this about him before. This is, you know, you have, and again, maybe that goes into him not wanting to be the star of the show and, you know, his path just being a little bit different as far as, all right, you know what, he had interactions with his dad, and his dad wanted him to be the best player and the best person he could be. So there were a couple of instances to where he got caught drinking as an eighth grader.
19: Yeah.
20: And that didn't sit well with his old man, which it shouldn't. Any
19: right.
20: eighth grader that's caught drinking, yeah, there are going to be
19: no
20: some consequences
19: doubt.
20: About that. And there was one point where he wanted him to be a really good football player, and if that's what you want to do, then you need to practice. You have to leave out of here by 6 a.m. You don't step foot back into this house until after 2. to work on your craft. And he was there with his friends at the pool. He made Steven put a suit on. They drove to Wendy's for a job interview. He's going to get the job. Steven was disgusted and said, okay, Jerry said to Steven,
10: yeah.
20: Well, I know you don't want this job, so just don't F up again.
10: Right.
20: And he didn't.
10: Yeah, he never did.
20: Right, he did not. And he forged his own path as far as becoming a star quarterback and even getting into Princeton before he got a scholarship to Arkansas.
10: Which is crazy. And then not only did he decide not to go to Princeton and ends up going to Arkansas to play football, but Jerry told him, okay, well, if you're going to go to play at Arkansas and not go to Princeton, you got to take the hardest path possible. So I don't know that I knew this. Steven graduated as the Razorbacks' only four-year letter winner with a degree in chemical engineering. And there's a quote in here from Jimmy Johnson, the guy who just posted on Twitter about his contract with Jerry.
11: Right.
10: The quote from Jimmy Johnson is, I could work with Steven Jones anytime. Bill Parcells echoes the sentiment. And then former Dallas mayor Mike Rawlings, who they also say is a Jones family friend and an ex-business partner, there's a belief that sometimes Steven is part of the mistakes Jerry makes. There's also the belief that sometimes he saves Jerry's ass. Trust me, Steven's the guy. And he goes on to say he's not just smart, his EQ is off the charts. He's probably in the 99th percentile of understanding people and what drives them. Real leaders get others to follow when they're not getting paid to follow. Steven's that sort of leader. So we'll see what it means. And again, this is from a variety of people. The quotes that hit me the biggest were Aikman and Woodson, obviously.
11: Sure.
10: When they see what this guy does, and then the people that you talk to through the Cowboys and how different this can be, and you kind of wonder, is this going to be different that when Jerry moves on and Steven is the sole person here, is Steven going to want to say, look, I'm going to do the business part of this and hire an actual general manager to run some things?
20: And then there are, of course, the stories that we know as far as Deion, the signing of Deion Sanders will go, and it's the arm underneath the, pinning him against the wall and saying, you don't want to do this. And Jerry's saying, hey, well, you're going to hit me about this. And then the actual wanting to draft Johnny Manziel when they wind up getting Zach Martin. And we always have the vision of him grabbing Jerry's leg as he's trying to scoot to the phone or whatever to turn in the pick. But it's just those little things that I think it gets clouded so much because of his last name, and it feels like Steven is just in the background agreeing to whatever the heck is going on. And it appears, according to everyone that's quoted in his article, that that is not the case. Like, Steven is, hey, man.
10: Right.
20: We are forward-thinking and really got his education, didn't know anything about the NFL and football before they jumped in. And now, since 1989, he's gotten this education. And I think Jerry's quoted in here saying he has the best education there is, because of the NFL and how they had to jump feet first into this thing after buying the team. And even Steven wanted to wait a little bit longer
10: to
20: buy the team from Bum Bright. Yep. Because Bum Bright said, hey, this team is losing $1 million a month. If price went from $200 million to the million that they, to the amount that they agreed upon. And Steven wanted to wait a little longer. Like, hey, man, if they're willing to sell it at this price and it's going down, maybe it'll go down again and we can save a little more money. But that wasn't the case because Jerry really wanted to get this thing.
10: Yeah, and I still think when you look at some of the things, especially in recent years, and I guess it was last camp, not this year's camp, but 2025 training camp, is the first time I can remember when they referred to Steven Jones as co-owner. And so there's an obvious, they realize where this thing is going to move to and what it's going to be, but I do kind of wonder a couple of things. One of those is if Steven continues to do it the status quo when he takes over, it makes no sense because it hasn't been successful. You got to know if he wants to get some of his own credit, even though they say that he's not one of those types of guys, you got to be at some point where if he wins a Super Bowl as an owner and it never happens while his dad is still here, and he does it differently and wins, then, of course, he's looked at as completely differently, like savior of the franchise, whatever you want to say.
20: Right.
10: And then there are times in the last few years, the Dez Bryant situation when he was at the end of his career, when Zeke was going down, all that. If you listen to what Steven says, because Jerry will come out like, well, we love these guys, we're going to keep them a Cowboy forever. And Steven goes, well, they've been great Cowboys, and we appreciate what they've done. And, you know, we got to see if we can make it work. And that's why when Steven came out at camp and flat out said about the Quinn and Williams thing before we knew it was going to happen, he was out asked about it. He said, we want
19: Quinnen to be here. We've been having those conversations. Steven's telling you, we're going to get that done. And then a week later, Quinnen Williams' extension is signed. And I often think if you listen to what Steven says, he doesn't color it up the way that Jerry does. He's a lot more, I think, matter of fact, but also
11: more direct
19: with the understanding of you can't come out and just say flat out, hey, we're not going to re-sign this guy or we're going to sign this guy because we are still negotiating, but you can pull a little bit more out of what he's saying.
11: Man, one of the quotes in here from Jerry in this story says, I don't have a succession plan. I don't.
19: Yeah.
11: Then he says, one day, I just won't be here to toss in my two cents.
19: Which is so true.
11: It's crazy.
19: Kind of weird to think, but it is kind of true. Weird.
11: Right, yeah. Right. He's getting up there with all the things that he had cancer. He survived that, 83 years old. I think his thought process is kind of leaning towards, if we're going to get it done, and this is all I wanted to do is try and win something without the Jimmy Johnson, Jimmy Johnson thing hanging over my head, then it's right. Going to be now. We've got to get this thing going. And I think they've approached this differently. And I wonder if it's Jerry or if it's Steven kind of saying that and pushing them in that direction. But, man, this is worth the read.
19: Zach it really
11: Kiefer,
19: is.
11: Cowboys remain Jerry's world, but Steven Jones will engineer a different path. It's on The Athletic. It is it's a long read, but it's a very interesting article.
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0: What's up, fellas? Mike Golic Jr. here. Labor Day weekend is back. Football, tailgates, and the grill's hot. But one bad play can change your world. You knock back a few drinks, think you're fine to drive, and that's how lives get turned upside down. Yours, your boys, everyone on the road. So don't fumble it. In 2024, nearly 12,000 people died in alcohol-impaired driving traffic deaths. So call the right play. Plan for a designated driver, a rideshare, or crash on the couch. Be the MVP this season. 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

What's up, fellas? 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In 2024, nearly 12,000 people died in alcohol-impaired driving traffic deaths. 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
0: What's up, fellas? Mike Golic Jr. here. 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
1: There are a few things out there that signify the beginning of football season. Hard Knocks being one of them. Our first visit with Shahan every Tuesday yesterday. I was like, okay, this feels right. It feels good. Football's here. And another one is a video that hits my timeline on Twitter and Instagram around this time. This came out 2 or 3 years ago, but I see it around this week every year. And it's a video put together by a guy named Sherman Young Jr. Now, he is of the Bussin' with the Boys podcast. And to set the scene here, because it's very visual, it's a video of Sydney Sweeney from Euphoria. And she's standing in front of the mirror crying. And this guy edits himself into the video. He's a little heftier guy. He's wearing a pink robe.
2: Just funny.
1: Yeah. And he's talking to his girlfriend about watching college football all day on Saturday with the boys. And, you know, he's talking about having them over, having a time. We have the audio here, and it's so bro.
3: I think a couple of the guys are coming over a little later, like no more than 4 or 5. One sec. This is Todd. Big Toe. What up? What are you doing? Yes, over. No, come on. If they're in town, bring them. Bring them. Hey, why is 6 guys gonna hurt? You know what I'm saying? We already got 4 or 5 coming over. Why not? Okay. Yeah. Yeah. No, she... Babe, you're headed out, right? Yeah, she's headed out. The whole day. No, she went... She goes,
4: are we going to brunch later?
1: And Sydney Sweeney's standing there, like, crying, but, like, fake smiling.
2: Trying to hold it together. Pretty great.
1: Big Toad. What up, effer?
2: I just love the CBS Sports college football jingle going on in the background. It's just chef's kiss.
1: And 4 or 5 of the guys are coming over. Oh, if they're in town, bring them over.
2: It's good stuff.
1: 6 guys.
2: And Ham, you also said you had something back from your vomitous trip to San Diego.
5: Yes, this was pre-vomit this happened. This has been rolling around in my brain pan head hole for a while. And I heard this drop always played on the morning show, the Musers. Tyler would play this. And this happened during I want to say it was like a college football game or something. It's a football game. And their crowd mic was too loud. And I thought of this weekend because while at the zoo, I heard a tour guy say the phrase, there's a lot of people saying.
2: Mm-hmm.
5: And that just short-circuited me thinking about this clip.
6: For the viewers back home, a lot of people saying this isn't going anywhere. For those lucky enough to listen.
7: Let's go, Saints.
6: Sacred Heart has diarrhea.
8: And now we'll get our penalty. So Sacred Heart to the man up, trailing by 2 at the beginning of this fourth quarter.
6: A lot of people saying Sacred Heart has diarrhea.
8: Okay, we apologize for our crowd mic.
1: That's so good.
2: I think that was lacrosse, was it not?
5: Okay, it was lacrosse?
2: I think so. Yeah.
5: Okay, I'm walking around San Diego all weekend just going, a lot of people saying Sacred Heart has diarrhea. Just to myself in my hotel room by myself throwing up.
1: Oh, a lot of people saying Ham got seasick.
2: What would you prefer?
1: Kayaking.
2: Seasick, vomit, or diarrhea on the trip?
5: Ooh, seasick.
2: Okay.
5: I don't want diarrhea anywhere.
1: I guess it depends on where you're at. Like, if you're on a kayak, you don't...
2: No.
1: Especially if you're wearing jeans.
5: I don't want to fill the kayak with that.
2: Oh, you don't want to launch yourself off the kayak.
1: His sea jeans.
5: I'm not going to hang my ass over the kayak to deposit that into
9: the
5: ocean.
9: And then, if you get tipped over.
2: Yeah.
1: Oh, man.
2: It's a whole other problem.
9: It's going to be, like you're at Hurricane Harbor.
5: Like an oil spill.
2: A lot of people saying. Oh, that's so good stuff. All right, let's get to the P1s. This is from P1 Sal. This is a callback to when Justin was out and Killer was producing this here program. He says, hey, the sweet spot. Since Mino and Bass's emails are not posted on the ticket website, decided to go to the rent-free route. I think they are, but whatever. The combo word voluntold, comprised of volunteer and told, is very common in military circles. You may be told by your supervisor they're looking for volunteers for a detail.

0: jail and no one answers. The supervisor will then pick people at that point. Sometimes may have names in mind already. Sal, P.S. Queef.
1: Okay.
0: And I think we sort of knew that was a military-esque thing, but Killer, in his own killer way, threw this out there, and it short-circuited the whole show.
2: I feel like I was really besmirched by Bob yesterday, because I felt like when he was leading off with like possible culprits of loot doing it, I was the first name listed. I was voluntold that I was going to be taking this... Voluntold.
0: Yeah.
2: I was volunteered and told. I'm just saving time combining words. You're wasting time here.
0: I like that. You're being efficient, Killer.
2: Yeah.
1: The Tennessee voluntolds.
2: So I was voluntold.
1: If it was Bob or George or Craig or anybody else that said that, I wouldn't have stopped our brain down and be like, okay, but if since it was Killer, it just felt like a real killerism.
0: You're just so used to words just colliding out of his mouth, and you just wonder,
1: now, if it was
0: this on purpose?
1: If it was EA, he would have messed it up even more, and that would have stopped us down. But yeah, Killer was right.
0: Yeah.
1: I'm going to start using voluntold more.
0: All right, let's go to P1 Rob. He says, hello, Sweet Spot. I have a ticket item that lives rent-free in my head. I used to live in DFW, but moved to Iowa almost 15 years ago. We have a person at work whose name is Hunter. Whenever I hear his name in meetings, conversation, or over the intercom, I immediately start humming the Hunter, Hunter, Hunter drop in my head. It's completely Pavlovian at this point. Living out of state, it's hard enough to explain what the ticket is in general, much less being able to explain what a drop is and why Hunter's name is involved. I've certainly gotten some odd looks as I hum to myself, thank you for all you do, P1 Rob. And I agree, because I know, Ham, you're big on Dragon, as are you, Monty, and they use this same intro for House of the Dragon, and I find myself going full Cray-Tray around the house.
3: Hunter, Hunter, Hunter, Hunter, Hunter,
1: Hunter. So Trey did this in 2016, 17, it's been 10 years.
0: Hunter Pence was on the team.
1: And I knew, like, I heard Trey's version of the song before I watched the show Game of Thrones.
0: Oh.
1: So then when I would watch Game of Thrones and see the open, and I would watch the open through every single time because it's awesome, I would hear this every single episode in my head.
4: By the way, Hunter Pence was a Ranger in 2019.
1: 2019, really?
4: Yeah.
1: That feels like it was way before that.
0: It's gotten a lot of use.
1: It has.
0: It feels older than it actually is.
4: I just love all the different parts he's doing.
1: Yeah.
4: He's adding the harmonies.
0: Like he had to layer it together in the mixer.
4: This is way better than the Tom Grieve intro he did.
1: I disagree. I think the Tom Grieve intros, I mean, they're both elite.
4: The Tom Grieve one is,
0: it's more of a dirge.
4: That is, like, actually legitimately kind of bad. This one, like, he actually...
1: This is good.
4: It sounds okay, yeah. Like, he worked on it hard. The Tom Grieve one is just bad.
1: I need to hear the Tom Grieve one.
0: Well, we never get this far into it.
1: Normally, I need to hear it all the way through.
4: Hunter's wife was talking by now.
1: Yeah.
0: We got the cellos rocking.
4: Why did he go a minute and a half long? It doesn't... You don't need that long in the intro.
1: Because it's Cray-Tray. Oh,
4: not that
1: I don't
4: one.
1: Know what that one is.
4: This is Gregorian chant, Tom Grieve intro.
1: Tom Grieve, Tom Grieve.
4: D-O-M.
0: Do we not have it?
1: Here we go.

0: Real quick, I'm not as big of a nerd as Trey, and I mean that with love. Is this Lord of the Rings? What song is he doing here? What soundtrack is he using?
1: I don't think that's Lord of the Rings.
2: I think he's just doing his cray-tray thing. I think this was just...
0: I don't know what this
2: if
0: is.
2: It's from something, I just want to think it's from Cray-Tray's mind.
0: I just know he's a big Lord of the Rings guy.
2: He is.
0: So maybe this is...
3: Hold on.
2: This was early Cray-Tray, too.
3: This was
2: like his first internship. Yeah.
3: Because I remember this was during when he and I were interns together, and he called me in there to listen to this and said, hey, should I send this to Bob and Dan? And I said,
1: yes, the answer is always yes.
3: Absolutely.
0: Sure. For sure.
3: They're going to love
4: it. In this house,
2: another
3: look,
2: great
3: one. Hits. Trey had his hits.
0: Man, we could do a whole like Time Life commercial of,
2: man,
0: now this is what I call Cray-Tray.
3: Remember Cray-Tray doing Eminem or not, Mino?
2: When he was humming?
3: No. We had him come up with fake Eminem lyrics, and they were
2: to
3: be dumped.
2: It was real Eminem or fake Eminem.
3: Yes.
2: And you and I know like every single Eminem lyric, so it was easy. But there were some. We might have to revisit that at some point, too.
0: All right. Well, let's go to
2: Dale.
0: Let's go on to Alan. And we talked about the 30th anniversary of the popular video Virtual Insanity by Jamiroquai last week, mm-hmm. which I found out both Ham and Lando had never seen until we brought it up, which was surprising.
2: Yeah.
0: But it did make its way into pop culture. And a good example here is from Alan. He says, hi, guys. Y'all were talking about Virtual Insanity the other day, and I can't hear that song without thinking of this cutaway in a Family Guy episode where Lois's dad, Carter, is singing along with the lyrics changed to just describe things he's doing. I don't know why this song in particular is chosen, but I guess randomness and mundaneness is the joke. And this is him doing the whole parody of the video as the room is moving around, and this is Lois's dad, Carter, on Family Guy.
5: Yes, very good, Peter. And remember, while we're off getting our massages, you and Daddy are going to spend the day together here.
6: Oh, I don't want to hang out with him. He's, like, not ticklish anywhere.
5: Look, I'm sorry, but my mom said he can't be left alone at home anymore. Last time he went crazy and moved all the furniture around.
7: Dancing, walking, rearranging furniture. Babs is shopping. I let the bird out of the cage.
0: And he's wearing the hat, just walking around the room. And so I guess they leaned into this bit again in another episode where he was singing along with headphones to Walk Like an Egyptian.
7: My back is hurting from the chair I'm sitting on. Where's the Tylenol? If I lay down flat on the floor, it usually kind of fixes it. Tony Danza from Who's the Boss says, A-O-A-O-A-O-A-O.
0: Do love some Family Guy.
2: I know.
0: Just
2: so good.
0: Effing random. It's great. And finally, let's go to P1 Adrian. He says, yo, yo, yo, sweet spot.
2: Party.
0: Every time Dave does his simple Corby impression, it reminds me of this cringy 90s infomercial. So there was a CD just called Punk where it had hits from not really the 90s and not really punk. But the guy that is introing this commercial apparently sounds like Simple Corby.
8: You know what really makes us mad? Is wasting money on CDs with only one or two good songs.
9: Yeah. Talk about punk.
8: Yeah, we got the CD called Punk. It's loaded with our favorite tunes, man.
9: Yeah.
8: Just listen.
10: I'm alive. Head
0: down, head down. Really
2: punk
0: songs.
2: Yeah.
0: Cars, man.
8: This punk CD has 36 tunes, man, and I'm telling you, they're all great.
9: Yeah.
0: Yeah, she's contributing.
2: Yeah.
8: You also get Huey Lewis in the news. Romantics. And The Fix.
10: Why don't they do what they say? Say what you mean.
8: You can only get this CD by calling this 800 number, man.
9: Yeah.
8: So call now.
0: So I see what Adrian's saying. There is some simple Corby there.
2: News. That's very good.
0: I like that.
2: Very Bill and Ted.
0: That's the essence of Rent Free right
2: yes.
0: there. We know that Michael Irvin, when you see a closed sign,
2: oh, yeah.
0: Yeah, of course,
2: it's
0: we
2: good.
0: Have that. Yeah, the more random, the better. Rentfree1310@gmail.com.
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0: What's up, fellas? Mike Golick Jr. here. 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
25: When this news came down yesterday, it was big. And watching all the news programs the rest of the day, realized just how big it was. the passing of Dolly Parton at the age of 80 after a short battle with cancer. This global icon left us yesterday. And a few years ago, as this nation is divided, the New York Times wrote, "If there is one thing that we can all agree on, it's Dolly Parton." Everybody loved Dolly Parton. And she leaves this world behind quite a mark she made on it. She wrote over 3,000 songs. That seems quite prolific to me. She's in the Songwriters Hall of Fame. She had 44 career top 10 country albums.
1: Wow.
25: That's a record for any artist. 110 career charted singles over 40 years. She won 11 Grammy Awards, 3 Emmy Awards. She was nominated for 2 Academy Awards. She started performing at the age of 6. As we talked about a lot in Muse in the News, she first gained real fame on the Porter Wagoner Show. She then went off on her own, an incredibly successful solo career. She became known as the Queen of Country. In the 70s and 80s, she was also known for her silver screen acting in movies like 9 to 5 and The Best Little Whorehouse in Texas, Steel Magnolias, Straight Talk. And as I watched all of the reaction yesterday, it was hard for me to come up with many superstars that would get this kind of talk upon their passing. I remember this happened when Michael Jackson died and a few others. And moving forward, it'll probably happen when Paul McCartney dies, but very few others.
1: Yeah, the only thing I can equate it to during our lifetime, especially from the world of entertainment or music, was Elvis. I mean, that was it seemed like the nation stopped down. And I don't know, maybe events like that were more stopped down moments than they are now. But that's the only thing I can really compare to John Lennon's surprising, you know, passing, being shot. But it was really interesting watching the reaction of America yesterday, the attention that it got. World Report on NBC, it was the first 15 minutes of their nightly newscast.
25: Yeah. She was such an interesting figure for many reasons, not just her prolific songwriting and song making and all the hits and the movies, just her image. I found her an interesting study in that when you looked at her, you thought, that's the fakest looking person I've ever seen. Yet what people loved about Dolly Parton was how real she was.
1: Yeah.
25: That's quite a dichotomy there. Everyone saw her as just real personality. She is what she is. But yet, and she even talked about how fake she looked.
1: Yeah.
25: Did you ever see her with her real hair?
1: I don't think so.
25: And I wonder what that looked like.
1: Except for some of those early pictures that I saw, you know, yesterday, which I really hadn't paid much attention to before.
25: But like childhood.
1: Yeah. Like when she was, I guess, her first performance at the Grand Ole Opry, you know, but she was 13. And then after that, it was all about, you know, the look. And she even said, yeah, I attribute my looks to a cheap wig and
25: yeah,
1: and God-given talent.
25: She had famous comments about her looks. It costs a lot to look this cheap, she once said. She had another moment where she said, I just saw an ad that said, we can make you look like Dolly Parton for just $500. Well, I wish I had seen that ad before I spent millions to look like Dolly Parton.
1: She's funny. I loved all of her interviews when she did the Cowboys halftime show in 2023. If she was on Good Morning America or whatever, she was always a really good interview, all the way to very late in her career.
25: And of course, with that look, the two things that stood out the most were her up tops. And here she is on CNN with Larry King many years ago, and he asks about those.
2: A British newspaper reporter who met you wrote, The breasts look as if they are full of air.
3: Rather
2: than plastic or jelly, they seem to hover between us, generating a force field of their own.
3: Well, that's a good explanation. I am so tiny that my boobs just look so much bigger than they are. They're actually just about 39 inches around, but they do look like I pump them up with a bicycle pump, but I like them. Like I say, I don't know. I mean, they've served me well. I don't know if I'm supporting them or they're supporting me, but it's working, and I'm happy with it. So as long as I'm happy, I can make everybody else happy, and I don't care.
4: What a great attitude.
25: Yeah, and that's how she disarmed any talk about her looks or anything that, you know, people might have questions about or hot sports opinions about. You ask her about it and she completely disarms you with her charm and sense of humor.
4: Yeah, which she did back in 2023. I feel bad that I said anything negative before her performance.
5: Oh, gosh, you were brutal towards her.
4: Brutal. I just questioned the
5: remember wondering, why
4: and,
5: is he going so hard against a 70-something-year-old woman?
25: That was the other thing I first thought when I heard that she passed was, wow, she was just here, and we just talked so much about her doing
5: George
25: that Cowboys.
5: Was just ragging on her
25: Thanksgiving
5: the other day.
25: Halftime show. Where at 78, I think she was then, she pulled off the cowboy cheerleader outfit.
5: She
25: How many 78-year-olds could do that?
5: Well, George thought she didn't, but...
4: That's not true. Post-performance, I thought that was great. She's an icon.
5: You just thought that they shouldn't have had her out there.
4: That's what I said before, okay? We're not going to dwell on this the day after her passing.
25: One of her great hits was Jolene. And I love this song, but... Didn't the two of you have hot sports opinions about this song over
4: the
25: years?
4: Not the day for it, but yes. The song
5: it's a day for
4: never
5: me.
4: Did anything for
6: Jolene,
4: me.
6: Jolene, Jolene, Jolene, I'm begging of you, please don't take my man.
25: Now, why didn't you guys like this?
4: Well, let me say this.
5: Uh-oh.
4: I think Jolene, everyone who has covered Jolene, this song rarely Jolene, pulls it off. Jolene, hearing her sing it, it's better, but maybe I've just heard too many covers of it. And when someone goes into it, it just makes me want to take a baseball bat to my privates. But hearing her sing it with that sweet voice, I can listen to this and nod my head and go, yes.
25: The world is mourning.
5: Yeah.
4: That's why I softened
25: Dolly Parton.
5: He can't help himself.
7: He showed up again, George.
5: He's got to take a few more baseball bats to the coffin before they lower it down.
4: Well, go ahead. What's your critique of this song?
25: Yeah, you don't like it either.
5: Yeah, that song's a beating.
4: See, that's much worse than what I said.
5: It's something about that, Jolene, Jolene, Jolene, Jolene.
25: Well, I love that.
4: Damn it, Jolene.
5: As I said before, it sounds like Jolene threw out the sandbags out of the hot air balloon before they had tied it off.
4: Like, wait, wait,
5: and
4: wait,
5: she's
4: Jolene.
5: Floating away, and Dolly's on the ground yelling for her.
25: back to her look and her image.
5: So very.
25: I never knew that she had a big crush on Johnny Cash. Did you know that?
5: She did?
25: Yeah. This is her on 60 Minutes talking about learning what sex appeal was.
3: What I said about Johnny Cash, he was the first person that I made me understand what sex appeal was, charisma. I was a young girl when I saw him. And of course, he had that charisma, that charm, that thing that kind of made you feel stuff inside, and I got a big crush on him. But I realized later he's just doped up. He was twitching.
26: Was he?
3: No, he was great, though. I got to know him. He and June were two of my best friends. But I told him before I told her, too, I said, do you know that he was the first man that I ever felt anything, you know, really felt like what sex appeal was, and that I, you know, it made me think I was a girl because I was feeling stuff.
26: So what is sex appeal? What is sex appeal?
3: Well, I don't know for sure. It was just the way he looked. He was just so skinny, and he just was, it was just the way he moved. That's when I realized what charisma was, and I know now that's what it was. It's that charm. There's that thing called charisma. It's a magnetism that you're drawn to that person, and it makes you feel something. Elvis had that.
25: And she had that.
4: Oh, yeah.
25: I've told you guys the story before. When I was a kid, I was watching the Bob Hope Christmas special, and he had the All-American College football team on there every year, and he would introduce them individually. And I remember he introduced a lineman from Penn State, and this big kid came out there, and Bob would always ask them one question, and he said, if you were alone on a desert island trapped with one person, what person would you want that to be? And this kid goes, Dolly Parton, because she's got all the goods.
5: Oh, that's just creepy.
8: All the goods.
9: She got the whole package.
25: She had all the goods. She had the total package. She also did so much good. She was known for her philanthropy and her program, the Imagination Library, which I didn't also really know much about until yesterday and reading and watching all of the tributes to her. The Imagination Library is dedicated to inspiring a love of reading by gifting books free of charge to children from birth to age 5 through funding by the Dolly Parton Foundation. And here she is discussing the Imagination Library.
3: Before he passed away, my daddy told me that the Imagination Library probably was the most important thing I'd ever done. Now, I can't tell you how much that meant to me because I created the Imagination Library as a tribute to my daddy. He was the smartest man I've ever known, but I knew in my heart his inability to read probably kept him from seeing all his dreams come true. Inspiring kids to love to read became my mission. In the beginning, my hope was simply to inspire the children in my home county, but here we are today with a worldwide program that gives a book a month to over 1 million children. Of course, I have not done this alone. The real heroes of our story was the thousands of local organizations who have embraced my dream and made it their own. They raise millions of dollars each year and wake up every day with a passion to make sure that their kids have every opportunity to succeed. It's been quite a journey, but we have so much more left to do. Let's share this dream that all children should grow up in a home full of books. The first step is always the hardest. But you'll never know unless you try.
25: Pretty cool. I also learned in her giving over the years, when Hurricane Helene ravaged the Smoky Mountains in Tennessee, that for all those people that lost their homes, she gave them each $1,000 a month until they got back on their feet.
4: Mm, yeah, how about that?
25: Isn't that amazing? Just out of her own pocket.
4: Yeah. She was really giving, and I didn't realize that she was, until yesterday, that she was inspired by her dad because he never, I don't think he could read or write.
25: Yeah. There may be one more song coming from Dolly Parton. This is her with Jimmy Fallon talking about how she has a secret song in a vault at Dollywood, her entertainment park, that she has designated to be opened on her 100th birthday, which she will not now celebrate, but we will all celebrate that 100th birthday 20 years from now.
10: You have a secret song locked away in Dollywood that will be released in 2045.
3: That's the truth. No, seriously, when we do a lot of things at Dollywood, and 1 year we thought about that. They asked me if I would write a song that nobody would ever hear. I'll be dead, gone. Well, I might not be, because I'll be 99. You know me. I might,
10: yeah, you can do
3: I
10: it.
3: I might still be hopping.
10: Yeah, you'll be
3: there.
10: I think I'll be
3: there. Anyway, I wrote a song, and I put it in the box to be opened. And I even put, like, at that time, there was CD player and the ways and saying what we were doing with our music at that time. Left all the instructions, and here's how you can play this.
10: No.
3: I swear. And so I don't know what they'll do with it, but I have regretted that because it was a really good song. And, you know, I'm serious.
10: Should have released that song.
3: I keep wanting them to let me dig it up and put something else in it that's not as good. But,
10: yeah. 2045, we'll see the
3: if
10: song.
3: If any of you around when they open that box, well, I hope you enjoy my song.
10: Yeah, there you go. We will.
25: So there's probably no doubt in 20 years she's going to have another number one hit.
4: Yeah.
25: When that comes out, if it's that good.
4: Let's go ahead and give it a listen now.
9: Yeah.
4: We don't wait another, whatever it is left, 19
9: We should
4: years.
9: Honor her by breaking her agreement that she had with those people. That
4: it well, you could hear in that comment there, she regretted that's too good a song just to leave buried that long.
25: The president ordered flags at half staff yesterday for the next week. That doesn't happen too often for someone who's an entertainer.
9: I didn't think you were allowed to do that.
25: I know.
9: They didn't
25: I
9: have any military connection or
25: political
9: government.
25: Public
9: government.
25: Servant.
9: Yeah.
11: I read yesterday that the president does have discretion in this area.
25: Okay.
9: Total discretion.
8: Total discretion.
25: So quite a loss yesterday at the age of 80. The great Dolly Parton passes away.
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1: You are about to hear from the Cowboys' first-round draft pick, the pick that they traded slightly up to 11 to select Caleb Downs, the pick that caused celebration for all of us, whom we really have not heard speak much. And he was on the Pivot podcast with mainly Ryan Clark, also Channing Crowder, and Fred Taylor apparently sometimes likes to be a part of it.
2: They went down to Oxnard, and I remember a couple years ago that they were down there. They go every year. They probably travel to a ton of training camps, a few, handful, to do interviews like this and do their podcasts, because I met Channing Crowder a couple years ago. But, yeah, Ryan Clark kind of likes to hear himself talk a lot.
1: But he does. And I will say in this situation it worked well because Ryan Clark played safety.
2: Sure.
1: And that's what Caleb Downs.
2: And I think they're close. They are. They have a relationship outside of this. So when you feel like you know someone like that, you can kind of joke around and all that. It's about 48 minutes. And I think it's interesting because, A, we just haven't heard that much. I remember him having the press conference after he was drafted. They bring him in and he does that. But I don't remember a lot of the reporters standing around and he's talking into microphones at training camp or even at the podium. And they never had him available as the car wash goes or anything like that. So just haven't heard from him. So I was really interested in what he had to say. So let's just jump into it because he talked about how he is preparing to live out his dream here with the Cowboys.
3: I would just say reps against the best. Like that's the best way I can put it. Mm-hmm. Just trying to find ways to go against CD, trying to find ways to go against GP, Turp, everybody like that, to get those reps to know, like, not to, one of my college coaches, he said, you can't believe in a game, you have to know. Like, you have to know, like, I prepare for it, I've done this. If he's like, that belief, there's an ounce of doubt in there. So it's just getting to that point where, like, okay, I know what I'm doing. I know who I am against anybody on the field. It doesn't matter who's out there. So that, and then just, it's already slowed down from OTAs to now, mm-hmm. but just because it's different from safety to nickel. Nickel, mm-hmm. There's not as much time to read and react to it, but safety, it has to be slower for you. So I would say making it slower at safety, and then just reading and reacting at nickel.
4: Yeah, I think
1: I thought that was really interesting that he's already seeing it slow down, playing the different positions, going up against the best. And he mentioned that a couple of times in the entirety of the interview about how great it is to go up against. And he's always wanting to try to get put on CD or GP because he knows how good those guys are.
2: Yeah.
1: And he knows that makes him better.
2: I don't know if it's in one of these cuts, but he was like, yeah, call man. Please.
1: Yes. Yeah.
2: Like, I need to learn. And the biggest learning curve you have is going up against those two dudes every single day. And that's how you're going to get better. And to go from Alabama to Ohio State and now with the Cowboys, you want to talk about being on the biggest stages of football. So as we always talk about, and I like to talk to people who maybe they've played somewhere else before, maybe even in the pros, and then they roll to Dallas. And I say, you always see on the outside looking in how it is here and how bright the lights are, but is that something that you expected? And I think 9 times out of 10, they would say, no, I didn't expect this at all. Like, this is crazy. And I don't think you can prepare yourself to play with a franchise like Dallas than to go to Alabama and Ohio State. It's the equivalent of what you're going through now on the college football level.
1: Yeah, and he had mentioned that at one point because they asked him about that. And he even said that, you know, of course, Saban had closed practices in Ohio State a little different, but he said, man, the fans out here for practice, he goes, it's crazy the amount of people that show up.
2: So let's hear what he had to say about new defensive coordinator Christian Parker.
3: I would say the same thing I was talking about with me in terms of just that Rubik's Cube, just the motivation to try to find ways to succeed. I see it in him every day. Mm-hmm. He's probably in there watching film right now at 10 o'clock at night. If I go get a snack from the hotel, I see him in there watching film. If we go watch film together, it's 8:30, 9 o'clock at night. He's continually watching coordinators, watching defenses, just trying to learn the game and its full full scope. And I feel like those are the things that make the biggest impact. Even being around Matt Patricia, that's how he was. Like, hey, coach, you need to go home. Right. You need to go home. You need to go do these things. But it's like he has that same type of mindset and focus on being the best that he can be. So I think it's like-mindedness in that terms that the what you're talking about, that'll make an impact in the future.
1: Yeah, and Matt Patricia was his DC when he was up there at Ohio State talking about that. So really interesting. At the beginning of that clip, he mentioned like the Rubik's Cube. He told the story at the beginning of the podcast about when he was in elementary school, all kids were learning Rubik's Cube, and he got irritated because he didn't know how to do it. So he mastered it so that he was the best at the Rubik's Cube as a kid in elementary school. And that he was like doing it at the dinner table and things like that. Fascinating to listen to him talk and how his mind works, that it makes sense that he would mesh with somebody like Christian Parker because of his ethic and his desire to be great and his desire to be better.
2: Getting choked up about Caleb Downs, man, getting pretty excited.
1: He means a lot to me.
2: I can tell. Okay, so having the expectations that's on him right now, because that dude was a drafted 11th overall. The Cowboys move up one spot to go get him. He's immediately the starter at another position, and everyone expects the world out of him. But he's a young guy, probably one of the youngest on the team. So they did ask him about why he thinks he can influence the room coming in as a rookie and one of the youngest guys with a lot of veteran guys in the locker room.
3: I'm not saying it's going to be like, hey, I'm going to tell you what you need to do, and a grown man is just going to listen to me in terms of like saying, I think you need to do this and so help us win. But I think it's just the culmination of being around people. I think I'm one of those type of people where I'm going to do all the work myself, and you're going to know that I put in my time. And if I have an opinion on something, I'm not going to be shy to say it. That's just what it is. And I think that is part of it. I think it's also just the belief that I've won everywhere I've been at. And I know that people will be like, oh, you're in the league. That's not necessarily how it is. But I think God has had favor on my life. Mm-hmm. So I can't say that it's like all me, myself, and I is going to make a huge change somewhere. Mm-hmm. But I do believe that God has plans for me to just succeed at this level. Mm-hmm. So who would I be not to say that I'm going to have an impact on a team, on an organization that I'm around?
1: I thought that was cool that he wanted to come here. He wanted to be a Cowboy and was hoping that they would make that move up, which we had talked about going into the draft. We had mentioned that, and I said, man, I'd do whatever it takes to get up to 6 to make sure you get Caleb Downs.
2: Yeah, yeah, and he even mentioned that's what he thought was going to happen, that the Cowboys – best case scenario, mm-hmm. Cowboys move up to 6 to go get him. This is where he wanted to be. And it just so happened that they only had to move up the one spot to go get him. So I think everyone was just very happy when they had the opportunity. You just didn't know how things are going to play out in front of you. And we know the Cowboys have a tendency to just kind of chill and let things play out in front of them. And if they don't have to get too aggressive, they won't. I would love to know if they got the call at 6 and say, look, someone's trying to trade up for Caleb Downs here at 6. We're going to let you know, is this the person that you want? Are you going to do what it takes to go up there and get him? And I wonder, since they got him at 11, if that would have been the case. Was he the guy, boom or bust? And I know you have to have some type of contingency plans, of course, backup plans, but I wonder if they were just dead set on Caleb Downs no matter what.
1: It didn't feel that way with the Pickens deal and the tag and all that, with
2: right.
1: the rumor about Jordan Tyson.
2: Right.
1: It felt like, I do wonder, what if the Saints hadn't taken Tyson at 8? Was that really who knows how that would have played out? Because you got to think Caleb Downs was the guy. Surely he was the highest rated player they had available at the time on their board. But listening to him speak in this podcast, and I think you heard in that clip right there, there's this, and it's a video podcast. So you can watch the video of him too. It's like this quiet confidence. He never comes across as cocky or
2: loud, boisterous,
1: right.
2: anything like that.
1: It's,
2: right.
1: it's just crazy. He's 21 years old. Keep that in mind. You are listening to a 21-year-old talk, and it's this unbelievable quiet confidence where he just seems to have an understanding of things that are happening and how good he can be, but has no need to brag or be aggressive about it in any sense.
2: And they're really cool with each other. So they tried to bait him a couple of times.
1: They did.
2: Saying something that was.
1: And they teased him on that because he said, you know, I've won everywhere I go. And after that clip, he goes, oh, okay, well, you didn't win last year. He's like, ah, yeah. He's like, I bet you thought that way. He's like, well, I didn't think my college career is going to end like that. No.
2: And it's about winning for Caleb Downs because you can still tell that he was genuinely pissed that they lost last year and did not win a national championship. We'll hear more from Caleb Downs at the start of our lunch hour at 11:55, including comparing Jeremiah Smith, the wide receiver at Ohio State, to George Pickens and CeeDee Lamb. The motivation, because they tried to bait him a little bit into saying, well, those teams that passed over you, you went 11th. Yeah. Are you going to hold some type of grudge? We'll hear about that. And we'll hear other clips from CeeDee Lamb, from Caleb Downs. He was on The Pivot, the podcast with Ryan Clark and Channing Crowder and Fred Taylor. And it's the first time we've really heard him speak extensively.
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0: safety, Carrie Rhodes. And it looks like we have a new technical producer joining us.
1: Uh-huh.
0: Alex Teicher.
1: Alex in the building.
0: Hola.
2: ¿Cómo estás?
0: Pura vida. ¿Cómo estuvo tus vacaciones?
2: I'm so tan, I can't even understand you.
1: You are tan right now. You look good behind the glass, Alex.
2: I see my cheeks.
1: I see your cheeks.
0: Who is more tan? Alex Teicher or Scotty Scheffler?
1: Oh, Scotty wins. Scotty was way more tan than you, Alex.
0: Yo, Scotty Scheffler has a mega tan line on his face. Like, his hat has been blocking his forehead throughout the last 4 days of the Tour Championship. And he has taken his hat off because he has won the Tour Championship. Right, Chris? Can you give me a yes on that? Yeah.
3: Yes, it is. It is official. He now joins Tiger Woods and Rory McIlroy as repeat Tour Championship. And yes, we saw that in there, and it is like a ball.
0: No, it's literally like a black and white situation.
1: It is.
0: It's hilarious. So you don't have that timeline across your forehead, Alex, but you do look tan. Welcome back. We've got Michael Gonzalez, our executive producer, and Chris Perfett has officially moved over to the news desk. He'll keep us.
3: No, really, his forehead
0: posted.
3: Was reflective.
0: Yeah, no. It's so good. I've never seen that, which is just funny to me because probably all golfers look like that after a 4-day tournament out in the sun.
1: Yes,
0: but it's the first time I've really noticed it. Congratulations to Scotty Scheffler. Can I give a small congratulations to my Dodgers because they finally won today and they finally hit the ball?
1: Sure.
0: Finally.
1: Yeah, yeah. You know I don't like them.
0: I know you don't.
1: Yeah, yeah. But
0: Let's talk a little bit about the Dodgers.
1: Yeah.
0: Because the Dodgers, I just want you to tell me if I'm wrong in my feelings. You know, and I'm not. I know your Yankees are. Mm-hmm. You know they're there. They're pushing.
1: They're pushing. Yep.
0: Should get Aaron Judge back soon.
1: Yep.
0: Hopefully, and that's very exciting.
1: Mm-hmm.
0: Your shortstop, I'm already blanking on his name. I have it somewhere, but he didn't really get hurt. Lombard, the last name.
1: Oh, Lombard. Yeah.
0: Yeah. George Lombard. Mm-hmm. He's twisted his knee, but he's okay. Yep. Nothing major, so that's good. They kicked ass today against the Red Sox. Like, no questions asked.
1: Mm-hmm.
0: But the Dodgers, they won today. They did, and they got some hits finally. But the struggle with the Dodgers the last couple of weeks has been a little bit unsettling, been a little bit not just, to me, it doesn't just feel like a slump.
1: Yeah.
0: With the Dodgers. I feel like the last 2 years that the Dodgers have won, there's been a slump, whether it's hitting, pitching, right? And then they've figured it out at the end.
1: Yep.
0: This doesn't feel like that.
1: Okay.
0: I feel because I think

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1: Well, it's contagious, and it makes it easier for everybody.
2: Sure.
1: Right now, he's struggling. He's not hitting well. He is not disciplined at the plate like I've seen in the past. And I feel like because he usually tends to carry the pressure and handle it well and hit in big moments, now that he's struggling, I feel like everyone feels a little bit of the nerves because they usually were able to rely on him. And it's contagious. And I don't know if you can – I know they're back-to-back champions.
2: Yeah.
1: But I don't have faith in being able to just turn the switch on because September is like tomorrow.
2: Yeah.
1: Am I wrong? Should I relax?
2: I don't know if you should relax.
1: Okay.
2: But I'll tell you this. Throughout the throughout like history, right, there's been teams that have three-peated. All of them say the third one was the hardest. And it's just because, number one, they played so many baseball games in the past couple of years, right? When you continue to win, obviously you have to play more games. So they played more games than anybody. So the injuries are there. There's some boredom there. There's some what you just said. We can turn this thing on because we've done it the last couple of years. That's in there. So it's a pot full of things that are bad things, but really good teams can course correct throughout the year. There's minor things, right? When it comes to hitting, it's always minor. It's not. There are some instances where somebody needs to go back to minors and retool.
1: Sure.
2: But for the really good players in this league, it's just retooling for them, fine-tuning things. Can they do that by the time they need to be ready to win a championship? I think they can.
1: You still think so? Okay.
2: I do. But this is the other conversation surrounding the Dodgers is, and just like with L.A., with the Rams, the talent on paper says it shouldn't be close. And so we're having those expectations. But if you look at their record and where they are, they're in a good place. So there's going to be lulls in the season where things aren't going well, but you have to figure it out as it goes on.
1: That's actually a really good point, that the reason this is so stressful is because on paper it shouldn't be close.
2: Yeah.
1: You know, they acquired Tarek Skubal, right? Like, and then instead of thriving, they seem to have flatlined at the worst time. And like, I'm looking today, Ohtani, 0-for-5 at the plate. Like, that's not normal for Ohtani at all. And I think the knee is really bothering him. When he first got off the mound, when they first took him off the pitching rotation, and he kept hitting, I remember they asked him about it because he had a great game after not pitching when he was supposed to, had a great game. And he's like, yeah, well, my knee doesn't bother my hitting. But now I feel like this knee has to be bothering your hitting, right? Going 0-for-5 is that's not going to fly moving forward. And because we're so close to September and other teams thriving, like, it's not even just about the Dodgers flatlining. It's more about the other teams feeling like they can do it.
2: Yeah.
1: And I'm not even talking about the Brewers, because the Brewers have been there. Yeah. The Brewers have a lot of pressure, too.
2: Yes.
1: Like, the Brewers can't get over the hump. They have been they were the number one seed last year.
2: I think so.
1: I think the Dodgers were two. Both were buys. Yeah. But they were the number one. And they have not been able to beat the Dodgers in the postseason. Like, there is a lot of pressure with Milwaukee.
2: Yeah.
1: But I'm over here, like, looking at the Braves. Like, the Braves, all of a sudden, they're like, we can do this. And that's the other side where I'm like, I hate that teams are feeling it right now when the Dodgers are not.
2: Yes. Monster, think about that. Again, teams that three-peat, that third year, if you go back and look at most of those teams that they beat to possibly go to the finals or win the finals, that team believed that they can beat them.
1: Right.
2: It's just, at this point, yeah, they're going to be teams that believe they can get it done, but at the end of the day, they got to get it done. And when they get in a seven-game series against the Dodgers, the Dodgers are always going to be the most talented team. So if they're able to fix it and like I said, fix those small things, they'll be fine. And you talk about Ohtani being 0-for-5 and the knee bothering him. That's the thing about sports. It's not always the big injuries. It's those little nagging injuries that kind of pull away from your normal stature to hit or to tackle or your normal mechanics to do certain things. And it just becomes a nag. And you have to kind of get through it, and he'll get through it.
1: The Dodgers in the last couple of weeks, I'm trying to see the exact number –

0: in the last couple of weeks, Carrie, against teams that are above 500, they can't win. They can't win. And today they beat the Tigers, but the Tigers are not above 500.
1: Yeah.
0: Against any team that is actually above 500, the Dodgers have not played well. And so there's so many things that are pointing to me feeling like this is not good.
1: Yeah.
0: But you're right. It's still the Dodgers. Michael Gonzalez, who is, again, a Raider fan. He suffers, but yep. He's a Dodger fan. So he's got that going. He wins there. How are you feeling? Tigers, it's like they beat the Tigers, but like 0-for-5 for Ohtani? I hate that.
2: I've learned my lesson after many years with this team to never hit the panic button too early. You know, obviously the success in the past has, you know, made me change that opinion. But this year, you are right. To your point, something feels different in the air, mm-hmm. and it's really concerning because it's not the pitching where we were down Tyler Glasnow, Blake Snell for a majority of the year, Shohei Ohtani for a majority of the year.
1: Yep.
2: It's the lineup concerns. Mm-hmm. And we haven't gone through that big drought without a Freddie Freeman, without a Shohei Ohtani, without a Mookie Betts. These guys have played for a majority of the year, and the offense still looks stagnant. And that's really concerning. And then to the next point, the American League kind of looks like a mess right now.
1: Yeah.
0: Yes.
2: But in the National League alone, since the All-Star break, going into the All-Star break, they got swept against the Diamondbacks. Divisional rival.
1: Yep.
2: They lost 3-4 to the Brewers, a really competitive team, the number one overall seed. They just got swept by the Braves. So and they had a horrendous series against the Cubs. So it's like something feels different this year and it hasn't really turned. Obviously the record is really good, but a lot of concerning things for sure.
0: For
1: both of you guys, what's going on with Kyle Tucker?
0: Oh, listen, at least he got a hit. He got a hit. He got a hit, which thankfully, but I was more worried about his mental state missing those pop flies. There were like two or three games back to back where he missed one of them off the glove, carry that he just, and I was like, now it's mental.
1: Yeah.
0: He did get a hit recently. In fact, I think he had a go-ahead hit that led the Dodgers to take the lead. But Kyle Tucker has been a topic of conversation, but he's not the only one. Like, the Dodgers are not young.
1: Yes.
0: They are not young.
1: Yep. That's the other thing, Monty. When you repeat, you want to keep those key pieces in, but sometimes you got to get younger.
0: They're not today. not today, not yesterday. Yeah. I don't know. A lot of these guys aren't going anywhere. And Yoshinobu Yamamoto, the pitching staff is doing what they're supposed to be doing. But our hitters, again, flatlined. And I really I hate that I put so much pressure on Ohtani. But I think it's all on him. Like, if he's doing well, I think everybody feels like a sigh of relief. So they play well. He plays bad, everyone's on edge because he was protecting them in the lineup.
1: He's still batting first?
0: Yes. Okay. You know, like, now there's no protection in the lineup. Yeah. If you were feeling, Ohtani's coming up. Now I feel like teams are like, Ohtani's coming up? Perfect. Let me strike. Chris Sale struck him out with the pitch that was to Jesus.
1: Okay? Yeah.
0: Like, literally, it went up to Jesus, and he still swung.
1: That's when the mechanics are off.
0: Yes. Yeah. The discipline is off. Like, almost desperation.
1: Mm-hmm.
0: And that, I don't think, is good either. Like,
2: for as much talent as everybody says the Dodgers have, and they have a boatload of talent.
1: Yeah.
2: This team only goes as far as Shohei Ohtani takes
0: really,
2: them.
0: Really, though. Really.
2: And you know, like, Mookie Betts has obviously struggled since going to short. But Shohei Ohtani, I don't care what anybody says. Yes, the highest payroll in baseball, the most talent in baseball. This team will only go as far as Shohei Ohtani can take them.
0: I guess go. I didn't realize. I didn't think that 2 years ago, a year ago. You know what I'm saying? I was like, this is a team effort. They do it because they have Freddie, they have Mookie, they have all of these stars. And then now I'm like, it really is as far as Shohei Ohtani can take them.
1: Wow.
0: Which is crazy.
1: That's,
0: now,
1: that's good news for my Yankees.
0: No. Stop it with your Yankees, okay? Don't be talking about your Yankees. Speaking, though, of football, it's back, baby. 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Underdog.
1: So much for your struggles.
0: 41%, okay? But I'm just saying, okay? September is around the corner, and anything can change in this last month. The NFL is 2 weeks away, Aaron Donald is back in action with the LA Rams. On the other side, we're going to talk to our NFL insider, Adam Kaplan, diving into that and so much more. So don't go anywhere. He is the All-Pro Safety, Kerry Rhodes, and I am Monty Bolaños, and this is Fox Football Sunday.
3: 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I'm about to cry.
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25: 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The Odd Couple with Rob Parker and Kelvin Washington. 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

0: Hey, y'all, it's Charlie Starr from Blackberry Smoke. Y'all know our fans are like family to us, and family watches out for each other, especially when we're out riding. So before you or your crew get on your motorcycles, make sure you're good to ride. Even one drink could be too many. Don't let a good ride end the wrong way. This little bitty town, it ain't nothing new. We all stick around. Ride sober or get pulled over.
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2: $20 million deal to return to Los Angeles. Veteran wide receiver Odell Beckham Jr. has officially made the Giants' 53-man roster. Vikings are going with four quarterbacks into the season, including embattled third-year J.J. McCarthy. Titans are waiving quarterback Will Levis. Lions waive wide receiver Greg Dortch. Scottie Scheffler grabbed victory at the FedEx Cup Championship. He joins Rory McIlroy and Tiger Woods, the only golfers to win multiple titles. In a statement on Sunday, the Southeastern Conference says it will comply with court's order allowing former NFL players to play in the SEC, but adds the conference and Commissioner Greg Sankey are prepared to contest the allegations in courts on Thursday. Dodgers pick up the victory 6-1 over the Detroit Tigers. I'm Chris Perfett.
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1: While he's not doing it, but also it gives Matt LaFleur a chance to have a bird's eye view on what his understanding is of certain things that he would call in the game that he would feel comfortable with as well, right? So you want to have that rapport with the quarterback and the head coach, especially an offensive head coach the way that he is, to make sure you're locking step on the season and actually understand, because now after seeing that, he can ask him why he called those plays or ask him why he put that quarterback in those positions, and you can get a better understanding of how I can call this game for him to make it easy for him during the season. So I loved everything about that. And then you won, too. So that's the icing on the cake.
2: Absolutely. So you don't think he accidentally gave the keys to Jordan Love in this situation? Okay. You know what I'm saying? Because I feel like the Packers have not lived up to the expectation.
1: Oh, that's a fact.
2: Right? Like, yes. they're winning. And then in the fourth quarter, how many games have we seen where Green Bay is up, but then it gets to the fourth quarter on a close game, and it slips out of their hands?
1: Yeah.
2: And is it Jordan Love? I've been critical of Jordan Love. Uh-huh. Not that he's a bad quarterback. He's not. He's a good quarterback. I just don't know how great he is. Mm-hmm. But you can win with a good quarterback. Mm-hmm. So he's not the issue. But where is the issue?
1: Yeah.
2: Is it the play calling? What? Why is it that they fall flat when they're up? They can't hold on to their lead. They have only, since Aaron Rodgers left Green Bay, they've only gotten a seventh seed going into the playoffs. Like, they're the ones that have benefited the most from that. You know what I mean?
1: Yep.
2: And so that's what I was wondering. I was like, I don't know if this is something that Matt LaFleur was planning. I like how you said now this opens up maybe conversations that he didn't have before with Jordan Love. Mm-hmm. I didn't even think about that, but I'm not the all-pro safety, so that's why you're here to tell me that. I didn't even think of that.
1: Yeah.
2: But I was wondering if it was like do you now have to allow Jordan Love in a situation in the fourth quarter to make the play or make the call instead of you? Like, how much of that door has opened?
1: No, it can't open.
2: Oh.
1: I think what it does, in my opinion.
2: Yeah.
1: It brings the quarterback and the OC, the head coach, even closer, because it will give him a chance to suggest certain things in certain moments where in years prior, that's Matt LaFleur's call.
2: Mm-hmm.
1: But now he's going to be able to trust Jordan Love's eyes on the field, which is what you want. Your quarterback should be your eyes on the field. And so if he's seeing things a little bit differently, and we just saw he can have success doing it, it will give him more of a leeway to possibly, you know, maybe audible out a call and put them in a better position.
2: Right. I hope that's what this does.
1: Yeah.
2: I don't dislike Jordan Love or the Packers, but they have been underwhelming.
1: Yes.
2: Even when they got Micah Parsons. Mm-hmm. Like, it's been underwhelming in a division that is not easy, Kerry.
1: Yeah, it hasn't been, yeah.
2: No, and even going into this year, you've got the Packers, the Lions, the Bears, and the Vikings.
1: Yes.
2: And I'm just like, I don't even know. And I know there was that year where they got the seventh seed, but it was like they won, what, like 14 or something games. It was like tough year where they were all winning. Like, they've had success, but it just has fallen flat. I still, like, I don't think the Bears repeat as division champions in this one. I don't think so.
1: Mm-hmm.
2: But I don't think it's the Packers either that win it.
1: How many teams do you think are making the playoffs from that division? I'm just going to put you on the spot because I think a lot of people do. I think they're overvaluing this conference because of the past.
2: Sure.
1: But I want to hear what you say. Out of those four, you think how many make the playoffs?
2: I want to say three.
1: See, that's what I thought. People think that.
2: Yeah, I want to say there's no reason for me to not think that.
1: What are your three?
2: I think Minnesota wins the division.
1: Okay.
2: I think Kyler Murray just has to be fine.
1: Yeah.
2: Like, he just has to be fine.
1: Yeah.
2: Because J.J. McCarthy was, as the kids say, cheeks.
1: He's cheeks.
2: You know what I'm saying? Yeah. Like, nine is no bueno.
1: And thinks way too highly of himself.
2: Of himself. All Kyler Murray has to do is just be okay.
1: Mm-hmm.
2: And put the ball out there, because J.J. out there. Not that J.J., the other J.J.
1: Yeah.
2: You know, like, and because Minnesota, I think, is a good team. They got a good defense. They got good coaches all around. Like, I think Minnesota, no one is maybe expecting them because they don't have a quarterback, right? Yeah. Quote unquote. They're getting, they're figuring it out. Mm-hmm. I think Minnesota wins this division. Mm-hmm. Call me crazy.
1: Yeah.

0: And I expect the Bears and the Lions to get in the postseason. I don't know if the Packers make it this year.
1: Wow.
0: I feel like there's something about, it's like the Packers to me, I know what you're going to do and you're going to be good. Mm-hmm. I just don't know if you're going to be great. And in this division, you need to be great. If the Packers were in a different division, I'm feeling differently about them. But in this one, you have to be great, and I don't know if they are.
1: Yeah. I only have two possible teams making it out this division.
0: Who do you have?
1: I got the Bears, and I have the Packers.
0: And you do have the Packers.
1: I don't think Minnesota or the Lions will make the playoffs.
0: Interesting.
1: Minnesota has talent. I understand your reasoning.
0: Right.
1: The Lions are going to fall off. They've had injury. They don't have the same luster and the dynamic. You know, they got rid of David Montgomery. There's been loss. Terry and Arnold's gone. That stuff. It's a lot around there.
0: Okay.
1: Minnesota, I don't trust in Kyler Murray, obviously. But they do have talent. I do believe in their coaching. I like Kevin O'Connell a lot. And Flores as well. I like
0: him a lot. Yeah.
1: So I understand it. I just don't.
0: You don't see it.
1: Because I'm also thinking, you're thinking the NFC, right? You know Seattle. You know
0: Rams.
1: The Rams.
0: Right. Okay.
1: So those are two. You know that one division winner is going to come out the NFC South.
0: The one that has to. It's going to be the Saints.
1: You know what I mean? Like the it starts getting thin on the.
0: Right.
1: Because I think the NFC East is going to be the toughest, right? So I think.
0: Really?
1: I mean, obviously the West is when you talk about top tier talent.
0: Sure,
1: different.
0: Sure. Right.
1: Well, I think about that division. I think the Giants are going to be better. I think the Commanders are going to be better. I don't know what they're going to do, but. And you think, I think the Cowboys are going to be one of the top teams in the NFC. It's three is going to be a lot.
0: I 100% agree. I think the Cowboys are actually going to have a really good year.
1: Yeah.
0: You know, like, I think they win that division.
1: I think so. Yeah.
0: Hearing Adam Kaplan in the last hour say that he thinks that the New York Giants could maybe win 10 games. He was there up close and personal.
1: Yeah.
0: So I'm not just taking that with a grain of salt because he was there.
1: Mm-hmm.
0: That I was like, okay. That says something.
1: You know what I mean?
0: Like, that says something. Yeah. I don't know what the Commanders are going to come out with.
1: Me neither.
0: I'm a little bit worried for Washington.
1: Mm-hmm.
0: I think Jaden Daniels has a lot of pressure on him.
1: Yep.
0: You know, high four out of respect, no high fives anymore. I feel like he has a lot of pressure in the sense of, was his rookie season a fluke? Because last year, you know, I hurt and all of that stuff, but like, I think he, individually, Jaden Daniels has a lot of pressure. The Commanders do too, but I think him has a lot of pressure. Mm-hmm. And I don't know what's going to come out of that. With the Eagles, like, it's kind of like you're saying, we're talking about the Packers. The Eagles are another one. It's like the Eagles are good.
1: Mm-hmm.
0: They're good, but I think you're going to have to be great. And I don't know if you are great in order to get out and make the postseason.
1: Talk about pressure on somebody. Jalen Hurts.
0: A lot of pressure.
1: It's his team. Now what are you going to do?
0: Yeah.
1: Yeah.
0: I hope Jalen, I like Jalen Hurts.
1: Sure.
0: I hope for the sake of Jalen Hurts that he has a good year.
1: Yeah.
0: But even if he has a good year, I just don't know what the Eagles are going to do in a tough division, like you said.
1: Mm-hmm.
0: So it is interesting to see which division does maybe have three. Maybe it is that one that you're talking about, and it's not the one we've been used to saying. It's three, the NFC North.
1: Yeah.
0: But wrap up here with the Packers back to now with Josh Jacobs and the situation.
1: Mm-hmm.
0: How detrimental is this? And it's just because of the outside stuff of it, right? Like, I don't know if you ever played with somebody that had issues off the field like this, and if you experienced what it does in the locker room.
1: Mm-hmm.
0: But I can't imagine this close to the season that this is something that the Packers are just like, it's fine. Guys, we're going to be fine. We're going to move on and forget about Josh Jacobs.
1: Yeah.
0: Like, there's no way.
1: Yeah, the timing's not good, obviously.
0: No!
1: Now you got to scramble and... You have contingency plans in place all the time, obviously, because it's a sport where people get hurt all the time. So I'm sure they have somebody that's a capable player to play behind them. I'm not even sure right now. I have to look and see, but I'm sure they have somebody. It's just one of those things where it's unfortunate the time, man. Like, they knew this for a while, Monty.
0: Mm-hmm,
1: and
0: mm-hmm.
1: So the league always, you know, I guess takes their time or waits this thing out. You would hope that they would have got to the bottom of this early. And we're talking about something of a serious nature as well, like, you know, domestic stuff. And that stuff's always tricky. And you don't want to be around a guy and have a teammate like that that's being accused of certain things. Even though it's an accusation, it's tough. we'd always want to get to the bottom of it to make sure that it's either a true thing
0: right.
1: or not. But the fact that it's been elongated to this point, now we got to go into the season with this cloud over our head. It's never a good thing.
0: That's right. Like the cloud over your head, when I think the pack out of that entire division, I feel like the Packers have to feel the most pressure.
2: Yeah.
0: Just because you last year, you making the move for Micah Parsons, I said it. I was like, man, they really think they're yeah. a Super Bowl contending team because mm-hmm. they're making this move to put them over the hump, mm-hmm. the hump that they can't get out of. And so even from last year, but it's like 2-3 years ago, the Packers have been there and have just not delivered. So I can't imagine this dark cloud not impacting them when I do think they have the most pressure going into this season. They did make a move today for Steelers running back Caleb Johnson, which okay, Adam Kaplan, I think, mentioned it just briefly in it. Mm-hmm. They did make that move, but Marshawn Lloyd, Chris Brooks are the other running backs that they have on their roster. Your face on their like, no, this is a big hit.
1: It's a big hit. And you talk about pressure. It puts so much pressure on Jordan Love now. He is the guy. He's the guy they paid for. He's the guy they believe in that can put them over the top. You brought in Josh Jacobs to be that relief, but he's not there. So he's going to have to step up and play big time.
0: So how many games do you think the Packers win?
1: Right now?
0: Yeah. Because you think who wins the division?
1: Going into it, I thought Green Bay.
0: You think Green Bay. Okay, because I know you said Bears. So I wasn't sure if you thought the Bears would repeat as division winners.
1: Yeah, I don't know. I think it's between those two, though.
0: Okay.
1: And
0: okay.
1: I would, if it's between those two, in my mind, I would say the Packers would win a division.
0: Would win the division. Wow.
1: And right now, I know it's hard. With Jacobs being out, that's obviously, that's a big blow.
0: That's a big, yeah. I'm also a little bit surprised that you think the Bears are going to have a much successful season again.
1: I do. They started out slow last year too, which is people don't remember because of how they finished. Mm-hmm. But if they can come out and play good football from the start, then yeah, we'll see.
0: But with the Bears, they had so many come from behind last minute wins. Mm-hmm. There's no way you can replicate that again.
1: You cannot.
0: A tougher schedule mm-hmm. as division winners, mm-hmm. and Ben Johnson coming out and saying, like, I want to score the most points. I want to have the most explosive offense and whatnot. Which to me, when I heard those comments, like, I'm not bothered by it, but it is something that I feel like not what you want your head coach to say. If you were still the offensive coordinator, I get that. But saying that as a head coach, like, you know you have a target on your back, and now you're out here saying that you're going to go. So it's like, great, so I know you're going to go for it on fourth down every time. Now I know that you're going to go for the points every single time because you're trying to break that record. Mm-hmm. So, like, I feel like there's a lot of pressure, and I think they can – I think they can – honestly, like, all four of these teams really can get into the postseason, sure. right? Like, the playoffs.
1: Sure. Absolutely.
0: I'm like, can you really do it again? Can you have the success that you ended with, as you pointed out, because mm-hmm. it didn't start like that. Mm-hmm. But because of so many come from behind wins, I'm like, that's going to be really hard to do. And I think the Bears are a team that rubs people the wrong way.
1: Mm.
0: Caleb Williams, I like Caleb Williams.
1: I do too. Yeah.
0: I have no problem with Caleb Williams.
1: Some people don't. Yeah.
0: Yeah. Yeah. But I think he and Ben Johnson are type of people that rub teams or fans the wrong way, like, you know what I'm saying? And so I'm just like, why would you put more of a target on your back when you are already a team that I think and I what was it? Was it NFL that came out with the most watchable or like yes. the most exciting? And the Bears were number one.
1: Exactly.
0: The Bears were number, and it's true, they are exciting to watch, but I think they rub people the wrong way.
1: You know what, Monty? I played for a guy that rubbed people the wrong way a lot of times and said a lot of things. So if you can back it up,
0: By all means,
1: do it.
0: Yeah.
1: I played with Rex Ryan, and he did not hold any punches.
0: No.
1: And we made it to the AFC Championship game. So it's fine.
0: It's fine.
1: If you can get it done, get it done.
0: If it's how you handle it, right?
1: It's how you handle it.
0: If you're going to dish it out, be sure to be able to take it in, absorb it, and come back out and deliver. Having these conversations just makes me so excited for the upcoming season.
1: I'm ready, yeah.
0: I'm so ready because yeah. there really are a couple of teams where I'm like, how are you going to come out this year? I'm very curious. And in those particular divisions where all of the teams are good, but who's going to be great? Who's going to stand out amongst the rest of you when you are good. And soon we're going to be able to figure it out, Carrie. I'm so excited. On the other side, a little easy is 1, 2, 3, 4. But football is back, baby. And Underdog is putting $1 million in your account. 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Can you keep your million? Underdog, unleash your dog. Terms apply. Now, Green Bay does start the season in Minnesota against the Vikings. Minnesota right now is favored, -1.5.
1: Oh, at home.
0: Yeah. At home. So you know, yeah, it makes, but it's... Yeah. I was a little bit surprised about it, too, because I'm high on Minnesota, but I don't know who else is. You know what? Because of, like you, you're like, I don't know. For me, I'm just like, Kyler Murray has to do barely anything because they didn't have a quarterback last year at all.
1: They did not.
0: He barely has to do anything. And I like Kevin O'Connell. I like Brian Flores. So we'll see. We'll see. Don't go anywhere because we're going to have some fun on the other side with Easy is 1, 2, 3, 4. He is Kerry Rhodes, the All-Pro Safety. I am Monty Bolaños, and this is Fox Football Sunday.
2: One. 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
2: The Cubs' Pete Crow Armstrong has just hit his 37th home run of the season, leading off the bottom of the first at Wrigley Field. Cubs over the Reds 1-0. This homer against starter Chase Burns of the Reds, who's 14-3. Philadelphia sent the Angels to a seventh straight loss, 5-2. Phillies have won 13 of 15. The Rockies have the worst record in the National League, lost